0: National Radio News.
1: Hello, I'm Laura Devoy. A new report has identified the number of New South Wales households on the priority social housing waitlist has more than doubled since 2021. Shannon Kirkwood has more.
2: Homelessness New South Wales says close to 12,500 households are on that list, up from 5,800 5 years ago. The waitlist includes people already homeless, fleeing domestic violence, or living in accommodation which fails basic safety standards. Wagga Wagga recorded the highest increase, with a 500% rise. Over the last 5 years, median rents in the city rose 41%, while Sydney's western suburbs have also seen significant increases in waitlists.
1: Woodside says the proposed Browse to Northwest Shelf project in Western Australia represents a significant opportunity to strengthen the nation's energy security. The gas giant has today released an economic impact statement by Deloitte, which estimates the project could contribute more than $141 billion in gross domestic product nationally and more than $56 billion in taxes. At peak operations, there would be nearly 5,000 full-time equivalent jobs across Australia. New South Wales is preparing for the arrival of several Australians who were on board a cruise ship at the centre of a Hunter virus outbreak. None have tested positive to the virus, but New South Wales Health says upon arrival they'll be taken to the state's biocontainment centre for clinical assessment. A Victorian regional community is fighting for its prime agricultural land to not be included in a proposed renewable energy zone. VicGrid is proposing Dooki and the broader Goulburn Valley region to be part of the Central North Renewable Energy Zone. A community meeting is being held tonight at the Dooki Community Centre. Community members against VicGrid's proposed zone say renewable energy has no place on prime agricultural land. Speaking to National Radio News, farmer Monica Sutherland says there is a deep concern in the community.
3: This is our lives. It's not just a couple of solar panels. It's going to change the landscape forever, and the farming land will be lost, and it's just devastating.
1: A political analyst is warning the coalition could be reduced to a regional remnant, while Labor seats may come under threat should One Nation build on its by-election victory over the weekend. David Farley secured the southern New South Wales seat of Farrer on Saturday, ending 77 years of coalition rule in the electorate and delivering One Nation its first federal lower house election win. Former Labor strategist Cos Samaras says the results may be replicated in some outer suburban seats, not just regional ones. While One Nation MP Barnaby Joyce has told Sky News, the party is turning its attention to Western Sydney.
4: First generation, second generation Australians, the one thing about them is, they know where they came from, they know what doesn't work, and they're very mindful of it. And I think you'll find they're a lot more attracted to One Nation policies than people expected.
1: And the countdown is on for Australian Delta Goodrum. She's finished her first rehearsal at Eurovision in Vienna. She performs in semi-final 2 of the Eurovision Song Contest on Friday morning, Australian time. Turning to sport, in football, Mary Fowler has helped Manchester City to a 3-2 win over Sam Kerr's Chelsea in the FA Cup semi-final. The Blues opened the scoring in the first half. Kerr had a goal disallowed before she found the back of the net early in the second for a 2-0 lead. Fowler scored to start the comeback for City. Bunny Shaw equalised just before full-time and then hit the winner in extra time.
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And hi there. A very big hi. You're listening to the Dirt Music Radio Show, coming to you as it does every week from the studios of 2SER. Stuart Coops my name, and I'm delighted to have your company. If you're wondering what Dirt Music is all about, let me explain. Dirt Music is a radio show about music that comes from the heart and takes absolutely no prisoners. What you're about to hear can come from right across the musical spectrum, so long, as it's made with no concession whatsoever to fad or to fashion. It is another week, another Dirt Music, lots of music to get through. Some of it's old, some of it's new, some of it inevitably is in between. We're going to start with two new things, two new artists. One I heard about last week, I was just reading a music magazine and they had a feature on a guy called Thomas Dolbom. Never heard of him, but he's made a few records. He's got a new one coming called Birds of Paradise. Went and had a listen. I thought, wow, this guy is good. He should be on Dirt Music. The song we're going to listen to is called Coyote. And then after that, from Australia, Cowboy Simple. They're from Australia. They're from Sydney. Song, though, is called Winter in Montana. Here we go. You're listening to Dirt Music.

How good are those two songs getting us underway this week on Dirt Music? I'm going to be exploring the entire catalogue of Thomas Dolbaum after listening to that song called Coyote from his forthcoming album, Birds of Paradise. And then after that, from Sydney, but they sound like they could have come from North America. In fact, from Montana. The song called Winter in Montana. That's from their self-titled album, which is consistently as good as the song we listened to just then. Okay, something new now from the Punch Brothers.

0: three more fabulous musical selections there. Well, I hope you like them as much as I do. They're all new. Punch Brothers with one from them called New Bike, and then Emily Nini, N-E-N-N-I. She's from California, but now based in Nashville. Made her first album in 2018, influenced by everything from classic girl group records to outlaw country. And she's got a new album out called Movin' Shoes, and the song we listened to from it, Talking to Your Toothbrush. And then a guy from Tasmania who I like a lot, Digby Ayton. He's got an album coming out later this year, and the first song released from it is called Fighting On, and that's what we listen to on Dirt Music. Now, three tunes from people you know singing songs made famous by the great Lau George from Little Feat. Yes, the album's called Rock and Roll Doctor, a tribute to Lau George. See if you recognise the voices.
1: Lady in a turban, the cocaine tree, girls have danced so rhythmically, she's crying and singing and having a time. And gee, that cocaine tree look fine, got

Okay, did you pick some of them were pretty easy, some not so easy. Pick the voices of artists covering the songs of Lyle George, all included on the new album called Rock and Roll Doctor, a tribute to the songs of Lyle George. First up, it was Randy Newman. Yes, you couldn't miss that one. And Valerie Carter doing Sail and Shoes. After that, Bonnie Raitt joined by the surviving Little Feat members doing Cold, Cold Heart. Then Willie Nelson, Emmylou Harris and Inara George. Inara George is the daughter of Lyle George and also half of The Bird and the Bee. That trio doing a Willin. It's a pretty great album, particularly if you like Little Feat and Lyle George. I do, and you, as a Dirt Music listener, most probably do too. A band, Australian band, who's doubtless listened to a lot of Little Feat, are Sweet Talk. They've got a new song out. Sounds like this.

Played Out on Me. New song from them. Very, very impressive live band. A sweet talk, and they also make some pretty good records. And then from more Australian music, The Runaway Strings with a song I like a lot called Baby When It's Gone, It's Gone. And also from Australia, the Ukulele Death Squad. Now that's a name for a group, the Ukulele Death Squad with Kui. After that, on a sadder note, we listened to Beverly Martin, who passed away last week, aged 79. Beverly Martin, probably best known for the two albums that she did with her then husband, who treated her very, very badly, John Martin. But in also in 2014, she did a solo album called The Phoenix and the Turtle. And from that album, we listened to the song Reckless Jane. It is time for me to say goodbye to those of you taking the syndicated show. Hope you can join me next week for another Dirt Music coming to you from the studios of 2SER and around Australia, thanks to the Community Radio Network. I'm going to finish this portion of the show with a tribute to the very, very wonderful broadcaster and musician James Valentine, who passed away last week. Broadcast at the ABC for more than 25 years, also a member of the Models, Absent Friends, and a very, very fine human being. Also a terrific sax player. And we're going to finish this portion of the show with something from the James Valentine Quartet, an album called The Power and the Passion. And this is their version of the Triffids classic, Wide Open Road.

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4: Hello, I'm Shannon Kirkwood. The Royal Commission into Anti-Semitism and Social Cohesion has heard the vast majority of anti-Semitic incidents in Australia are not reported. Tali Blickblau is the chief executive of anti-hate organisation The Door Foundation. She's told the Royal Commission today victim-based crimes like anti-Semitism are often underreported.
5: Either because the victim is concerned for their own safety or because they don't have confidence that it's going to be dealt with.
4: She also says a study found up to 75% of incidents on the sporting field are never reported. Her comments come after a woman who allegedly used an anti-Semitic slur at a children's netball game over the weekend was charged by police. Oil prices have risen today after the US and Iran failed to agree on a peace proposal. Restrictions in the Strait of Hormuz are continuing. US President Donald Trump says Iran's latest response to end the war is totally unacceptable. Tehran wants an immediate end to the war on all fronts, a halt to a US naval blockade and guarantees of no further attacks. Tomorrow's federal budget will include a push to secure agreement over environmental laws. Treasurer Jim Chalmers says more than $500 million in funding will be on the table to implement the landmark reforms which aim to reduce approval times for housing, energy and critical minerals projects. More on tomorrow's budget, and the Prime Minister says Australians will be provided a reason for his backflip on negative gearing and capital gains tax. Labor is expected to break a number of election promises in announcing tax reform. Anthony Albanese has told the ABC his government will be doing what it can to address intergenerational inequity.
6: That is what we're driven by the best outcome for the nation. And if we do change our position on any policy, we will explain why it is that that is occurring.
4: It will cost more to send parcels via Australia Post next month. The Postal Service is increasing its surcharge to 19.5% due to rising fuel prices, up from 12% this month. Advocates say a new report highlighting the economic benefits of a proposed major gas project in Western Australia is a dangerous distraction from environmental issues. Laura Devoy reports.
7: Citing independent modelling, Woodside says the proposed Browse to Northwest Shelf project will deliver hundreds of billions of dollars in gross domestic product and taxes nationally, and it would provide nearly 5,000 full-time equivalent jobs at its peak. But Greenpeace says if the project goes ahead, it would pose unacceptable risks to the environment, including Scott Reef, which is home to several endangered species, including pygmy blue whales, green sea turtles, and dusky sea snakes. It says WA has access to world-class renewable energy resources, which reduces the need for gas.
4: New research shows older Australians who reduce either dietary fat or animal-based protein show signs of reduced biological age. A study by the University of Sydney, published in Ageing Cell, found people aged 65 to 75 who were subjected to dietary intervention for just 4 weeks showed a reduction in biological age. Researchers say the findings highlight the potential for dietary interventions to rapidly improve health and ageing outcomes in older age, but they say it offers only a preliminary indication and are calling for longer-term trials. Turning to sport, Lucas Herbert has secured a spot at the US Open after claiming his maiden LIV Golf title. The Australian finished 24 under, 4 shots ahead of Spaniard Sergio Garcia in second. The US Open will get underway in New York next month.
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10: This. And a little bit of dis. Good afternoon, Matt Early here. Welcome
1: to another dis and dat on this Monday afternoon. Hope you're having a fantastic Monday. Hope you had a fantastic weekend as well. A pretty good weekend myself. Didn't do parkrun on Saturday because I spent the weekend down south with my family. So, yeah, it was a rather relaxed rather weekend. Instead of going out in the cold and doing a 5K, although it was pretty cold down in the Hunter area. So, yeah, I froze either way. But, yeah, it was good to not get up at 6 o'clock in the morning and go for a run for a week. Although I didn't do it last week either, although I did go to the gym, so last week I did do something last week. But yeah, and hopefully everyone had a good, all the mothers out there had a good Mother's Day. And here we are, ready for another week. Here we go. Alrighty, let's chuck on some music to kick us off for the show for this week, shall we? Let's go with Stone Temple Pilots and the track Plush. Here it is.

Alrighty, that was 3 days Grace with the track Never Too Late. And before that, we had... what did we have? We had Plush. Well, Stone Temple Pilots with the track Plush. Matt Early here, and you're listening to Dis and Dat on 2Bob Radio 104.7 and streaming at www.2BobRadio.org.au. So, something that, obviously, yeah, we've had a few weeks now, a couple of weeks now, of talking about all of these cuts that are potentially coming over the next 4 to 5 years in terms of the NDIS, and we've talked about some of the impacts that, it could possibly have. But one thing that's kind of, again, and this has been a thing for a while, but I feel like it is becoming more and more of an issue with how the world is going and how financials are skyrocketing crazy amounts, is that, one of the biggest struggles that people with disabilities still have is basically the employment and the financial struggles that come along with disability employment or lack of being able to find employment and being able to sustain long-term employment. And I don't know, I don't have the answers, but I don't know, I feel like somehow we need to address the rising financial issues and disability. It's certainly a tough one, because obviously that the one way to address it is to raise the disability support pension, but again, that then blows out and possibly causes more issues in other areas. So it is a tough one, but it is one that we need to look at again, because it is certainly certainly an issue. It's obviously, financials are an issue for everyone in this country and everyone around the world at the moment with the state of how the world is. But yeah, people with disabilities definitely have that little bit extra of a struggle, just because of how hard it is to find work and keep work when you are someone who has some sort of a disability or an illness. So yeah, it is definitely one that needs to be looked at a little bit more closely. But like I said, it's one of those ones that is going to be a hard one to address, a hard one to fix. And so yeah, what do we do? Obviously, over the years, we've had many, many suggestions, many programs that have been put forward to try and increase the rate of employment in the disability community. And it kind of works, but it also kind of doesn't. It's definitely not anywhere near what the numbers should be, and it's one of those ones that it hasn't really changed in 30 years, and that in itself is an issue that definitely needs to be fixed, but another one that nobody knows, or nobody seems to know exactly how to make that one work. It's
it's one of the biggest struggles when it comes to living and disability is the whole employment, trying to find employment, and then once you do find employment, trying to keep that employment because so many things arise, and unfortunately, not always, but a lot of the times, disability can cause issues in the workplace, and then all of a sudden there is no work. Work and disability is a struggle, but the opportunities to have a go and to get that employment are just still not out there, and not out there enough. Not out there as much as they should be. There's definitely more as the years go by. There is more talk about it and slightly more opportunity, but it is still well and truly below what it should be, especially at this stage. I feel like with the amount of talk it's gotten, and the amount of flexibility in work, that is the other thing is that we've found out that how easy it is to be flexible in terms of working conditions, and so you would think that would have helped increase the disability employment rate, but somehow no, and so that is another thing to look at, is trying to figure out what is the barrier that's still holding people back from being able to get those jobs that they need to be able to basically survive in a world that is going crazy these days. One thing I have thought about is that we could have grants for people with disabilities, or more grants for people with disabilities, to be able to fund their own futures, their own ambitions, their own dreams, and to make something for themselves, and that could help somewhat get a few more people into the world of working, the workforce, making independent money, and that is an option. Although obviously that helps a smaller amount of the population, and doesn't fix the big picture too quick. Over time it would, but in the short term it's certainly a smaller group of people that would benefit, although I feel like possibly if we have more people out there building their own businesses and making their own dreams come true, it could potentially escalate, because we have seen over the years people with disabilities employing other people with disabilities to give them that chance to be in the workforce and to make something of themselves. So that is, it's an option, although it's a smaller group of people that would get to benefit in the short term. So the only real short term fix for now to help this crisis that we're currently going through is to help raise the DSP, which is always something that we've already been talking about for
since the end of time, or beginning of time, I should say, until the end of time, this is what we will be probably talking about, because it is one of those things that comes up so many times, and you think that something's going to happen, and then for whatever reason, nothing seems to happen, which, yeah, still kind of baffles that, we're still in this situation that, we've brought it up that many times and still nothing substantial has been done. We get the indexation twice a year, but yeah, it is certainly, not enough to combat what is happening around us. And that's the problem. We need something substantial to boost it, to help us survive what is happening around us. We're not asking, again, like I've said a million times before, we're not asking for huge amounts, just enough to keep people afloat. And that is the issue that I think we need to be looking at again, even though, at the moment, I guess we're all kind of focused on the fact that these cuts to the NDIS could mess with people. And that's another thing, too. If we do get all of these cuts and, how are people going to survive that financially? So, there is a lot of incentive to raise that DSP, because we're currently in a bit of a hole, and that hole could potentially get even bigger with these possible cuts and what could happen if these cuts happen. Because as much as I think the government thinks there's a lifeline, I don't think there is. Once we're out, and it's going to be insane to try and figure out what to do next. Because, like I said before, I don't know if we're equipped for this to happen. Even in like 2 to 3 years from now, I don't know if we will be still equipped for this to even happen. So it's going to be. It's going to be interesting, that's for sure. Alrighty, you are listening to... 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

0: Good afternoon, Matt Early here. Welcome to another Dissonant Dat. Alrighty, time to bring in Lockie to play us a few tracks.
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1: 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Ready, set, and begin.

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So, something kind of crazy that came out. Alexa Leary out of 2026 Glasgow Commonwealth Games after disability reclassification. Two-time Paralympic gold medalist Alexa Leary will miss this year's Commonwealth Games in Glasgow after the International Paralympic Committee readjusted her classification. Leary, 24, was expecting to make her Commonwealth Games debut in Scotland. The reigning world record holder in the S9 category has been reclassified as an S10 athlete, a faster classification for athletes with less severe impairments. Due to a limited program of events at the Commonwealth Games, there are no sprint there are no sprint events for S10 swimmers, with the only event in that category the 200 meter individual medley, which Leary does not compete in. Leary has first become one of the stars of the Australian Dolphins with her effervescent personality, belying a cycling accident that almost cost her life as a 19-year-old. And yes, yeah, so that is one thing I actually just thought of, is that, yeah, the limited, the fact that, yeah, the Commonwealth Games and the Para Commonwealth Games are essentially the same. Yeah, they're the same event, or the same, the same games, and there's no separate separate games for able-bodied and para athletes, meaning that, yeah, the number of events is a lot less than your typical Olympic Games. It does mean that, yeah, many athletes do miss out on that extra competition, which is unfortunate. Would have been good to, and the reclassification thing, yeah, that happens quite often with people going up and down in classifications depending on their abilities, and sometimes people get reclassified because they get discovered that, I guess, they have more mobility or more, they can do more than originally thought. Sometimes people get put down because of, declining mobility, so it can go either way. But, yeah, it is unfortunate to see that Alex Leary won't be at the Commonwealth Games, because she definitely blew up at the last Paralympic Games, and yeah, it would have been good to see her smash some more events, some more records. But we still have plenty of fantastic athletes going to Scotland. So yeah, it's one of those ones, though, that I will admit that I don't get as involved in as the Paralympic Games and the Winter Paralympic Games. I don't know if it's just because, I don't know, it's not one, because it is a smaller event, so to speak, and it's not one of those ones that comes up too often in the news and things like that, that, yeah, I just haven't really ever gotten into it. But yeah, it's just one of those ones that I don't really get into, but at the same time, I do have a look at how we are going, and especially how the how our para athletes are going in these when they go to these things. So yeah, we still have plenty of good athletes going, but it is unfortunate that Alexa Leary was reclassified, and yeah, miss out. Plenty good athletes going, but it is unfortunate that Alexa Leary was reclassified and

a fantastic Monday, and I hope you had a fantastic weekend as well. Here is John Butler Trio and the track Revolution.

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6: Hello, I'm Peter Hislop. The Federal Opposition has accused the Prime Minister of deceiving and betraying voters. It's expected the Albanese government will be announcing changes to negative gearing and capital gains tax in tomorrow's budget. Shadow Treasurer Tim Wilson says it was just 12 months ago when the Prime Minister promised not to touch negative gearing and capital gains discounts.
7: The government in its announcement is going to have to be clear about what the rules are going to be and who is going to be hit, because it's extremely clear that this government's intention is to hit every single Australian to tap into their wealth because they cannot control their spending addiction.
6: Australian travellers will be the last to fly out from Spain's Canary Islands on a charter flight to Perth tonight amid the hantavirus outbreak. They will join medical staff in full protective gear, and quarantine arrangements are still being finalised with state health officials. They're expected to isolate for 42 days. New South Wales residents will be transported to a biocontainment centre at Westmead Hospital in Sydney. A petition has been launched to save the troubled Brisbane to Melbourne Inland Rail project. Laura Devoy reports.
8: The Nationals have today launched the petition after the federal government last week decided to terminate the line in the New South Wales town of Parkes, saying the cost was more than three times its budget. Nationals leader Matt Canavan says the broken promise on the Inland Rail is one that cuts very deeply for businesses and communities who have invested on the promise of the line between Brisbane and Melbourne. $3.5 billion has already been spent on the line, which has faced construction delays, environmental concerns, and opposition from affected landholders.
6: Independent federal MP Helen Haynes says enabling infrastructure for housing will make more homes possible. The federal government has announced $2 billion in this week's budget to be included for councils and state utility companies to build roads, pipes and wires in new estates. Helen Haynes says she's been pushing for money to be set aside for regional areas.
9: And the government have listened to my call on this, and they are quarantining 25% of this $2 billion to rural and regional areas, such as those for the people of Indi and regional Australians right around the country. I'm really happy about this. It absolutely shows that when you come into the parliament as an independent with evidence-based, solid ideas and work with the government, you can have national influence.
6: Workers from Australia's only manganese smelter are in Canberra today calling for long-term certainty. Liberty Bell Bay in Tasmania's north has not been operating for a year due to the financial woes of its owner, GFG Alliance. Last month, the state and federal governments announced a $3 million loan to ensure the more than 200 workers continue to get paid as a buyer is sought. The New South Wales Police Audit has found the force spent more than half of its allocated tech upgrade budget, which only replaced one of five core systems. The audit found New South Wales Police did not effectively plan upgrades, with old software in place since 1994 and based on obsolete programming. The number of dwellings approvals fell in the month of March. The Australian Bureau of Statistics says approvals for private sector dwellings, excluding houses, fell 26%. Approvals for total dwellings were mixed across the jurisdictions, and the biggest falls were in Victoria and Western Australia, while approvals rose in New South Wales and Tasmania. Turning to sport, and in cricket, Mitch Marsh will captain Australia's one-day international and 2020 squads in the upcoming series against Pakistan and Bangladesh. Fast bowlers Pat Cummins, Mitchell Starc and Josh Hazlewood have not been named, while Oliver Peak and Liam Scott have earned their first senior national call-ups.
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11: 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I hope you're having a fantastic Monday, and I hope you had a fantastic weekend as well, and hopefully everyone had a good Mother's Day yesterday. Alrighty, let's chuck on some music now, and we'll go with Silverchair and the track The Greatest View. Here it is.

0: We just had a couple tracks there from Silverchair. We had Straight Lines, and before that was The Greatest View. 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I hope you're having a fantastic Monday, and I hope you had a fantastic weekend as well. So, with all of these things that are going around with, in terms of, disability, and the cuts that are going to most likely happen, and all of the upheaval, and just the absolute insanity, the absolute craziness that is going around in terms of disability, and, how things are going to go for people like us that are, just here, just doing our thing and hoping that it doesn't get too crazy too quick. The thing about all of this is that disability, and I thought about this a few times, disability is one of those things that, it's very, there are a small amount of people, who deal with the things you deal with, and it can be a very lonely experience at times, especially in, in small towns. It can be a lonely experience because no one will fully ever grasp what is happening, because they're looking at it from a whole different view than people who are currently in it, people who are, dealing with the NDIS and disability on a day-to-day basis. And so, it can be incredibly lonely, incredibly frustrating to deal with sometimes, because you have to, deal with people basically telling you what they think is going to happen from a very outside point of view. Even people who are in the system do not know what's going to happen. We've got no idea. It's still very much an up in the air situation that's very fluid, very very day to day. And so it is one of those things that it just, it gets crazy sometimes that people are in your ear telling you, oh, this might happen. Like, will this happen? This will never happen to you. Like, it's happening. And so, it can be tough. It's always been somewhat of a tough experience because of the fact that you grow up in a small town where you don't see a whole lot of people with disabilities that are dealing with the same things you're dealing with, and so it is you basically doing it. It is you against you, and you're just doing it all essentially by yourself. You do obviously have your support systems around you for the most part, but again, even your support systems will most likely be a bunch of able-bodied people who do not understand. And I know that obviously everyone who is telling me these things, and then they're saying it from a point of view that yes, they feel like they understand, and they feel like that they've read enough and that they quote-unquote know enough. It is one of those things that it does definitely get to you at times, because people really don't grasp the entirety of what potentially could happen. And the other thing too I was thinking about, in terms of the loneliness and the social side of these cuts, the cuts that are most likely going to happen will certainly do detriment to people socially, because for a lot of people, the NDIS is their lifeline to the community, to getting out and being active, being social, seeing other people. And if we start cutting that, then yeah, we are in trouble. And it is all like, yeah, it is already hard enough to deal with disability without taking away that that extra lifeline. So yeah, if we take that away, then we're doing so much more harm than good. And I don't know, I don't know why community participation was one of the things that sort of got the brunt of the we're going to cut a whole bunch of stuff. Because yeah, community participation is the thing that's keeping people sane. If we take that away and they're just shut away, then it is not going to end well. So yeah, it is a lonely experience. It is a unique experience. It is a tough experience at times, but it is one that we're managing through at the moment, and we're able to, with things like community participation, we are able to get out and do community things, obviously, and be productive, which helps somewhat to take away a lot of those day-to-day stresses, a lot of those day-to-day worries that it could all implode. And that, yeah, I don't know, it's one of those things that disability is one of those things that you never know when, unfortunately, you never know when something incredibly bad is about to happen. So I don't know if other people do this, but I definitely am trying my hardest to get out, do the things I need to do, to keep myself occupied, and trying not to think about the things that do go wrong and could go wrong. But yeah, if we're taken away from being able to get out and about and be part of the community, then a lot of time will probably be spent thinking about the things that can and do go wrong, which clearly we don't want to be thinking about. But yeah, it is, again, just to reiterate, it is just a very tough situation to be in. And if we're going to cut things like community participations, then you're only making a bad situation a whole lot worse, rather than cutting. There's got to be better ways to fix this so-called problem that we're in. But yeah, cutting community is not it. It is definitely not it, and it's only going to cause more issues, especially in country towns where getting out and about really does make a difference to sitting at home and just dwelling on the fact that it is an experience that is very unique and is something that people don't really understand. So yeah, hopefully something does happen, and all of these things that we are currently worried about don't happen as badly as predicted. But yeah, it is one of those things that unfortunately is still very much up in the air and could go either way. But I think we're all very much resigned to the fact that they're ready to cut. They're ready to just dig into whatever they can, and yeah, whatever happens, it's probably not going to be good, because whatever you cut will most likely cut into things that the people need. So that's where the problem is, that we're cutting into things that people need instead of just cutting out the junk that has got us into this situation in the first place. But that is the NDIS at the moment. Alrighty, you're listening to Dis and Dat on 2Bob Radio 104.7 and streaming at www.2bobradio.org.au. I hope you're having a fantastic Monday, and I hope you had a fantastic weekend as well. Alrighty, next up we have Nathan to place a few tracks.
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That was because the knight buys the portman, before that being the hand that feeds by Nylon's nails. This is the first Palmer song you heard from me. This is My Name Is Mud.

That was In the Air Tonight by the Portman, before that being My Name is Mud by Primus. This next one is called Echoes by Nine Inch Nails.

And Mr. Kringle there from Primus. Thanks to Nathan for playing some tracks for us. 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I hope you're having a fantastic

And thanks to Bob Fleming's Do It Each Week. The final song that I'm going to take us out with today is Incubus and the track Wish You Were Here. Bye for now.

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2: Pušači, ovo voće je obavezno za vas jer može spriječiti pojavu raka pluća. 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

0: National Radio News.
1: Good afternoon, I'm Peter Hislop. A Nationals MP says he remains committed to the coalition after hinting he might join One Nation following the party's win in the Farrer by-election. Queensland-based Flynn MP Colin Boyce had reportedly told The Guardian he was a member of the National Party at this point in time and that it's a lot easier to campaign for Pauline Hanson in Rockhampton. But Mr Boyce has today said he was just pointing out the political landscape.
2: Everybody's probably seen the clickbait reports from The Guardian newspaper. Please disregard. I remain a dedicated member of the National Party.
1: Queensland has cleared a backlog of untested DNA kits.

0: vous aurez des...
1: National Radio News. Good afternoon, I'm Peter Hislop. The Health Minister says while human-to-human transmission of the hantavirus is rare, authorities will take precautions with quarantining returning Australians. A flight is expected to land in Perth tomorrow, with the federal government to create a national quarantine system. Existing legislation hasn't been updated in 100 years. Mark Butler says returning passengers will be first quarantined at a RAF base near Perth.
2: So the national coordination mechanism of the federal government, which includes the Foreign Affairs Department, Health and NEMA, have met this afternoon, as have the AHPC, and our government will be putting in national quarantine arrangements that are supported by the advice of those two bodies.
1: A Jewish teenager says he's been subjected to harrowing online abuse. The anti-Semitic comments were directed towards the 15-year-old on a gaming platform in 2024 and were written by students from his school. The boy today gave evidence at the Royal Commission on Anti-Semitism and Social Cohesion under the pseudonym ABB. He described the effect the bullying had on him.
3: It made my stomach turn upside down and I really just had to step away from my computer for a little bit, and then... As

0: But when I came back, I think I just closed and logged off for the day.
1: The boy's father told the Royal Commission he was furious when he found out about the abuse.
2: My first reaction was to go to the parents of the kids that he was playing with and confront them with this. My son wasn't very keen on that and talked me out of it. I also had ideas of going to the police.
1: 10 Australians on board a flotilla attempting to reach Gaza with aid for a second time have crossed international waters to form a group of 60 boats in Turkey. 22 boats were intercepted off the coast of Crete earlier this month when the Israel Defence Forces took the activists to Greece, where they were released, a move which activists claim was a breach of international law. The federal government is being criticised for changes to negative gearing and a halving of the capital gains tax tipped to be announced in tomorrow's budget. Shadow Treasurer Tim Wilson has said the government needs to be clear on who is going to be hit because they cannot control a spending addiction. Liberal Senator John O'Dunham has told Sky News the coalition needs to present a comprehensive alternative plan.
3: Well, a key message out of Farah on Saturday night was that we do have to have alternatives available, and there has been some work done in the 3 months that Angus and the leadership team have been at the helm. Australians do want an alternative, and Tim Wilson and his team will be working with Angus on what our response will be. And of course, budget reply is one part.
1: A study has found a way to preserve cut flowers for longer using plasma. Laura Devoy has more.
4: Griffith University researchers used three sets of flowers, including roses, gerberas and dahlias, separated them into groups with and without plasma treatment, and monitored them over 2 weeks. Atmospheric plasma treatment involves filling a chamber with the energised gas, which can neutralise bacteria and pathogens without chemicals. It's a technique already used in medicine and agriculture. Researchers found plasma-treated flower bunches had largely maintained their colour and freshness and performed better than bunches treated with flower food or plain water.
1: Turning to sport, and another 10 players have arrived at the Socceroos training camp in the US ahead of next month's FIFA World Cup. Coach Tony Popovich will announce his final 26-player squad for the World Cup on the 1st of June.
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6: 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That's the Reading Writing Hotline, and they're there to help. 1300 655 06.

And that was You Are the Voice by John Farnham. Hi, I'm Saffron, and this is my show, The Spectrum of Sound, right here on 2 Bob Radio 104.7 FM. It's wonderful to be here, and I hope you're all going to enjoy my show. I'm going to continue on with the next song being just about as upbeat, given I wanted music that goes slightly hard today. So next up we have Radioactive by Imagine Dragons.

And that was Bad Romance by Lady Gaga, Another One Bites the Dust by Queen, and Radioactive by Imagine Dragons. Next up we have Eye of the Tiger by Survivor. Hope you're all enjoying so far. Remember, this is 2Bob Radio 104.7 FM, and I'm Saffron.

And that was Die Young by Keisha, Just Like Fire by Pink, and Eye of the Tiger by Survivor. Rather, well, I would say time-separated songs, given some of them are from about the 80s, at least one of them was. But I think they were pretty good, and some of my favourite songs. Though I'll admit my taste in songs has been changed by my father's taste in songs and my mother's taste in songs. I think that's just normal though. Anyway, since it's the halfway point of my show, I get to talk about herbs. And today's herbs are going to be all about high blood pressure and high cholesterol. First one is hawthorn, which is herbalists regard hawthorn as the most important of all cardiovascular remedies, or heart remedies, with a protective action on the heart and its function. It is prescribed for a range of cardiovascular problems, including high blood pressure, high cholesterol, irregular heartbeat and heart failure. Numerous clinical trials support the use of hawthorn as an adjunctive treatment for heart failure, and support it. In this context, it is documented to help reduce high blood pressure, as well as improve other symptoms such as tiredness and shortness of breath. Some of hawthorn's active have potential antioxidant activity, and these compounds may be responsible for the herb's cholesterol lowering effects, which is, I think, interesting. Next is garlic, which I was quite happy to have some of this morning as part of breakfast. There's evidence to suggest that the more garlic you include in your diet, the less likely you are to suffer from cardiovascular disease. And when taken as a medical herb, it is shown to lower blood pressure, reduce total cholesterol levels, and the development of plaque in the arteries, and inhibit some of the formation of blood clots. Temporarily, at least, this herb doesn't last too long in your system, but it does have very good effects while it does last. It just means you have to keep eating more. Not that I would complain. Turmeric is another culinary spice that supports heart and blood vessel health. It contains a yellow-coloured pigment called curcumin, the compound that is cited with most of the herb's medical activity. For example, curcumin has been shown to lower levels of total cholesterol. And increase your health and reduce the damaging effects of free radical activity. In laboratory animal studies, it has also been shown to help lower blood pressure and reduce the ability of cholesterol to form plaque on the artery walls, which is a very good idea. Then there's selenium, which I take for digestive problems. Some of the time, anyway. Selenium is an important source of water-soluble fiber, which forms an absorbent gel in the bowel, trapping cholesterol and facilitating its extraction from the body. Combining selenium with a low-fat diet for as little as 8 weeks has been shown to reduce cholesterol without adversely affecting HDL levels, which is good. Under the professional supervision, selenium may be
particularly beneficial for patients with type 2 diabetes because it can also help control their blood glucose and insulin response after meals, which I think is interesting. I hope you're all, anyone who needed to know that, was happy to know that. On that point, I'm going to go with the next song, which is I See Fire by Ed Sheeran. I hope you're all enjoying.

And that was I See Fire by Ed Sheeran, Pretty Girl by Maggie Lindemann, and Bang Bang by Jessie J, Ariana Grande, and Nicki Minaj. Hope you're all enjoying so far. Next up, we have Cheap Thrills by Sia.

And that was Cheap Thrills by Sia and Hall of Fame by The Script. I'm going to have to say goodbye now as it has come to the end of my show. I hope you're all going to continue enjoying listening to Two Bob Radio. This is 104.7 FM. And I'm Saffron. This is my show, The Spectrum of Sound. I'm going to sign off and hope you all enjoy the rest of your Monday.

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3: Good afternoon, I'm Peter Hislop. The Health Minister has confirmed Australians returning home from the Spanish Canary Islands amid the hantavirus outbreak are not displaying symptoms. The government will fund a charter flight to return home four Australians, one permanent resident and one New Zealand citizen. The group will land at Perth's RAF Pierce Base and will begin their quarantine period at a facility used during the coronavirus pandemic. Health officials are being quick to stress this is not a repeat of COVID. Health Minister Mark Butler says the government will create a national quarantine system.
4: This will require us to list the hantavirus as a listed human disease under the Biosecurity Act, which is an act that affects.

0: since 1994 and based on obsolete programming. And turning to sport, in cricket, Mitch Marsh will captain Australia's one-day international and 2020 squads in the upcoming series against Pakistan and Bangladesh. Fast bowlers Pat Cummins, Mitchell Starc and Josh Hazlewood have not been named, while Oliver Peak and Liam Scott have earned their first senior national call-ups. A dominant high-pressure system bringing a sunny day tomorrow with some rain to northern states. The Weather Bureau's Jonathan Howe has tomorrow's forecast.
1: It will meet a dry and mostly sunny day across southeastern parts of the country, including for Tasmania, Victoria, inland New South Wales and southern parts of South Australia. Further north, though, it is producing southeasterly winds with cloud and showers streaming onto the eastern seaboard. And you may notice it is a very similar weather pattern to what we did see across eastern Australia in late April, with a blocking high to the south really stopping any cold fronts from sweeping over the southeast of the country. And so for eastern Australia, we are expecting very little change in the forecast through the week.
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0: Hello, and welcome to The Wire, your national and independent coverage of current affairs right across Australia on community and Indigenous radio. I'm Mary-Kate Hannigan, coming to you from 4ZZZ in Meanjin, Brisbane. And today on the show...
1: We know that this project would have devastating impacts on these threatened species with increased seismic blasting, increased industrialisation.
0: Greenpeace Australia Pacific is calling on the federal government to reject Woodside Energy's proposed Browse gas project. Also,
2: talking about the importance of the environment and also this related cost of living crisis, there's some things we can do these days that are both very environmentally smart and also very sensible financially.
0: South Australians gathered at the Burnside City Council Enviro Expo last weekend to explore sustainable living and eco-friendly solutions. And later today...
3: I think it's really important is to make sure that we hear, that we're present, that we listen, that we give the love and we give the support and we take back a message. This community, whilst it's hurting and whilst it's heartbroken, is still standing strong.
0: The north coast of New South Wales continues mourning the death of three Australians in a disastrous marine rescue effort last Monday. We'll have this and more for you over the next half hour. Thanks for being with us today. We're on air across Australia thanks to the Community Radio Network and support from the Community Broadcasting Foundation. First up today, public health experts are warning against calls to cut tobacco taxes, saying it would do little to tackle Australia's illegal tobacco trade. The Public Health Association of Australia says a 50% cut to tobacco custom duties would hand major tobacco companies around $2.3 billion a year, while undermining efforts to reduce smoking harm. This comes after last week's Senate inquiry into illegal tobacco, where industry lobbying also raised concerns. The Wire's Mayabi Aziz spoke with Associate Professor Raglan Maddox to learn more.
4: The Public Health Association is very aware of the serious and ongoing challenges with the illicit trade of tobacco and nicotine products. And as a result of last week's inquiry, there was a lot of discussion about potential tax cut and tax excise cuts around tobacco, which would make tobacco products more affordable, more accessible, particularly to youth and young people who are especially price sensitive. What we do know is that price is a significant deterrent to tobacco use, and we know that reducing the price or the excise won't necessarily be passed on to consumers, but that would essentially make the profit margins even larger for industry and would potentially has the potential to make product even more accessible to everyday Australians.
5: So your submission pushes back against the idea that lower tobacco taxes would solve the illicit tobacco problem. How do you see that debate?
4: Lowering the tax excise is an interesting predicament, partly because it wouldn't necessarily mean that we are price matching the illicit market. The illicit market is a lot cheaper than the regulated market, and there is still large profit margins there. And so there is the opportunity for the illicit market to go even cheaper if it needs to, but also noting that even if the tax excise was reduced significantly, it still wouldn't be as cheap as the illicit market is currently. So there's still going to be a price difference there regardless.

0: regardless of how much tax is reduced. And so I think with that challenge in particular means that we know that reducing tax won't work. We know that actually a comprehensive approach, including enforcing the law, is particularly important. We know that, you know, governments, law enforcement, regulators, public health agencies all need to come together to effectively enforce the law, but also to support people to quit and to make sure that the healthcare system is supporting everyday Australians to uphold their health and wellbeing.
1: From a public health perspective, what could be the consequences if cigarettes became more affordable?
0: Yeah, look, from a public health perspective, we know that currently about 66 Australians pass away every day from tobacco-related disease. We know the majority of people who take up smoking do so in youth and adolescence and end up with a lifelong addiction. We also know the majority of people who smoke want to quit or wish they never took it up. And so that really speaks to the addiction aspect. Most Australians want to live long, healthy and prosperous lives. Making everyday products more accessible and cheaper is particularly challenging for young people. Young people are price sensitive to these products. We know that this is a product that when used as directed kills, and we've known about the harms of smoking and that tobacco use causes lung cancer for over 75 years. So the socialisation, the normalisation of having this product available on every street corner is particularly challenging.
1: And in your submission, you've also raised concerns about tobacco industry lobbying. What concerns you the most about the industry's influence on political discussions?
0: Look, there was a challenge last week with the Senate inquiry meeting with the tobacco industry behind closed doors, which came to light. We know that the industry is incredibly innovative. We know that they use all tools available to them to lobby governments and others to normalise nicotine addiction. We've known about the harms of tobacco for over 75 years, and yet they continue to be widely available. So we know this is an incredibly innovative and entrepreneurial industry that will continue to adapt as everyday Australians push back on nicotine addiction. We also have among the lowest smoking prevalence in the world. So we've seen tremendous success across every community with smoking prevalence down to about 8% now across the country. So when smoking prevalence declines, the industry has a legal responsibility to its shareholders to ensure that they are acting in the best interest of their shareholders. And so we have a real conflict, I guess, between the health and wellbeing of Australians and the interests of shareholders who normally are looking to profit.
1: And what measures do you think governments should prioritise to address illicit tobacco and reduce smoking harms?
0: There needs to be a suite of measures implemented. We know that enforcement is incredibly important. We know that tightening the supply chain from manufacture to importation and then dissemination throughout the country is important, and the supply chain really needs to be tightened. And then we also know that we've been doing a lot of things well. We know that providing supports for people to quit is incredibly important. We know that smoke and vape-free areas is important. And we're increasingly hearing from youth and young people that they don't want to be at the hands of an industry that preys on addiction and dependence. We're hearing calls for things like a nicotine-free generation like they've implemented in the UK. And so I think we need more of these evidence-based solutions to support current and future generations to live addiction-free lives, but to grow up to be healthy, strong, happy and prosperous.
2: Associate Professor Raglan Maddox there, speaking with The Why Is Mayabi Aziz.
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2: Environmental group Greenpeace Australia Pacific is calling on the federal government to reject Woodside Energy's proposed Browse gas project near Scott Reef, arguing it would increase emissions and threaten endangered marine life. The $30 billion project would be permitted to operate until 2070, past Australia's net zero climate deadline of 2050, and would generate an estimated 6.4 to 6.8 million tonnes of CO2 a year. Internal documents have revealed the Environment Department planned to decide on the controversial gas project before the end of this year, with Greenpeace urging Environment Minister Murray Watt to block the development. To learn more, I spoke to Hannah Shook, senior campaigner at Greenpeace Australia Pacific.
4: Scott Reef is one of the last pristine, freestanding oceanic reef systems left in Australia, let alone the world. And it is habitat for endangered species like the pygmy blue whale that uses the reef for feeding and foraging habitat. It's also home to a rare, genetically rare species of green sea turtle that's only found at Scott Reef.
2: And Greenpeace has described this report as almost satirical. What specifically in the report do you believe is misleading or maybe inaccurate?
4: Look, Woodside today has put out a report saying that the Browse project would have no impact on net zero. We know that is misleading. This project would be a huge climate bomb, locking Australia into climate impacts for decades to come. But it would also decimate the coral reef ecosystem at Scott Reef, which we know is unlike reef systems anywhere else in the world.
2: The WA EPA previously raised concerns about these risks to marine life near Scott Reef, like you've just mentioned. How has this been ignored?
4: That's a great question. So, yeah, we know that the WA EPA has already made an initial finding, labelling Woodside's proposal to drill at Scott Reef as unacceptable in terms of the risks that it poses to that ecosystem. Woodside has submitted an amended plan as to its how it would manage the risks to pygmy blue whales, which are endangered under our federal nature law, as well as the management of risks to the green sea turtle that are only found at Scott Reef and are listed as vulnerable under our national environment law. But most recently, independent scientific experts actually demonstrated that these amended plans do nothing to the survival of these key threatened species found at Scott Reef and just purely are rearranging the deck chairs or tinkering around the edges. So for Woodside to flaunt their plans to drill at Scott Reef as a win for net zero, it's mind-boggling. We know that this project would have devastating impacts on these threatened species with increased seismic blasting, increased industrialisation, noise pollution, light pollution and traffic from massive vessels going to and from the development. There is no acceptable way for Woodside to drill, to dump carbon, or to build industrialised pipelines around Scott Reef. So
2: Recent modelling commissioned by Woodside says that the project isn't going to derail WA's net zero target because the state's not going to reach it on its own anyway. What is the grounds for that?
4: We know that Woodside is just using this global energy crisis as a way to stir anxiety over demand for energy. And it really, the energy crisis has laid bare the dangers of fossil fuel dependence. WA, as a state, has access to world-class renewable energy resources, and modelling shows that renewable energy could be powering the state's homes, hospitals and key industries with clean, cheap and affordable energy. So WA has a choice right now, and that is to displace gas and dirty fossil fuel-emitting projects with renewable, or to displace renewables, the way of the future, with dirty, dirty gas. Environment Minister Murray Watt has a responsibility to protect the environment and to put an end to dangerous projects like Woodside's Browse.
2: Hannah Shook, Senior Campaigner at Greenpeace Australia Pacific there. 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I'm Mary-Kate Hannigan in Brisbane. A big hello to our friends in Armidale on 2ARM, to our listeners in Alice Springs on 8CCC, and to the other side of the country on Radio Galari in Broome, Western Australia.

0: While the world grapples with climate change, research shows environmental sustainability holds a growing importance for Australians. Last weekend, the Burnside City Council Enviro Expo opened its doors for the third consecutive year, attracting South Australians to the community event centred on eco-friendly activities, sustainability and green living solutions. Radio Adelaide was on the ground and spoke with Coordinator of Environmental Sustainability at City of Burnside, Dr. Philip Roatman. He says the event plays an important role engaging and empowering community on environmental matters.
1: We do this to really connect with the community, to talk about environmental matters, and also to share some of the work we're doing and make sure the community is aware of all the great things they can do.
2: Dr. Roatman said building the community's understanding in sustainability practices is also beneficial in addressing cost of living pressures.
1: Talking about the importance of the environment and also this related cost of living crisis, there's some things we can do these days that are both very environmentally smart and also very sensible financially. Council's involved in a lot of these things. For example, for the council itself, we put solar panels on our buildings and we've changed our streetlights to LED streetlights, and these things all save electricity, which is good for the environment, but it also saves money. And the community can do that as well. They can look at how electricity is used in the house and try and reduce that. The City of Burnside has a community renewables program to help people get solar on their roofs as well. Council plants around 7,000 plants a year, but we also give away 7,000 plants a year so that people can put them in their own garden. So it's really council supporting the community to do really good environmental work.
2: Dr. Roatman said environmental education is vital across generations.
1: Environmental education, yes, it's so important for young kids, but it's also really important for the adult community. And that's why at an event like today, we have a really broad spread of different activities. We've got the sustainable fashion markets, and we've got the animals, and we've got a heat street display to learn about urban heat, and we've got Costa from Gardening Australia doing talks, and a whole range of other activities that bring in different audiences.
2: The event platformed a number of creative solutions like upcycling and recycling. Amber, director of Henley Opportunity Shop and local thrift project, reflected on some of their practices.
3: We believe in the circular economy and we're trying to keep things out of landfill as long as they can. And we're all about educating the next generation of where things go when they're thrown away. So we do a lot of OSH groups and school visits and things.
4: Yeah, I can see these book pages and the blank badges. Can you tell me a little bit about how you're putting this together and some of the images here?
3: So we've got like old Where's Wally books and things. They might be a bit damaged or drawn in when they come in. We get the kids to pick their favourite image and we turn them into badges.
4: What's the biggest message you want to connect while you're here?
3: When you throw things away, there is no away, and the op shop's not always the best option for throwing things away and getting them out of your house. We got to look for more creative community options.
4: And are you looking for different ways of getting the community more involved in that ethos?
3: Yeah, we hold a workshop every fourth Saturday at Natunga West Lakes. We also hold a clothes swap. We're trying to get people to realise that there's options outside of op shops, so you can just share within your own community. I think look to your Buy Nothing page as a first point of contact rather than straight to the op shop, and help build your own community and see reuse amongst your neighbours first.
2: Ushi Gertsch makes jewellery out of discarded bicycle tubes and echoes the importance of creative upcycling.
5: I go to the bike shop and ask them for the old discarded bicycle tubes, and they are very happy to give them to me because they only end up in the bin.
4: What inspired you to use bicycle tubes as your medium?
5: The first time I saw it was in Europe, in Germany, where they do a lot of this kind of thing now, this recycling. Then I saw some on the internet. I thought doing something different. I started to get some bike tubes and started to cut them up and look at them. What can I do with it?
4: I guess that requires quite a bit of creative thinking about transforming something old into something new. Can you tell me a little bit about that?
5: I am very much taken to recycling. I'm not happy that we throw so much away, and very much interested in what else I can do with it. That was my main motivation, to see this mountains of tubes and clothes and whatever that we throw away.
4: And I understand it's your first time at a market market, connecting with this kind of audience. Can you tell me about your experience?
5: To me, the important thing is awareness to people, because this is an area we probably are not quite ready yet for.
4: More broadly, why do you think it's so important that we're getting on board with the whole recycling and upcycling ethos?
5: We are a huge consume society. I think it is absolute time that we reduce. We throw away the most clothes in Australia, in the world.
2: Sophie Rose, owner of Little Miss Waste Not Vintage, highlighted the many advantages of buying vintage fashion.
6: I wanted to throw back to my grandmother's time. There's so much beautiful fashion still around which isn't disposable, which needs to actually be looked after and then passed on to new generations, because these tell stories of our communities. I mean, really simple, just for women in itself. So many women come into my shop and they've never seen an original 1920s beaded piece of clothing. So to be able to come in and actually see that, see how it's made, see how well they're made, it can give them a better understanding of how badly stuff is made today. They're not made to keep in the market. They're a one-off piece. They're going to be thrown away. What we do in the secondhand clothing market and the antique clothing market is we guarantee the pieces that we source, the pieces that we put together are going to keep going.
0: Owner of Little Miss Waste Not Vintage, Sophie Rose there, ending that story.
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0: The north coast of New South Wales continues mourning the death of three Australians in a disastrous marine rescue effort last Monday. The community has poured tributes to those involved in the tragedy. It's raised concerns around the Ballina Bar, which has proved too difficult to navigate. The Wire's contributor from Bay FM, Mia Armitage, has the story.
8: Monday night was the darkest night in history for Marine Rescue New South Wales. The vessel will be salvaged by an independent contractor. They're working with the Marine Rescue Fleet Team. The vessel will be part of the continuing investigation that will be done by both the New South Wales Police Marine Area Command and AMSA, which is the Australian Maritime Safety Authority.
9: Marine Rescue New South Wales Commissioner Todd Andrews speaking on Wednesday as part of an official laying of flowers at the Marine Rescue Ballina Base in honour of 78-year-old Bill Ewan and 62-year-old Frank Petch, two Marine Rescue New South Wales volunteers from the Ballina unit who died trying to save Matthew Clayton, a skipper aboard a yacht in distress, who also died at the Ballina Bar Monday evening. Three of the four surviving Marine Rescue volunteers who ventured out that night are still in hospital. Marine Rescue says Bill Ewan had served for nearly 10 years after joining the Ballina unit in February 2017. Frank Petch had joined the unit in January 2024 and had already progressed to the rating of restricted coxswain. New South Wales Emergency Services Minister Jihad Dib met with bereaved volunteers and other locals at Wednesday's ceremony.
10: We tell people to evacuate, to leave and to be safe. But we've got our personnel in the emergency services who go out headfirst into that danger. And what we saw on Monday night was a tragic consequence. We could talk for hours about why people do the things they do. But at the end of the day, we've tragically lost two of our emergency service volunteer personnel trying to do the thing that they said that they were going to do, which is to protect others. And I think that in itself speaks volumes of the kind of people they are. I do want to express the love and the support from the New South Wales Parliament, from the Premier. We've had contact from the Governor's office. The Governor General of Australia sends her love and support and assures me that she wants to visit when the time is right. There will be an investigation. There will be some recommendations. There will be a greater understanding of what happened. But right now, the thing that's really important is to make sure that we hear, that we're present, that we listen, that we give the love and we give the support, and we take back a message. This community, whilst it's hurting and whilst it's heartbroken, is still standing strong, and they will always stand strong.
9: Peter Hill is the commander of the Marine Rescue New South Wales Ballina Unit.
11: The boat crew in particular is a very strong team, a very tight team. They train together day and night. If they do missions, they rely on each other, again, day and night. Losing two boat crew has been particularly difficult. I'll say a little bit about Bill and a little bit about Frank. Bill loved getting on the boat. Training or on missions, you had to have a crowbar to get him off the boat, and we're going to miss him terribly. Frank was a yes man. If you needed anything done, Frank would say yes. He was a very strong man, and it's
12: hard to believe he's gone. We are hurting at Marine Rescue, Ballina, and Marine Rescue, and this community is hurting.
9: Ballina Shire Mayor Sharon Cadwallader has been on scene in Ballina most of this week, but was hoping to meet with New South Wales Premier Chris Minns in Sydney.
13: I'm just grateful this tragedy that's unfolded wasn't worse. The yachtsman passed away on the night of the accident, and of course we've lost two of our volunteers from Marine Rescue Ballina as well.
14: Do you know much about the circumstances of the skipper and his yacht?
13: No, I don't know any of the details, but I do know that there will be a full and complete investigation into the whole incident.
9: New South Wales Greens member for Ballina, Tamara Smith, has been in Parliament this week but flew back to Ballina in the wake of the tragedy on her electorate's shoreline.
15: It is too early to be calling for things like that. We don't know enough yet about why the yachtsman was solo at night trying to get into the bar when 2.5 metres swell. That is a very odd proposition, and no doubt he was in trouble, and there's various theories around that. In terms of the tragic loss of Bill and Frank's lives, there will be a full investigation. So I feel it's really irresponsible to be starting to demand things that we have no idea whether they had any relevance whatsoever. We're still in a period of grief, but I certainly am already having those conversations to see if there's anything that was a risk that was unnecessary, certainly not by the volunteers, but in terms of if there's something operationally faulty about the boat. We want to see the full picture before we start, in my view, calling for things and politicising.
0: BFM's Mia Armitage with that report. And unfortunately, that's the end of the show today. Thanks so much for listening, wherever you are in Australia. 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The Wire acknowledges the traditional custodians of the Turrbal and Yuggera countries where this program has been produced, and we pay our respects to Aboriginal elders, past, present and emerging. Today, The Wire came to you from 4ZZZ in Meanjin, Brisbane. I'm Mary-Kate Hannigan. As always, thank you so much for your company, and we'll see you next time on The Wire.

Good afternoon, listeners. Yes, it is another Monday. I hope you coped. Mondays are always hard. Just getting going for another week. And I hope you're doing it well. That is, of course, the Style Council introducing us with Council Meeting. Just a groovy little tune to get me in the mood. And whilst I'm in the mood, let's get on with it. It's a G-flip.

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1: Oh, how about G-Flip? Love that album. That is, of course, Drummer from just a few years ago. An absolute Aussie classic as far as I'm concerned. And this I've been trolling through the hot lot as I got into the studio. Of course, 2Bob Radio is where you're listening. So you know about the 2Bob hot lot. And I found some albums of interest. This is All Australian Monday's Driving Home Show with me, Fiona. And this is from a brand new album. This is a track called, it is their new single off the album. The track is Aurora. The album is The Aquarian. The Aquarium. Sorry. And the band is Dappled Cities. Let's check it out together.

0: Dappled Cities from their new album, The Aquarium, that has pretty much just been released. They're out of Melbourne and they are back. And groovy sounds, Dappled Cities, get into them. And we're just ticked past 5:41. Let's have a quick check of the weather, very briefly. It is currently in downtown Taree, 18.1 degrees with 74% humidity. For the rest of Monday, a medium chance of showers, light winds through the evening. And let's hear another word from a valued sponsor.
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0: 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I'm Fiona here with you through till 7 in the Driving Home Show. And it is, of course, all Australian Mondays. And it'd be beautiful to never be lonely. This is The Quivers, one of my faves.

0: 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It's two Bob Braves.
1: Oh, I had the clipboard in the way there. I couldn't get near the mic. That's crazy. And of course, the drum beats have sounded, so it is time for two Bob Raves, and it'll be nice and short and sweet, we might say. As always, we have played just after the 10 a.m. news every weekday on the AM Music Show, the feature album of the day. Today's album was a beauty. Like, talk about a memory flashback. Steve Miller Band, Fly Like an Eagle. Normally don't announce the ones that have already been played, but what a classic album that was. And still is. Tomorrow, it's Meg Mac, It's My Party, from just this year. So we're jumping from 1976 with Steve Miller Band to 2026 with Meg Mac, It's My Party, and that's not a bad album either. Wednesday, we got the Teskey Brothers with Alive at the Hammersmith Apollo from just last year. Thursday, it's the Tech Tech Ensemble with a dinner at Splendiditos, I should say. Sometimes I don't think I can read, but what are these strange squiggles that form letters and sentences? That's from 2024, Tech Tech Ensemble on Thursday. Friday, it's Asarita with Gifts. From 2024. And as always, we have albums of the week, all week. Yes, all week. Kim Yang, Turn On The Lights. The Jungle Giants, Experiencing Feelings of Joy. Oh, I think we should all be doing that more. Experiencing Feelings of Joy. The Rusty Pickups with I Don't Think About Y'all At All. Some days. Emma Donovan with Take Me to the River. And just so you know, there is great listening all evening on 2 Bob. This is the Driving Home Show with me, Fiona, and then through till 7. From 7 till 9, it's 2B Bob Alula. Cookie and Tracy in with fantastic 60s, 70s hits. A lot of information and like quite amusing banter between the two of them. If we're lucky enough to get both of them in the studio tonight, which I hope happens. From 9 p.m, it's Lost and Found Sounds with Hamish, right through till 11 p.m, and then we switch to the Community Radio Network overnight. 24 hours a day, community radio broadcasting from the very heart of downtown Taree on the beautiful mid-north coast, New South Wales, Australia, Southern Hemisphere, planet Earth. That's what we used to write as our addresses when we were back in primary school, wasn't it? Stuff like that. And this next album, well, this next track is from Experiencing Feelings of Joy. It's a new release from the Jungle Giants. More great Aussie music hitting the sound waves. And this is the single from this album, Tell Me How It Feels. Well, tell me.

0: Oh, yeah, that's the Jungle Giants from their new release, Experiencing Feelings of Joy. And what I believe is their first single off that album, Tell Me How It Feels. Very groovy sound out of Brisbane. They're back with a new album. And we love it because it's one of the albums of the week here at 2 Bob FM. In the meantime, think about planting a garden. Well, there's worse places to go than this next sponsor.
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2: We begin with some breaking news. A body believed to be that of alleged triple murderer Julian Ingram has been found at Mount Hope in New South Wales, south of the town of Cobar, beside an abandoned ute. Ingram allegedly fatally shot his pregnant former partner and her friend and aunt at Lake Gajeligo. The search has been underway since January 22nd. Western Region Commander Andrew Holland says the body was found next to the ute linked to Ingram.
3: Next to this vehicle, police have also located a male body in a very decomposed state. Next to this body is a firearm, and at this point police believe that the person laying next to the vehicle could be Julian Ingram, but is yet to be formally identified.
2: New South Wales Premier Chris Minns says Labor has 9 months to win votes in Western Sydney after One Nation announced they'll be targeting seats ahead of the March state election. The minor party won the federal seat of Farrer at the weekend's by-election. Chris Minns says the coalition shouldn't make a preference deal with Pauline Hanson's party.
4: We will be under pressure in some of our seats, and there'll be some Labor voters that don't want to vote Labor and are prepared to vote for Pauline Hanson. We've got 9 months to try and get them back. But I don't think it's enough to say we're coming. You've got to deliver the policies, and you have to explain to the public in Western Sydney how you're going to make life better.
2: A regional Victorian community is fighting against a plan which will make the area a renewable energy zone. Vic Grid has included Dookie and the broader Goulburn Valley region in the Central North REZ. A petition for a parliamentary review of that decision has garnered more than 6,000 signatures. A community meeting is being held tonight at the Dookie Community Centre. Farmer Monica Sutherland told National Radio News concerns are not being heard and the process is becoming increasingly frustrating.
5: We're definitely not against renewable energy. We just want the same process that every other res or proposed res in Victoria has had, which was 12 months of evidence gathering and consultation. And we don't just want to be ticked off and disregarded so that they can tidy things up before September.
2: Advocates say a new report highlighting the economic benefits of a proposed major gas project in Western Australia is a dangerous distraction from environmental issues. Laura Devoy reports.
6: Citing independent modelling, Woodside says the proposed Browse to Northwest Shelf project will deliver hundreds of billions

0: billions of dollars in gross domestic product and taxes nationally, and it would provide nearly 5,000 full-time equivalent jobs at its peak. But Greenpeace says if the project goes ahead, it would pose unacceptable risks to the environment, including Scott Reef, which is home to several endangered species, including pygmy blue whales, green sea turtles, and dusky sea snakes. It says WA has access to world-class renewable energy resources, which reduces the need for gas.
1: The Royal Australasian College of Physicians is being investigated by the Australian Charities and Not-for-Profits Commission, with staff directed to preserve material relating to compliance with the ACNC's governance standards. The college, which has over 32,000 member physicians in Australia, has been plagued with long-term infighting, which came to a head at a recent extraordinary general meeting where the police were called. And in NRL, Titans prodigy Zane Harrison believes his debut was timed to perfection in the side's 28-12 defeat of the Sydney Roosters on Friday. The 20-year-old registered 22 tackles and says he was left buzzing. The change came following coach Josh Hannay's decision to dump Lachlan Ilias for the match.
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Yes, indeed, folks, it is time for the weather. And for the rest of Monday, a shower or two. Medium chance of showers and the winds becoming light in the late afternoon through this evening. And we're going to get down to a low of 14 degrees tonight. So not exactly a cool night with the cloud cover. No, like a little blanket over our region with the cloud cover. Isn't that lovely? Fluffy blanket in the sky. Oh, it's currently 17.8 degrees, so slowly dipping down to that low of 14. 76% humidity, and I haven't been outside lately to see whether it's still raining. But it's not going to be heavy, torrential, nothing too dramatic. On to tomorrow, Tuesday the 12th of May, as I said, minimum of 14, maximum of 22. Partly cloudy, very high chance of showers, light winds becoming south to southeast, 15 to 25 kilometres in the middle of the day, then becoming light in the evening, with 1 to 6 mils, depending on your luck and where the cloud decides to drop its moisture. Wednesday, 13th of May, 14 to 21, we're going to have a cookie cutter week every day, pretty similar. Wednesday is the wet one, though. Cloudy, very high chance of showers. Light winds, 3 to 15 mils. So, showers on Wednesday. Showers on Thursday, 14 to 22 degrees. Again, pretty much the same temperatures. Partly cloudy, very high chance of showers. Light winds, 1 to 10 mils. Friday, 15th of May, 13 to 23. Rain easing, but still a high chance of showers, partly cloudy, light winds, 0 to 7 mils. And dropping down to 80% of chance of any rain for Friday the 15th of May, onto the all-important weekend that is so far away from this Monday afternoon. Well, it feels it, doesn't it? But it's not really. It's just another 4 or 5 days. And you get another weekend. Isn't that nice? They come around pretty regularly, these weekend things. Minimum of 12 on Saturday, maximum of 23. Partly cloudy, high chance of showers, light winds. 0 to 9 mils with a 70% chance of any rain. So the rain is kind of gradually easing through the end of the week, into the weekend, but it will still be a high or medium chance of showers on Sunday, the 17th of May. 13 to 23, pretty much cookie cutter temperatures, medium chance of showers, light winds becoming easterly. It's that onshore winds that's doing it, folks. And it has to be said, a far warmer than average ocean, creating greater evaporation with an onshore wind bringing rain that we may not have otherwise been getting if it wasn't for the temperature of the ocean with extra evaporation. Simple meteorological and oceanographic fact there for you. Possible rainfall on Sunday, 0 to 5 mils. Chance of any rain, 60%. So that's your weather summary for beautiful downtown Taree. Pretty much similar in the surrounding Manning Valley. And, well, that's it. That's your weather. Let's hear from another one out of the hot lot. The Hot Lot's had some good albums in it lately. I'm particularly thrilled by the new Jungle Giants album that I played you a track from just before the news. But this album, Kiss Chasey with A Lie to Me, is another cracker. It is a cracker. Long-awaited new album from Kiss Chasey, and here they are. Lie to Me. No, well, isn't it better to be honest? But Lie to Me.

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1: Oh, we do, Cam. We love live local music. We love all Australian Monday driving home show music too. Well, as long as it's Australian. I don't know about the show, but like Australian music has such depth and variety and history and energy. And this next one, you can hear the whole album or thereabouts tomorrow morning on the AM music show just after the 10 AM news. And I am talking about a Meg Mac, It's My Party. That's the name of the album. And this is a track, Outdone. And she's a beauty, Meg Mac. Get into her after the 10 a.m. news tomorrow as the feature album. In the meantime, Outdone.

Oh, it's the lovely Meg Mac from her It's My Party album. And you can hear that album, as I said, as the feature album in tomorrow morning's AM music show. Good listening from 9 a.m. But Meg Mac, just after the 10 a.m. news. Check it out. And I'm so taken by the Jungle Giants' new album, I'm going to play another track. It is one of the albums of the week here at 2 Bob FM. And this is a track called Is It Love? The Jungle Giants. You lucky people. Second hit of the Jungle Giants in one show.

Ah, yeah, that's the Jungle Giants with Is It Love from their brand new album Experience Feelings of Joy. And I was just looking up their tour dates, and they are playing at the Big Chill Festival Armidale on May 16th, which is like very soon, this Saturday. And then they go all over the place. Melbourne, Sydney, Fortitude Valley, Canberra, Adelaide, Hobart. Then they're out to New Zealand and finishing up in Perth. So, yeah, well, limited chances. They are playing June 12th at the Enmore Theatre in Sydney. That's probably the most local gig other than the Big Chill Festival, of course. But the Jungle Giants, they rock. They get the crowd going. And they look absolutely fabulous. They played Splendor in the Grass, etc., etc., etc. Catch the Jungle Giants if you're lucky. And this next group's pretty good live too. This is A Caravan of Sun, one of my faves, with a little track called Hearts Awake. Is your heart awake? Well, whisper in its ear and tell it to wake up. And explore the wonders of compassion. Well, that's just me raving. This is Caravan of Sun. Hearts Awake.

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Ocean Alley there with Tangerine from the Love Balloon album of last year. Before that it was Babe Rainbow with Now and Zen. And you're listening to Two Bob. It's the All Australian Driving Home Show on a Monday with me, Fiona. And I don't normally bother, but like, yeah, there's a language warning on this next one, but it's too good not to play. It is, of course, Spacey Jane. No, it's not Emil and the Sniffers. They have a lot of swear words in Spacey Jane.

No, it's not Emil and the Sniffers. They have a lot of swear words in their lyrics. But this is a whatever. Spacey Jane, all the way from Perth.

Ah, Spacey Jane. Oh, probably, yeah, well, they're in the top five of my Australian bands at the moment, but it is an ever-moving feast because there's always more music. This is a very music-rich country we live in. We should be grateful and feel somewhat privileged. And there's local artists everywhere playing all sorts of crazy venues like Brush Turkey Books in Wingham. This next artist, out of the hot lot here at 2 Bob, played there a week or so ago. I didn't get to the gig, I was otherwise engaged. But this is from her album, Delusional. This is, of course, Anna Weatherup. As I said, straight out of the hot lot here at 2 Bob. And this is a track called Into the Unknown. Oh, I like that. Be brave. Don't curl up in a ball and let life roll you along wherever it feels fit. Take a journey into the unknown.

Ah, the beautiful voice of Anna Weatherup. And of course, she was playing with Amy V at Brush Turkey Books. And, oh, I've just lost it. Where has it gone? She has some dates coming up as well. I think playing Newcastle. And she is touring at the moment. So check out whether she ends up near you. I believe she's playing Newcastle. Oh, I've lost the page. Oh, there you go. Tour. That might be the page. She is currently playing. She's playing Mayfield, the Delusional Tour, Newcastle with Amy V, 29th of May. That's probably the best chance to catch her locally. And she plays Cronulla Jazz and Blues Festival on the 31st of May. Then she's down to Bathurst, or out to Bathurst, Dubbo, and then Melbourne. And then fading to you, Avoca Beach. So that would be a good one. Anna Weatherup there, straight out of the hot lot. And she is, of course, what we might call semi-local, coming from the Hunter Valley. This next band needs no introduction. They are one of Australia's favourites. And even did a little album with Idris Elba, would you believe? Which is kind of groovy. This is Facts of Life, Lime Cordiale.

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1: 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And it's coming up to the witching hour where I disappear. Actually, I just drive home and maybe get some takeaway along the way. It's nothing too fantastic or fantastical. But these next bands are taking us through to 2B Baba Lula with Cookie in the House. This is a Skeggs followed up by the boys. This is a track called Spaceman from Skeggs. Have a great evening. And I'll join you tomorrow afternoon for the Driving Home Show. A general edition. This has been All Australian Mondays.

Good evening, ladies and gentlemen, boys and girls, and all creatures great and small. Welcome to another edition of 2B Bobalula on 2 Bob Radio 104.7 on your dial. What's happening this evening, I shall tell you. Look back at the week that was from the 11th to the 17th of May in 60s and 70s music. You'll hear from these particular artists. Getting a run will be known. LRB, yes, Dusty Springfield, Stevie Wonder, as well as The Rascals. To start proceedings, this particular gentleman was born on the 11th of May 1941, named Eric Burdon, born in Walker, Newcastle-upon-Tyne in England, to a working-class family. His outlet became music, and English singer-songwriter became the lead vocalist of R&B band The Animals. Of course, the name for these particular songs, the one that really kicked him off was House of the Rising Sun. Other songs they're known for, Baby Let Me Take You Home, Got to Get Out of This Place, Bring On Home to Me, It's My Life, Don't Let Me Be Misunderstood. After releasing Don't Let Me Be Misunderstood, there was a bit of tension in the band. There was a split. There was Eric Burdon and New Animals, and that did once that found its course, Eric actually changed tack in terms of his career. Of course, he went into the likes of Black Funk group from LA. He was frontman for there, a band called War, and of course they had a hit single Spill the Wine and two albums. Speaking of the band, he continued his career as a solo artist and recorded intermittently and wrote two books about his experiences as a rock and roller. And to start off with a track from The Animals, a cover of Nina Simone's Don't Let Me Be Misunderstood to Be Bob Alula.

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2B Bubble Little Cookie this Monday night, looking after your 60s and 70s music on 2Bob Radio 104.7. Grooving by another than Mr. Ray Brown, Away from the Whispers, a bit of a later release in the 60s in 1969 from the album Just Ray Brown. Cover the Rascals song, and speaking of the Rascals, there they were with People Gotta Be Free. That was written in reaction to the murder of one Martin Luther King Jr. It also attained a double meaning, of course, the assassination of none Robert F. Kennedy. That was their third number one in the US after Good Lovin' and Groovin'. And that was first recorded on the 14th of May, 1968. AMA 11 in the Oz charts that particular year. Also, there we had the likes of Spill the Wine by Eric Burdon and War. Of course, after the split of Eric Burdon and the Animals, he decided to be frontman of a funk rock band, War. And was actually inspired the song by Studio Accident. He bought us Lonnie Jordan Spilled Wine on the mixing console. It's often misinterpreted as the way that being a drug related song, been a dream told story there. But that you be the judge, no doubt. Also, and then we had to start off with proceedings with a cover of Nina Simone's Don't Let Me Be Misunderstood. The Animals did that one. Of course, Nina Simone did it originally. And speaking of which, Eric Burdon was born this particular week, 11th of May 1941. Righto, let's get on with it, shall we? To start off right now, this particular lad is a famous Aussie singer-songwriter in Australia, talking about Graham Gobel, and born on the 15th of May 1947, born in Adelaide, drawn to music, in particular harmonies of bands such as the Beatles, Hollies, Crosby, Stills, Nash and Young. Actually began a career as a drummer, wrestled with the banjo, and then other bands follow quick succession. Silence, Travis Wellington Hedge, Alice Gross, and Drummond. Of course, when Drummond, they did have a number one with a Chipmunk version of Daddy Cool. It was at the top of the charts about 7 weeks in 1971. And this led to onto another band, Mississippi. And the first single release was a top 10 hit known as Kings of the World. And they did have a couple of hits, not as big as that one. In 1974, they disbanded, and he was well known for his efforts in the likes of LRB with the likes of Birtles, Bleachy, and another Glenn Shorrock up front. Rick Formosa was one of the guitarists there. Of course, they did make headway in the US of A. In the late 70s, he did have another B Birtles as a duo while we were doing RRB, and in other things he did. Well, he still was at the RRB to about 1990s, and of course with Birtle, Shorrock and Gobel into the present day. Of course, he's in the Australian Songwriters Hall of Fame as well, in the ARIA Hall of Fame, for his efforts in contribution to the music industry. Can hear from LRB, and one of the songs he's actually wrote here is Little River Band with the likes of Reminiscent, right here on 2B, Bob Alula.

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1: I'm saying it, John.
2: No, you're not, Paul. I'm saying it.
1: I said that I'm saying it, Lennon, and that's it.
2: I'm better than you, McCartney.
1: Like hell you are, Lennon. You are not.
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3: 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Yeah.

Yes, John Lennon right here in 2B, Bubba Lula of Cookie. 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The song Mind Games, the title track of the 73 album. The song explores love, positive thinking and unity, because he actually read it in a book, Mind Games, The Guide to Inner Space. It was 18 in the US, 26 in UK, and I was in that particular year. It was on the 11th of May, 1972. One of the Dick Cavett show mentioned that the FBI is monitoring him. Turns out to be right, believe it or not. And the 14th of May, 1968, the announcement on The Tonight Show by John Lennon and Paul McCartney, the formation of one and only Apple Records. Also on there, we had a section dedicated to one and the only Graham Goebel, Aussie singer-songwriter, musician who has been in various bands, most notably known for his work with LRB, and in her just like Burles and Goebel with Lonely Lives. Of course, it was material that the band at the time, LRB, thought was unsuitable, so Burles and Goebel decided to put an album together at the end of the 70s, and one of those songs was Lonely Lives. The biggest hit together was I'm Coming Home. Lonely Lives only made it 66 in the Oz charts, and an earlier band prior to LRB forming was Northern Mississippi, and they had a top 10 hit with Kings of the World. Also on there, we had the likes of a beautiful song from Little River Band, Reminiscing, according to Goebel. It was inspirations of a black and white movie, you know, the music of Cole Porter, Glenn Miller, which depicted the romantic era of that particular time. It became a huge hit in the US of A. They were making it big over there. Number three, and only 35, and I was in the year of 1978. Now, I focus attention on another Australian, not well known, but we give him a run because I think it's deserved because of his standing career, really underrated. One Mario Millo, born in May 1955 to Italian parents, raised in Sydney, New South Wales, Australia. Taught mandolin age of five, guitar at eight, and he found his first band in high school at the age of 12. His first band was in the late 60s called The Click, and they released a few singles. A couple of singles, La Di Da and Mary Mary, and he's well known for this particular band in the 70s. He was a member of a symphonic rock group called Sebastian Hardy. They were around from 73 to their disbandment in 77. The debut album actually made it to number 13 in the Oz charts. It was known as Four Moments, came out in 75. He's also had a solo career, composed various film and television soundtracks and scores. Worked with John English, soundtrack of the TV series Against the Wind, and it's a great track of John's. He worked on Six Ribbons, which is a Tom Tett hit as well. As I said, in his career, he was a composer, films, TV, and he's won various awards in APRA and also in the ARIA Awards. And this particular track was actually from the album Four Moments, and here's the band Sebastian Hardy right now on 2B, Bubba Lula, with now then, Rosanna.

2B Bubbleula right here on 2Bob Radio 104.7 on your dial. Nothing of the BGs there. 67, New York Mine Disaster, 1941. And that song is actually the inspiration for the song Standing in a Staircase with Lots of Echoes in Polydor Records. According to Morris, the whole atmosphere was being in a mine hole and was inspired by the Aberfan mining disaster in Wales, taking place about half a year early in October 66. There also been a mining disaster in New York, but it wasn't 41, but actually in 1939. And, speaking of which, in terms of chart position, that particular one was number three in Oz, and that particularly 67, and top 20 hit in UK and US, 12 and 14th respectively. And in the terms of news-wise, 11th of May 1967, making their first big splash on UK TV, the Bee Gees performed at BBC's Top of the Pops, the song New York Mine Disaster, 1941. Prior to that, we had on board, we featured a legend in Australian music, often underrated, one other than Mario Millo, and actually born this particular week, May 1955. We just heard one of his early bands in the late 60s, early 70s, Click with Mary Mary. Also, and there we had on board a beautiful ballad done with other than John English. It was a top 10 hit in the late 70s because it was on the miniseries Against the Wind. And also on there is a band he was known for, the symphonic rock band Sebastian Hardy, the song Rosanna. And of course, he is a very talented artist. Compositions have won Aussie Film Awards, Light Horseman. And Brides of Christ, Changi, just to name a few of great Australian dramas there he was associated with. Right now, it's now time to have a legend in music. He's well known, having a partnership with Alan Hal David, talk about none other than the one and only Burt Bacharach. Because born on May the 12th, 1928, American composer, songwriter, record producer, pianist, and as obviously regarded as one of the most important, most influential in 20th century popular musicals. He was a composer, lyricist was Hal David. Of course, he's known for association with these particular artists throughout the late 50s and through the 60s and early 70s. Dionne Warwick, Gene Pitney, Cilla Black, Dusty Springfield, Tom Jones, B.J. Thomas, just to name a few. And the songs, of course, they are stacks well known in the lifetime. This Guy's in Love with You, Raindrops Keep Falling on My Head, They Long to Be Close to You as well. I could go on and on, but we better stop right now. In fact, we're going to play some of his works right now and here on 2B Bobalula. And the track we're going to start off with in relation to Burt Bacharach's work is now then Dusty Springfield. Here she is with I Just Don't Know What to Do with Myself. 2B Bobalula.

Yes, to be Bob a Little Cookie on Two Bob Radio 104.7, 1670s music this evening. Beautiful song by none other than Fleetwood Mac. Stevie Nicks up front with none other than Landslide, because that was from their self-titled debut album, 75. They were initially formed in 68, but obviously with the changes in personnel, they decided to change the direction in their music. And the song about a father and daughter relationship, of course, his father was crook and ill at the time, and decided to pen her thoughts into words for a song there. And that particular song was going to be, we're going to record as a duo, Lindsay Buckingham and, you know, Buckingham Nicks. They asked to join Fleetwood Mac, but they released an album planning to include Landslide on, but they didn't, but they put it on this particular one along with Rhiannon. And speaking of which, it was on the 15th of May 1975. They actually played their first concert at a show in El Paso, Texas with Fleetwood Mac. You can see Buckingham and Stevie Nicks, and an important member no longer with us actually was in the integral part of the early stages of Fleetwood Mac, Daniel David Kirwan, British musician, guitarist, singer, songwriter from 68 to 72 of the band. Was born 30th May 1950, passed away on 8th of June 2018. Also, and there we had dedication to a legend in music, Sam Allo Longwoods, passed away in 2023, born 12th of May 1928. We're talking about now then the one and the only Burt Bacharach. And the songs we played associated with him were as follows. Johnny Farnham, because originally done by B.J. Thomas, and Johnny's going to do a cover. Originally, the song and the offering was off the Ray Stevens record, film Butch Cassidy, Sundance Kid, turned it down. Of course, B.J. Thomas took it up and made it a big hit, as well as Mr. Johnny Farnham. Number one hit from him, about 7 weeks at the top of the charts, about 1 or 2 weeks late 60s, and about 5 weeks of the first in the month of January there. Well done. Also there, we had on board another Aussie artist by the name of Jeff Phillips doing a cover of Baby It's You. Also, and there we had on board the one and only Jackie DeShannon with What World Needs Now Is Love, Sweet Love. Written by the time, of course, the team of Burt Bacharach and Hal David. It was offered initially to Dion Warwick and Gene Pitney, who actually passed on it, and Jackie DeShannon took it up and made it her own. It was a top 10 hit in the year of 65 for her. Reached the high number 7. Also there we had on board Dusty Springfield to start off with I Just Know, Don't Know What to Do with Myself. As a legend in music who crossed generations, still songs is irrelevant today, no doubt about that. Right now, it's now time to hear from Spencer Davis Group right here on 2B Bobalula. Here they are with Gimme Some Lovin' on 2Bob Radio 104.7 FM.

Yeah, well, yeah, man. You're listening to 2BBopAlula here on 2Bob FM with Cookie. Yeah, man, yeah. So if you don't like this show, man, then there's something seriously wrong, man.

Yes, 2B Babalula, Top of Radio 104.7 with Cookie. This Monday night, looking after your 1670s music, Rolling Stones with Tumbling Dice. That was the lead single from their 1972 double album, Exile on Main Street. And that particular track was, according to Mick, written in Fit Keefe's riff about, it was about gambling and love, an old bluesy trick. He had a friend at the time who used to fly to Las Vegas for the weekend. Also, speaking of which, 12th of May 1972, landmark double album, called primarily of the Villa in France, of course, released by the Rolling Stones, Exile on Main Street. Of course, they were living there for a reason, to avoid British taxes. They were tax exiles, that's in the album's name. 12th of May 1971, Mick Jagger married his first wife, Bianca Perez. He was 4 months pregnant with their daughter, Jade, and so Trapez, France. And also in there, they were actually signed by Decca Records on the 15th of May 1963. Actually, Decca had actually turned the Beatles down the year before. There you have it. Also there, all connected these last few tracks prior to the Stones, other than the man himself, one other than Mr. Steve Winwood, a legend in music, English musician, songwriter, whose genres actually included the likes of soul, R&B, blues, rock, and pop. That's the 12th of May, 1948. And he was in the music in early age, actually. He was sneaking the pubs, actually, with his brother Muff. They had to hide him so he wouldn't get into trouble, because he played an integral part in three of the major bands, of course, Spencer Davis Group, Traffic, and Blind Faith. Of course, he continued recording. Of course, in the 80s, as I said, he had a solo success in the 80s, such songs as well. We see a chance to get Valerie and Higher Love. The man himself blew no other than 78 on the 12th of May. Also, song-wise, yes, we did play a bit of work at Blind Faith, a song he actually wrote for the band, and their one and only album. Somebody's Image, a song written by Steve Winwood. Of course, Somebody's Image is from being other than Mr. Russell Morris. That was from the debut single, The B-Side. Also on there, Spencer Davis Group, with top 10 hit, Gimme Some Lovin'. Right now, it's now time to get into the likes of the one and the only 70s. A bit of a glammy rock section, a bit of pop as well. One of my favourite 70s artists, female that is, Susie Quattro, right here on 2B Babalula with Can the Can.

2B, Bob a Little Cookie, right here on 2Bob Radio 104.7. Look after your 60s and 70s music this evening. Now then, Marvin Gaye from the year of 1968. We either heard it through the grapevine. For that, we heard the likes of Temptations with Ain't Too Proud to Beg from the year 66. And these songs and many others associated with the one and only Norman Whitfield. In this particular week, he was born the 12th of May 1940 in Harlem. And pivotal in the being part of Motown, songwriter, producer, best known for creating psychedelic sound for song artists such as Temptations, producing hits for Marvin Gaye, Gladys Knight, and the Pips, just to name a few, Edward Starr. And also when he broke away from Motown, he did his own Whitfield Records, looked after Rose Royce, of course, known for that great song, Car Wash. Sadly, no longer with us. It would have been 86 on the 12th of May, 1940. He passed away a few years earlier. Okay, also on there we had on board, speaking of which, prior to we had the Motown legends, associated with a man called Nicky Chinn. That is these particular artists were, and I'll just run off what we've played right now for you. Racy with Lay Your Love on Me, which was a number one in the late 70s, 1979, for 7 weeks in Australia, a pop rock group from England, because Chinn and Chapman are responsible for many hits for many artists such as these, because The Sweet, Susie Quattro, Smokey, just to name a few. And speaking of The Sweet, they were Teenage Rampage. And prior to that, we had Susie Quattro with a number one there in Australia, Can the Can. Of course, the song's meaning, according to Nicky Chinn, was nearing something that's pretty impossible. Okay, yeah, well, never made a big in her own country, of course, Susie, because it was usually successful, of course, in the UK, and I said in Australia. Number one for 6 weeks in 73 was Can the Can. Righto, it's now time to hear another legend in the world of music. There's plenty of birthdays happening this week, and this artist cannot be left out. Steveland Judkins Morris, born 13th of May 1950 in Saginaw, US of A. Of course, blessed with an innate sense of rhythm, blind has proved no handicap, as you will know. Something a child prodigy, proficient on piano, harmonica, and drums by the age of 10. Introduced to Berry Gordy by Ronnie White and the Miracles. Of course, was signed up. It's a long-term contract. We named him Lee with Stevie Wonder in the process. Of course, some of the songs over the years. From the 60s, of course, Uptight, Everything's All Right, Once in My Life, My Sharia Moore, Yes to Me, Yes to You, Yes Today. Of course, in the 70s, Silence Is Delivered, I'm Yours, Superstition, You Know the Sunshine of My Life, I Wish, Higher Ground, and no doubt about it, he has definitely left a legacy in the world of music, despite what's happened in his life. Of course, he's a knowledge master of his craft, no doubt about that, the amount of interest that he's played and how he's had music over the years. And we're going to play one of his tracks right now for you on 2B, Bob Alula. Here's Stevie Wonder with I Wish.

To be Bubble Lula Cookie, to Bob Radio 104.7. Right to things up for your 60s and 70s music this evening. Fraternity with Seasons of Change, most notably known for being one of Bon Scott's earlier bands. And be part of that, actually played a record in that particular one. Bit of controversy with that particular song. Become a hit for them. And it was a renege on the deal with a record label festival. And Black Version's version was rushed out. So a bit of behind the scenes shenanigans there. Also there we had Blue Rocks band Alight, former Sydney October 72. That particular single, Destiny Song, first charted 14th of May 1973, reached a high of 26 in the Oz charts. And we started off with a legend in music was born this particular week, the one and only Stevie Wonder, of course, on 13th of May 1950. Of course, he does have a catalogue of hits, as you well know, from the 60s into the early 80s. Uptight, Everything's All Right. Once in My Life, My Sherry Moore, Science Would Live on Yours, You're the Sunshine of My Life, Superstition, Higher Ground. And the one we just played, I Wish, early mid-70s there. And that's about it for this evening's 2B Bubbleur. Thanks very much for your company. And take us out, this particular band, Aussie band from Adelaide, The Twilights. Of course, we did play The Animals early on in the piece. Of course, it was Eric Burdon's birthday. And this particular one is a cover of an Animals song. The lads did, mid-60s, 66. And here are The Twilights. This particular song... for them, reached a high of 75 on the first chart of 14th of May 1966. Here's The Twilights with a cover of Baby, Let Me Take You Home. We shall catch you later, people. Bye now.

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Good evening. You're tuned to 2Bob FM, and this is Lost and Found Sounds. Hamish McKenzie presenting. Thanks for your company. The show began with a track titled Afloat by Liquid Sphere, which is the moniker of French experimental musician Laurent Guerrier. One of several, in fact. He's also known as Dive and Drown, Meat Machinery, Sedco, and Wiria Stepper. But he's been most prolific as Liquid Sphere, with around a dozen releases since his first CD in 2000 on Shambhala Records, which is titled Skull and Bones, and that has the track we heard on it. Following on from that was a track from a recent collaboration between Bass Communion and Model Bow, who are otherwise known as British musician Stephen Wilson, who also fronted the rather awesome long-running prog rock band Porcupine Tree, and Dutch musician Frans de Waard, who's worked under numerous other monikers and has collaborated with numerous other experimental artists, including Howard Stelzer, BJ Nielsen, Richard Francis, and the late Miguel A. Garcia. And he's been in numerous groups as well, including Death Pact International, QST, B Queen, The Tobacconists, and along with Jeff Zurak, he was in Violet Shifts. The track from this latest collaboration was Murder of Automatons, and it appears on a CD that was released in March on a Polish label called Lumberton Trading Company. And the CD is called Analysis Reveals Nothing of Substance, which is certainly not true for this release. There's lots of wonderful tracks on it. Well, after a lengthy spell writing and publishing several books, in a very short space of time, Frans de Waard has released a number of albums under his Model Bow moniker. And we're going to hear one of those next. This is one of five solo releases so far this year, and there are three other collaborative releases. That compares to four releases in total for all of 2025. This one came out in March, and it's the only track on a CD titled Grassdrome.

Thank you.

whole lot of magic going on there. We first heard some tape manipulation magic from Modelbau with the track Grastrom. And following that was Freshly Laid Asphalt by Free Magic Show, which is the project of Edinburgh sound artist Joe Comer. And following that was Freshly Laid Asphalt by Free Magic Show, which is the project of Edinburgh sound artist Joe

Peace. You're listening to Lost and Found Sounds on 2Bob. Next up, we're going to hear from a new release from Murmur, which is the moniker of Estonia-based American soundscape curator and collector of field recordings and found audio, Patrick McGinley. And he also presents the excellent radio program Framework Radio. About 10 years ago, he recorded sounds made by machinery in an Estonian paper mill that had been in operation since the early 1900s, with equipment that has seen very little modernisation in that time. And he subsequently composed the recordings into 7 tracks, which have been released as an album, titled Mill Liminal, which is currently available as a digital release, but it'll be coming out on CD in July through the American label Deep Mapping. And when it does, it will be in a cardboard cover using paper made at the mill, just like the CDs released on Framework editions in the past. They're wonderful productions, and they've got this wonderful handcrafted feeling to them, which makes them really appealing, to me at least. We're going to listen to 2 tracks from the album, starting with Mill 2.

sooner or later, exhausted and desperate, you may have to make the decision to give up and die. And what in your comfortable urban life has ever prepared you for that decision?

The first track was Mill 2, and that was followed by Mill 1. And they both appear on Mill Liminal by Murmur, which you can find on the Murmur Bandcamp page. And there's a link there to an art film that Patrick McGinley and David Allen shot at the paper mill, where Patrick recorded the sounds, which forms a visual accompaniment to the album. And following that, we heard two tracks from the latest release by Brisbane experimental musician Lloyd W. Barrett. It's titled A Sphere of Indeterminate Spin, and he describes it as being an unintended album made under the influence of conflict in the Middle East, being waged at the behest of greedy moneymakers, and an impending Armageddon, as he sees it. And he sees the album as a mode of distraction, saying, "In the absence of objective truth, dissociation seems the logical escape from anxiety about our impending demise." The tracks we heard were The Voice in the Sky, and then Poisoning the Well, Nocebo. And you might have recognised the spoken words at the beginning of that second track as coming from The Trigger Effect, which was the first episode of the British TV series Connections. It was presented in the late 1970s by the English science historian James Burke, where he questions our dependency on technology and oil in particular, and what might be happening if it all collapses, which now seems ever more pertinent. The album was released on the 30th of April on the Secret Killer of Names Bandcamp page. And the four tracks are all essential listening in my books. It's fabulous stuff from this Brisbane musician. And we go from a track titled Poisoning the Well, Nocebo, to this track just called Poise, although it's actually in French, so it's Pois. It's one side of a cassette, newly released through Presse Précaire, titled Pois Chiche, by Portland-based multidisciplinary artist Asha Tamirissa, who's released numerous works as standalone albums, but also soundtracks to theatre and dance and film works. And she's also a music research writer, and she's an associate professor of music at Bates College in Lewiston, north of Portland in the US state of Maine. This is side A of the cassette. You're tuned to 2Bob FM.

That's a track with a long title. It's called It's Good to Smell This Enormous Sandalwood Chest, filled with rattan lucum and flasks of highly aphrodisiac musk. It comes from a cassette by French sound artist Philippe Petit, titled The Acoustic Cornet, an homage to Leonora Carrington. It celebrates the 20th century surrealist painter and author, and her 1974 novel, The Hearing Trumpet, which is about an elderly woman who is given an ear trumpet to help her hear, and the revelations she discovers through listening with it, and the main one being her family's plan to put her in an institution due to her deteriorating mental health. And then in the institution, she is drawn into surreal and occult activities. And Philippe Petit composed the album as an extension of this concept. The cassette was released through the Bulgarian label Mahorka on the 14th of February this year in an edition of 50 copies, and it's also available as a digital download for a price of your choosing. Prior to that, we heard Pois by Asha Tamarissa from her cassette Pois Chiche, released through Press Precaire, which has the wonderful hand-stamped cover art the label is well known for. To end the show tonight, we're going to hear two tracks from an Adelaide-based sound artist who works under numerous monikers, including Callous Pulse, Faith Crisis, Schematics, Disturbed Earth, and Cyclopean Frequencies. So who knows whether David Whisking is his real name, or Mike Drever, for that matter. Both names are mentioned in association with various connected releases. But what is clear is that both these next two tracks were recorded under different monikers. The first one was recorded under the moniker Sympathetic Division, and it appears on a release titled The Collective, which came out in 2016 on the Perth label End Records. That's E-N-D-E. And it's titled The Leech, subtitled Rith. And it'll be followed by a track recorded under the moniker The Sunken. And the track is titled Road of Skulls. And it appears on a release titled The First to Fall, which was recorded and released in 2014. And that'll be it for tonight. Thanks for listening, and I hope you'll do it again next Monday. And join me at 9 p.m. on Two Bob Radio when I go hunting for more lost and found sounds.

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I know it's up now, too bad, to tell you, support your local community radio. We love this stuff. Bring it on.

How good are those two songs getting us underway this week on Dirt Music? I'm going to be exploring the entire catalogue of Thomas Dolbaum after listening to that song called Coyote from his forthcoming album, Birds of Paradise. And after that, from Sydney, but they sound like they could have come from North America. In fact, from Montana. The song called Winter in Montana. That's from their self-titled album, which is consistently as good as the song we listened to just then. Okay, something new now from the Punch Brothers.

0: three more fabulous musical selections there. Well, I hope you like them as much as I do. They're all new. Punch Brothers with one from them called New Bike, and then Emily Nini, N-E-N-N-I. She's from California, but now based in Nashville, made her first album in 2018, influenced by everything from classic girl group records to outlaw country. And she's got a new album out called Movin' Shoes, and the song we listened to from it, Talking to Your Toothbrush. And then a guy from Tasmania who I like a lot, Digby Ayton. He's got an album coming out later this year, and the first song released from it is called Fighting On, and that's what we listen to on Dirt Music. Now, three tunes from people you know singing songs made famous by the great Lau George from Little Feat. Yes, the album's called Rock and Roll Doctor, a tribute to Lau George. See if you recognise the voices.
1: Lady in a turban,

dance so rhythmically. She's crying and singing and having a time. And G like cocaine, tree look fine.

Okay, did you pick, some of them were pretty easy, some not so easy. Pick the voices of artists covering the songs of Lau George, all included on the new album called Rock and Roll Doctor, a tribute to the songs of Lau George. First up, it was Randy Newman. Yes, you couldn't miss that one. And Valerie Carter doing Sailing Shoes. After that, Bonnie Raitt joined by the surviving Little Feat members doing Cold, Cold Heart. Then Willie Nelson, Emmylou Harris and Inara George. Inara George is the daughter of Lau George and also half of The Bird and the Bee. That trio doing a Willin. It's a pretty great album, particularly if you like Little Feat and Lau George. I do, and you, as a Dirt Music listener, most probably do too. A band, Australian band, who's doubtless listened to a lot of Little Feat, are Sweet Talk. They've got a new song out, sounds like this.

More fine music this week on Dirt Music. Sweet Talk with Ride Out On Me. New song from them. Very, very impressive live band, a Sweet Talk, and they also make some pretty good records. And then from more Australian music, the Runaway Strings with a song I like a lot called Baby When It's Gone, It's Gone. And also from Australia, the Ukulele Death Squad. Now, that's a name for a group, the Ukulele Death Squad with Kui. After that, on a sadder note, we listen to Beverly Martin, who passed away last week, aged 79. Beverly Martin, probably best known for the two albums that she did with her then husband, who treated her very, very badly, John Martin. But in also in 2014, she did a solo album called The Phoenix and the Turtle. And from that album, we listened to the song Reckless Jane. It is time for me to say goodbye to those of you taking the syndicated show. Hope you can join me next week for another Dirt Music coming to you from the studios of 2SER and around Australia, thanks to the Community Radio Network. I'm going to finish this portion of the show with a tribute to the very, very wonderful broadcaster and musician James Valentine, who passed away last week. Broadcast at the ABC for more than 25 years, also a member of the Models, Absent Friends, and a very, very fine human being. Also a terrific sax player. And we're going to finish this portion of the show with something from the James Valentine Quartet, an album called The Power and the Passion. And this is their version of the Triffids classic, Wide Open Road.

0: BBC News with Emily Thomas. Iran's foreign ministry has said Tehran's proposal to end the current conflict and reopen the Strait of Hormuz was responsible and generous. It's accused Washington of making unreasonable demands. The comments came after President Trump dismissed the Iranian counterproposal to a US plan for potential peace talks. The foreign ministry spokesperson, Esmail Baghaei, insisted their demands were Tehran's legitimate rights.
1: I leave the judgment to you and to our people as to whether Iran's demand for ending the war in the region, Iran's demand for stopping maritime piracy against Iranian ships, what they have labelled a naval blockade, and Iran's demand for the release of assets belonging to the Iranian people, which for years have been unjustly frozen in foreign banks because of American pressure, are these excessive demands?
0: There's further evidence of the spread of hantavirus on board the cruise ship MV Hondius after a French passenger tested positive for the disease while being repatriated to France. Stéphanie Rist is France's health minister.
2: Unfortunately, her condition worsened overnight, and I can confirm this morning that the tests came back positive for hantavirus. This patient is in a specialised infectious disease hospital, which has implemented strict protective measures in the rooms to prevent the virus from spreading.
0: Earlier, US officials said one of their nationals had also tested positive during the evacuation from the vessel, which is moored off the Spanish island of Tenerife. Britain's embattled Prime Minister Keir Starmer has vowed to fight any leadership challenge following last week's disastrous election results. In what was branded as a policy reset, Sir Keir vowed not to walk away. Rob Watson reports.
3: Facing a drip of calls from his own party to resign, Keir Starmer is showing a mix of defiance and humility. In yet another speech aimed at shoring up his long faltering government, he said he understood what was driving voter anger, from the squeeze on living standards to run-down city centres. But he said a leadership contest would plunge Britain into the kind of chaos seen under the Conservatives, with their multiple changes of Prime Minister. The speech is unlikely to dent his deep unpopularity within the country or his party. But the big question now, will anyone actually challenge him in the next few hours?
0: The European Union's top diplomat has dismissed President Putin's call for the former German Chancellor Gerhard Schröder to act as an intermediary in talks to end the war in Ukraine. Kaya Kallas said Mr. Schröder had previously acted as a Russian lobbyist and would be sitting on both sides of the table. BBC News. Lawmakers in the Philippines have voted to impeach the Vice President, Sara Duterte. A House Justice Committee found probable cause for impeachment in a petition accusing her of misusing public funds, accumulating unexplained wealth, and threatening the life of the President, Ferdinand Marcos Jr. Ms. Duterte is the daughter of the former president, Rodrigo, who's awaiting trial at the International Criminal Court over his war on drugs. He denies allegations of mass killings. The authorities in Ghana say 28 citizens have been rescued from Ivory Coast after the dismantling of a human trafficking syndicate in a joint security operation. Officials say the victims, mostly young people, were lured with promises of jobs in Europe, but instead ended up trapped in scam centres. Researchers are warning that a rising ship traffic off South Africa is increasing dangers for whales. Experts warned of a heightened risk of collision in the southwestern coast, which supports significant populations of whales. Myeni Jones reports.
4: South African researchers say this issue has been ongoing since 2023, when more ships started rerouting around South Africa after Houthi rebels hijacked a British vessel near Yemen. But further attacks and the ongoing war between the US, Israel and Iran has led to more ships travelling through the Cape of Good Hope, exacerbating the problem. The lead researcher of the University of Pretoria's whaling unit, Professor Els van Meulen, says it's hard to quantify how many whales have been struck as more data is needed. Most collisions between whales and ships tend to happen deep offshore, leading to the animals sinking to the bottom of the ocean rather than washing up on the coast.
0: The acclaimed British actor Michael Pennington, who co-founded the English Shakespeare Company, has died at the age of 82. The Royal Shakespeare Company paid tribute to his long and distinguished career. BBC News.

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3: The Bohemian Beat.
4: Where are the poets and intellectuals of this time? The innovative minds, the intelligentsia, those that are breaking down the barriers and choosing a bohemian existence, escaping from dreary suburban ideals and materialistic death traps. Where are these engaging people? The risk takers, the revolutionaries, those living apart from this big unrest. Those escaping the sterility of corporate junkies who get high on materialistic consumption.

0: Welcome to the Bohemian Beat. We will journey beyond the horizon and find the artists living on the edge, going down into the murky waters of their very existence, where these brave souls have re-emerged with art that is challenging, original, and brutal.
1: You have tuned into the Bohemian Beat. I'm Riddy, with you for another hour of poetic tension as we continue to dismantle and reassemble the human endeavour through the eyes of grassroots innovation, actualising towards a shared dream of freedom and autonomy for all. We will ease in with a track from Sol Williams called No Different, from his 2016 album Martin Luther King. Sol Williams, born in New York in 1972, is a poet, musician, writer, actor, and passionate activist.

0: was Sol Williams with No Different. Today, we will start with a piece from a CD called The Roots of Resistance, Selected Highlights from the Freedom Archives, called African Roots of Struggle, featuring Ozzie Davis, who lived between 1917 and 2005, actor, poet, writer and social activist, Maya Angelou, who lived between 1928 and 2014, poet, author and civil rights activist, Paul Robinson, 1898 to 1976, an American singer and actor who became involved in the civil rights movement and became one of the most influential participants in the Harlem Renaissance. Fannie Lou Hamer, 1917 to 1977, civil rights leader and philanthropist, Malcolm X, 1925 to 1965, Muslim leader and human rights activist who was assassinated, and Martin Luther King, who was also murdered a couple of years later in 1968. And he was considered the main leader of the civil rights movement in the United States during the 1950s and 1960s. And a language warning for the track that follows.
1: If there is no struggle, there is no progress. Those who profess to favor freedom and yet deprecate and put down agitations are men and women who want crops without plowing up the ground. They want rain without the thunder and lightning. They want the ocean without the awful roar of its many waters. This struggle may be a moral one, or it may be a physical one. But it must be a struggle, because power concedes nothing without a demand. It never did, and it never will.
2: Come down from that mountain, Harry. Come down to the valley at night. Come down to your weeping people and be their guiding light. Sing, deep river. Don't you want to cross over today? Sing, deep river. Don't you want to walk on freedom's way? I stole down in the nighttime. I come back in the day. I stole back to Maryland to guide the slaves away. You better run, brave Harriet. There's ransom on your head. You better run, Miss Harriet. They want you live or dead. I've been down in the valleys yonder and searching round the stills. They got a posse after you, a riding through the hills. They got bloodhounds smelling. They got the guns cocked too. You better run, bold Harriet. The white man's after you. They got $10,000 put on your cold black head. They'll give $10,000. They mad because you fled. I'm Harriet Tubman, people. I'm Harriet the slave. I'm Harriet, free woman. And I'm free beyond my grave.
3: I come from a slave father, not grandfather, a slave father, born in eastern North Carolina in 1843, escaped from slavery in 1858, a contemporary co-fighter with Frederick Douglass, Harriet Tubman, John Brown, Sojourner Truth, and William Lloyd Garrison for the freedom not only of the Negro people, but of millions of white workers caught in the same serfdom as their black brothers and sisters. So our brothers and sisters from Mexico, the Philippines, from the lands of Asia, from the West Indies, from Latin America, have come to these shores to share the same fate. And all through our history, the working masses, colored and white, speaking many languages, representatives of the finest of the old and new world cultures have had to fight every step of the way for a decent wage, for decent homes, for decent education for their children, for human dignity itself.
4: I want us all in this building to sing, go tell it on the mountain, to let my people go.

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But if you don't get up and try to do something, God is not going to put it in your lap. And there's no need of running and no need of saying, honey, I'm not going to get in the mess. Because if you are born in America with a black face, you're born in the mess.

I listened to Mrs. Hamer, a black woman, could be my mother, my sister, my daughter, describe what they had done to her in Mississippi. I asked myself, how in the world can we ever expect to be respected when we know that we will allow something like that to be done and we do nothing about it?

something is happening in our world. The masses of people are rising up, and wherever they are assembled today, whether they are in Johannesburg, South Africa, Nairobi, Kenya, Accra, Ghana, New York City, Atlanta, Georgia, Jackson, Mississippi, or Memphis, Tennessee, the cry is always the same. We want to be free. Yeah.

All the future is the children. Please save the children with Mr. Officer Killing. Killing.

0: Lord save this burning earth, rotting from the inside out. Blood yet to clout and clog the jugular of the insipid motherfucker called humanity, raping and damaging everything in its way. This child will be raised on McDonald's and gasoline water. Each day now a barter for morals or dollars. We slaughter for profit, our sons know no father. The ozone, the word that is no longer brought up. God bless the soul that believes that all we need is love to stop this bullet train to extinction. I've been convinced to believe that it's all over. And as we dance in this burning room, I can only relax and turn up the tune. And I advise the naysayers to save yourself first in this burning earth.
1: 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We just heard Rory with Revolution, and before that from The Roots of Resistance, selected highlights from the Freedom Archives with the track called African Roots of Struggle. Benjamin Zephaniah, British Jamaican poet, writer and Rastafarian, is openly critical of the monarchy and has spoken in favour of a British Republic and disestablishment of the Crown. In 2003, Zephaniah was offered appointment as an officer of the Order of the British Empire, but publicly rejected it. Elaborating upon his reaction to learning about being considered for the award and his reasons for rejecting it, he says, I quote, "Me? I thought, OBE, me? Up yours, I thought. I get angry when I hear that word, empire. It reminds me of slavery. It reminds me of thousands of years of brutality. It reminds me of how my foremothers were raped and my forefathers brutalized. Benjamin Zephaniah, OBE? No way, Mr. Blair. No way, Mrs. Queen. I am profoundly anti-empire." The following piece by Zephaniah is called Master, Master.
2: Master, Master drank a toast and dreamt of easy tea. He gave to you a Holy Ghost. Come, children, see. From Liverpool on sinking ships, blessed by a monarchy, to Africa the hypocrites. Come, children, see. Master, Master worked the slave who ran for liberty. The Master made us perm and shave. Come, children, see. If slave drivers be men of words, we curse that poetry. Its roots, you'll see, are so absurd. Come, children, see. Master, Master's sons drill oil. It's all his legacy. They put the devil in the soil. Come, children, see. Fear not his science or his gun. Just know what you can be. And children, we shall overcome. Come, children, see. 'Tis true that we have not now chains, yet we were never free. Still Master's chains corrupt our brains. Come, children, see. A word is slave, for man is man. What's done is slavery. The evils of the clan that can. Come, children, see. Master, Master worked the slave. The upright sort was he. That boy dug Master, Master's grave. Come, children, see. Some now await a judgment dear to know his penalty. It's blood and fire anywhere. Come, children.

0: And that was Nina Simone with I Wish I Knew How It Would Feel to Be Free. And before that, Benjamin Zephaniah reading his poem, Master, Master. Benjamin Zephaniah is very much involved in supporting poetry. In one of his community collaborations, he narrates for an audio CD project with John Webster called Lord Byron and the Greek War, which tells the story of English romantic poet Lord Byron's great adventure to liberate Greece. Romanticism stresses freedom for the individual. It rejects restricting social conventions and unjust political rule, which perhaps sheds some light on why Byron supported the Greek War of Independence against the Ottoman Empire, which had ruled and oppressed the Greeks for over 400 years. This next piece is from Lord Byron and the Greek War.
1: Byron set off for Missolonghi in the last days of 1823. The sea was patrolled by Turkish frigates who intercepted his companions in a second boat. They were detained but arrived a few days later. Byron's boat, in the meantime, had been driven into an inlet north of the town where they had to shelter from the Turkish patrols. They had nearly been driven onto the rocks, with Byron noting his young Italian doctor running round like a rat in an emergency. Byron arrived in Missolonghi to an ecstatic welcome. The townspeople regarded him as a saviour. The women, wrote Pietro, stood at their balconies, clothed in their most magnificent dresses, and saluted him as he passed. I could scarcely conceal my emotion. It had been a hard journey from Kefalonia, but he was immediately plunged into his new life. As Pietro continued, he had scarcely time to refresh himself and converse with the Greek leadership before he was assailed by the tumultuous visits of the primates and chiefs. They all arrived together, each one with a suite of 20 or 30, and not infrequently 50 soldiers. Missolonghi was a miserable, swampy town on a lagoon, and relentless winter rain soon set in. There were tensions between the townspeople, the troops of the provisional government, the foreign volunteers, and the refugee Suliot warriors. There were tribal divisions. The provisional government had no money, and on top of all this, civil war broke out between the competing Greek factions. I don't know why we left Italy, complained William Fletcher, Byron's valet, where we had everything, to come here where we have nothing. You take a hog's eye view of the world, responded Byron, and he set about trying to establish a direction. He genuinely liked the Suliots and established a troop of 300 from their ranks. They began drilling in front of his headquarters. Byron's presence helped in the negotiation of a loan in London for the provisional government. He saw his role as helping to unite the Greeks and consolidate their position so that when the loan arrived, they could go on the attack. And the poet who had written, "The drying of a single tear has more of honest fame than shedding seas of gore," also returned 25 Turkish prisoners, including women and children, to the Turkish governor of neighbouring Patras. He hoped the act of mercy might be reciprocated on the Turkish side towards Greek prisoners. "When the dictates of humanity are in question," he wrote, "I know no difference between Turks and Greeks." In view of the long animosity between Greece and Turkey, it was a significant intervention. During his boyhood in Aberdeen, one of the first books to fire his imagination had been on the history of the Ottoman Empire, and after he had sprung to fame, he had written his Oriental tales, infused with themes gathered from his first journey to the East. He had good memories of the Turks. "I used to like them when among them," he wrote. He had come to Greece not out of racial hatred, not out of religious motives, but to support the principles of national freedom.

0: And that was Chris Geo with Greek Revolution. And before that, from an album called Lord Byron and the Greek War. This next poem by Lord Byron is called Darkness. The poem was written during a time where several events occurred which resembled the biblical signs of the apocalypse. 1816, the year in which the poem was written, was called the Year Without Summer, as strange weather and an inexplicable darkness caused record cold temperatures across Europe. The search for a cause of the strange changes in the light of day only grew as scientists discovered sunspots on the sun so large they could be seen with the naked eye. Newspapers such as the London Chronicle reported on the panic. These spots are said to be the cause of the remarkable and wet weather we have had this summer, and the increase of these spots is represented to announce a general removal of heat from the globe, the extinction of nature, and the end of the world. A scientist in Italy even predicted that the sun would go out. The scientist's prophecy caused riots, suicides, and religious fervour all over Europe. The darkness was, unknown to those at the time, actually caused by volcanic ash spewing from the eruption of Mount Tambora in Indonesia.
1: Darkness by Lord Byron, read by Joseph Milson for the BBC.
2: I had a dream, which was not all a dream. The bright sun was extinguished, and the stars did wander, darkling in the eternal space, rayless and pathless, and the icy earth swung, blind and blackening in the moonless air. Morn came and went, and came and brought no day, and men forgot their passions in the dread of this, their desolation. And all hearts were chilled into a selfish prayer for light. And they did live by watchfires, and the thrones, the palaces of crowned kings, the huts, the habitations of all things which dwell were burnt for beacons. Cities were consumed, and men were gathered round their blazing homes to look once more into each other's face. Happy were those which dwelt within the eye of the volcanoes and their mountain torch. A fearful hope was all the world contained. Forests were set on fire, but hour by hour they fell and faded, and the crackling trunks extinguished with a crash, and all was black. The brows of men by the despairing light wore an unearthly aspect, as by fit the flashes fell upon them. Some lay down and hid their eyes and wept, and some did rest their chins upon their clenched hands and smiled. And others hurried to and fro and fed their funeral piles with fuel and looked up with mad disquietude on the dull sky, the pall of a past world. And then again, with curses, cast them down upon the dust, and gnashed their teeth, and howled. The wild birds shrieked, and, terrified, did flutter on the ground, and flap their useless wings. The wildest brutes came tame and tremulous, and vipers crawled, and twined themselves among the multitude, hissing but stingless, and they were slain for food. And war, which for a moment was no more, did glut himself again. A meal was bought with blood, and each sate sullenly apart, gorging himself in gloom. No love was left. All earth was but one thought, and that was death, immediate and inglorious, and the pang of famine fed upon all entrails. Men died, and their bones were tombless as their flesh. The meagre by the meagre were devoured. Even dogs assailed their masters, all save one, and he was faithful to a course, and kept the birds and beasts and famished men at bay, till hunger clung them, or the drooping dead lured their lank jaws. Himself sought out no food, but with a piteous and perpetual moan, and a quick, desolate cry, licking the hand which answered not with a caress, he died. The crowd was famished by degrees. But two of an enormous city did survive, and they were enemies. They met beside the dying embers of an altar place where had been heaped a mass of holy things for an unholy usage. They raked up and shivering scraped with their cold skeleton hands the feeble ashes, and their feeble breath blew for a little life and made a flame which was a mockery. And then they lifted up their eyes as it grew lighter and beheld each other's aspects, saw and shrieked and died. Even of their mutual hideousness they died, unknowing who he was upon whose brow famine had written fiend. The world was void. The populous and the powerful was a lump, seasonless, herbless, treeless, manless, lifeless, a lump of death, a chaos of hard clay. The rivers, lakes, and ocean all stood still, and nothing stirred within their silent depths. Ships, sailorless, lay rotting on the sea, and their masts fell down piecemeal. As they dropped, they slept on the abyss without a surge. The waves were dead. The tides were in their grave. The moon, their mistress, had expired before. The winds were withered in the stagnant air, and the clouds perished. Darkness had no need of aid from them. She was the universe.

0: This is the Bohemian Beat, and that was Sisters of Mercy with Black Planet. And before that, Darkness, a poem by Lord Byron. Lord Byron's involvement in the Greek War of Independence against the Ottoman Empire saw him spending time in Albania and Greece, organising funds and supplies, including the provision of several ships, and mediating disputes among the Greeks to enhance cooperation. However, he died from a fever at Missolonghi in 1824 at 36 years of age. Byron's death did much to fuel European sympathy for the Greek Revolution, which eventually led the Western powers to intervene directly, and in 1829 the newly formed Greek state was finally created and internationally recognised. Let's continue with more from the CD, Lord Byron and the Greek War.
1: Have you heard, my lord, that our discussions have become a matter of controversy amongst the townspeople here? As a Methodist, I regret to say they have been making wagers on the result.
2: Even after all our discussions, I am still doubtful. I admire the humane and liberal principles that Christ laid down, and if they were truly adhered to, they would certainly make a difference in the world. But all too often, I am fully persuaded, religion is just a mask that covers villainy. You see, I am attacked on all sides, in magazines and reviews, and also in the pulpit. They reckon me a black sheep, but I simply do not believe myself so bad a Christian as those who preach against me with the greatest fury. They furnish the suspicion that they are latent hypocrites. Else, why not use gentler and more Christian methods?
1: I do not commend their conduct, but surely your own writings encourage their attacks. In Don Juan, the hero goes on, prosperous and uncontrolled, from one vice to another. There are no virtuous characters, and the wicked are never punished.
2: Donny Johnny may be bawdy, but is it not good English? It may be profligate, but is it not life? Could any man have written it who had not lived in the world? Actually, I maintain it is the most moral of poems, but if people will not discover the moral, that is their fault, not mine. Its purpose is to remove the cloak that society throws over its secret sins. Perhaps, Dr. Kennedy, I am assisting you in my own way, by convincing people of their depravity, so that your doctrines can be thrown into all the greater effect.
1: That is ingenious, my lord, but it will not do. You never show a way forward for the sinner. You never say, read the scriptures and repent.
2: I take no joy from my unsettled ideas on religion. But I cannot help feeling still that Christianity is not the best source of inspiration for a poet. It shuts out metaphysics, nature, and speculations on the origins of the world. Well, Doctor, I fear this is our farewell, for I have finally decided on my next move. I am going to cross the straits to the mainland and base myself in Missolonghi, where part of the Greek forces are concentrated. Everybody in London has been expecting me to rush straight to Greece and die gloriously on the battlefield. But I must be prudent. I must see my resources are directed to the best possible effect.
1: You are too soft-hearted to go into that den of wolves.
2: 4 centuries of slavery cannot help but make a mark. Time and better treatment will work a cure. So, Dr. Kennedy, farewell. I have encountered many hypocrites in religion, but in you I have seen a man who lives up to the principles he professes.
1: Goodbye, my lord. I wish you luck. For my part, you have complained that many Christians have inveighed against you. You may be sure that there is at least one who will not do so.

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1: And that was a couple of tracks from John Webster's collaboration, Lord Byron and the Greek War, with Brinda Ban and Benjamin Zephaniah. Zephaniah has named Noam Chomsky as one of his heroes. He says, I quote, "Every time I hear or read something from Noam Chomsky, I'm amazed at how accessible he can make complex ideas about society and the way we are governed. He started as a linguist but was fascinated with the way that a child can learn six languages at once. He then started to think about the way that language is used in the adult world and how corporations and governments manipulate language to manipulate us. Language is more than an academic subject. It is more than the building blocks for making poetry. It can also be used as a tool of oppression or liberation." This next piece by Chomsky is from an interview in Colorado recorded in 1986 from a speech called Terrorism, The Politics of Language, and this piece is called Engineering Educational Institutions. And a language warning for the track that follows.
2: Noam Chomsky, you've talked extensively about the politics of language and semantics, and you've said, quote, "We have to peel away veil after veil of distortion to see the truth," unquote. And my question is, in the age of Orwell, and given the U.S. educational system, what tools is that system providing to students? What intellectual tools is it providing to decode, decipher, and translate those Orwellian terms?
3: Let me first comment that although I too, call this the age of Orwell, the fact is that Orwell was a latecomer on the scene. The American public relations industry, which is a very sophisticated industry, already in the early 1920s was developing these tools, writing about them, and so on. In fact, even earlier, during the First World War, American historians offered themselves to President Woodrow Wilson to carry out a task that they called historical engineering, meaning designing the facts of history so that they would serve state policy. That's Orwell, long before Orwell was born. You know. Shortly after that, American journalists like, say, Walter Lippmann, the famous American journalist, said that in 1921 that the art of democracy requires what he called manufacture of consent, what the public relations industry calls engineering of consent. Another Orwellism, meaning thought control. And the idea was that in a state in which the government can't control the people by force, it had better control what they think. So well before Orwell, this was understood, the techniques were designed, and have been implemented extensively. Now, as to what the schools teach to defend people against this, the answer is simple: zero. In fact, these schools are quite on the opposite side. They are part of the disinformation apparatus. In fact, this is well understood, too. It's even well understood by liberal intellectuals, democratic theorists, and so on. So, for example, in the important study called Crisis of Democracy by the, which is another Orwellism, meaning beginnings of democracy, the Crisis of Democracy, published by the Trilateral Commission, a group of international, essentially liberal elites, the people of whom Carter was a kind of representative, the ones who staffed his administration. So the international liberalism, they refer to the schools as institutions responsible for the indoctrination of the young. Of course, they're talking to one another there. That's not what you say in public. But that's the way they're understood. They're institutions for indoctrination, for imposing obedience, for blocking the possibility of independent thought. And they play an institutional role in a system of control and coercion. Real schools ought to provide people with techniques of self-defense. But that would mean teaching the truth about the world and about the society. And schools couldn't survive very long if they did that.
4: You and I, we were born in a time of revolution. But this revolution will not be on TV. thanks to Gil Scott Heron, this revolution will not sit on your hard drive or be seen on CCTV or viewed on MTV. You will not find the Android apps for this revolution, because this revolution cannot be identified, located, imprisoned, or locked up. But this revolution will replace all those greedy capitalists who so fucked up. This revolution is from the source of our own thinking, our stories, our dreams, our poetry. This revolution has already begun inside us, invisibly, invincibly, irrevocably, in our songlines, our movies, in our children, in our families. This revolution begins one morning without warning, maybe dawning on you that you've just broken through the conditioning that's been holding you back, keeping you off track, off tap, off the script that you were put here to follow. And that you're always only visiting this planet, waiting patiently for tomorrow. So you climb out of that hole and reclaim your sole purpose. Get the fuck out of this circus, this casino economy of distraction, inaction, mercantile putrefaction. This revolution does not show up in the street. It simply guides your feet. In this music, you will find it in between the beat. You can never learn it or work to earn it, because it's burned into you at birth. This revolution is the future seed that takes root everywhere. This human seed will save this ancient earth. This future seed's just waiting to be watered by these poems, these words, your songs, your stories. This revolution is inside you, brother, sister. All can see it if we just let go, let it grow, and just be it. Because the opposition cannot find it, cannot own it. We have already won.
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Hey, hey, hey, and a big aloha, aloha, aloha. Come right on in, sit yourself down. Once again, you have found this audio venue that's known as the Tiki Lounge Remix. And we are the home of creative Sonic Exotica. And I'm your host and DJ here in the lounge. My name is Seth Jordan, and every week... And we are the home of creative Sonic Exotica. And I'm your host and DJ here in the lounge. My name is Seth Jordan, and every week I bring you...

Continued solid world blues from an 83-year-old American roots legend. All that's coming up in the first hour of the Tiki Lounge Remix. And to kick things off, we're going to head to London and the Nigerian group, or rather it's led by a Nigerian singer, Miss Eno Williams. The group is called Abibio Sound Machine. They've been out here to Australia before. They got a brand new single out, and it's called Return to Sender. From London and Nigeria, this is Abibio Sound Machine, starting us off right here in the Tiki Lounge Remix.

Yeah, all those bright spinning guitars there on a track called Kenechi Kwa. And it's the title track from a brand new album out from Nigeria from Azuka Moweto and his Anioma Brothers Band of Africa. Big long name there, Azuka Moweta. Last name is spelled Moweta. And his Anioma Brothers Band. Anioma is spelled Anioma. It's a good album. It's out on the Palenque label. And that title track, Kenechi Kwa, translates as Giveth Life. Great high life sounds from Nigeria. Here's another good long instrumental from the band. This one's called Ogalanya Sound System. From the album Kenechi Kwa, from Azuka Moweta and his Anioma Brothers Band of Africa from Nigeria, right here in the Tiki Lounge Remix.

0: Idea.
1: On a track called Batrika. That's the wonderful vocals of Miss Coco Mbassi from Cameroon. Mbassi is spelled M-B-A-S-S-I. Coco Mbassi comes from a brand new album from her called Uwekedi. I'll spell that too. It's E-W-E-K-E-D-I, Uwekedi. And it's been quite some time since we've had a new album from her. She was actually born in Paris, and these days she's based in London. Coco was around in the early 2000s. Her first album, Sepia, came out in 2001, was nominated for BBC World Music Award, and won the German World Music Award. And her second album, Cecia, was released in 2003. I'm not sure of the year, but she actually came out and played at WOMADelaide around that time, and she was very impressive in those young days of hers. She's 57 now, and as I said, we haven't had an album from her in quite some time. Back before she launched her solo career, she used to be a backup singer for people like Salif Keita, the group Turukunda, Ray Lima, and Manu Dibango as well. So she had the runs on the board, and she certainly deserved her solo career. Nice to have a new album from her. Here's another track from it. This is called Umbembe from the album Uwekedi. This is Cameroon's Miss Coco Mbassi, right here in the ticket.

on a track called Czar 12. That's the unmistakable voice of Miss Natasha Atlas, the UK-based Egyptian-Belgian singer who's been around for a long, long time. She's actually 62 years old these days, and that comes from a brand new album from her called Parallel Universe, out on the Airphono label. And it teams her up with longtime musical partner, violinist and producer, Mr. Sammy Bishay. Natasha Atlas, of course, almost a permanent guest in Transglobal Underground Group over the years, has had a long career herself, and she's still in very fine voice, and it's good to hear this new album from her. She's been trickling out a couple singles over the last few months that I've been playing for you here in the program, and the entire album has now been released. Once again, it's called Parallel Universe, Natasha Atlas and Sammy Bishay. And here's another track from it. This one's called Dasha. From the UK, Egypt, and Belgium, Miss Natasha Atlas on the vocals, right here in the Tiki Lounge Remix.

And that is the unmistakable voice of Mr. Taj Mahal, who's still going pretty strong at the age of 83, a great American blues roots legend, with a brand new album out from him as well called Time on the Resonating Records label. Always good to hear Taj. Keeping it real there on the Talkin' Blues. Here's another track from the same album. This one's called It's Your Voodoo Working. From his upteenth album, this one called Time, this is Mr. Taj Mahal and his Phantom Blues Band right here in the lounge.

And that is just about all the time we've got for this first hour of the Tiki Lounge Remix. Plenty more good music coming your way in the second hour. Some great, great new albums released this week, and I'm going to be sharing them with you. Right now you're listening to La La La from Turkey and a track called Bebok and Lamadim. And the program is produced here in the studios of 2BBFM in Bellingen, New South Wales. That's on Goombanga country, and it's distributed all around this big land by the good folks at the Community Radio Network, CRN, with support from the Community Broadcasting Foundation. See you in the second hour. Leave you with a little bit more here from La La La from Turkey here in the Tiki Lounge Remix.

Yeah, it's a track called Scat, and that is the great Cuban trumpeter Mr. Arturo Sandoval from a brand new album from him called Sangu, S-A-N-G-U, with a k over the U at the end there. It's just been released on the TM Records label, and Arturo Sandoval is starting us off for this second hour of the Tiki Lounge Remix, where we've also got new jazz sounds from Brazil and Spain, as well as from Bahrain, from Cuba, and from up in Norway in Scandinavia. A lot of good albums just being released right now. I'm going to be sampling a few of them in this second hour, but I do want to go back to this new album from Arturo Sandoval, Cuban-American jazz trumpeter, pianist, timbalero, and composer. When he was still living in Cuba, he was influenced by jazz musicians like Charlie Parker, Clifford Brown, and Dizzy Gillespie, and in 1977 he actually met Gillespie, who became his friend and mentor and helped him defect from Cuba while on tour with Gillespie's United Nations Orchestra. Sandoval became an American naturalized citizen, and his life was subject for the film Love or Country, the Arturo Sandoval story, back in 2000. He was also part of a groundbreaking group in Cuba called Iracarer, which also featured people like pianist Chucho Valdez and reed player Paquito de Rivera, both of whom are still alive and still performing as well. Arturo himself is 76 years old now. In 2024, he received the Kennedy Center's Presidential Medal of Freedom, and he's a 10-time Grammy Award winner, as well as a Grammy Lifetime Achievement Award recipient. So he's done it for a long, long time. Good, good player, always and always. Let's hear the title track from this brand new album. Once again, it's called Sangu. On the trumpet, Mr. Arturo Sandoval, right here in the Tiki Lounge Remix.

on a track called Pau Rulu from Brazil. That is percussionist Mr. Erto Moreira, along with Brazilian composer, producer, and multi-instrumentalist Mr. Ricardo Bacelar, from a new duo album from the two of them called Maracanos, out on the Jasmine label. Erto Moreira is a Brazilian jazz drummer, composer, and percussionist himself. He's married to the great jazz singer Miss Flora Perim, and their daughter Diana Moreira is also a singer. And both Erto and Flora are now both 84 years old. And Erto himself came to prominence in the late 1960s as a member of the Brazilian ensemble called Quarteto Novo. He then moved to the United States, and over time he worked in jazz fusion circles with the likes of, wait for this, Miles Davis, Return to Forever, Weather Report, and Santana. Not a bad CV at all. It's good that he and Flora are still recording and performing, and this is a very fine new album with their friend Ricardo Bacelar, who's only in his mid-50s, so he's the youngster of the group. Once again, the album's called Maracanos, and I want to play you another track from it. This one's called Vu de Tarde, and it does feature some minimalist singing from Flora Perim on here, and at 84, the fact that they're still performing is just wonderful. Erto Moreira and Ricardo Bacelar with Flora Perim on vocals, right here in the Tiki Lounge.

Borodumare.

Ooh, yeah, isn't that good stuff? That's a track called Africa in My Fingers, composed and played by the great Cuban jazz pianist Mr. Omar Sosa and his Cuarteto Americanos. He's got a few quartets out there, but this is the one based in the Bay Area of San Francisco, Latin World Jazz Ensemble, Cuarteto Americanos. Omar Sosa on the piano, wonderful, wonderful player. We're going to have Omar here in the program as a special guest here in the Tiki Lounge. She's been here several times in the past. Always good to catch up with him. He's an eccentric character and one of the finest musicians I've ever come across. I actually toured with him out here in Australia a couple of times and was just flabbergasted by his skill and creativity. And that comes from a brand new album from Omar. He's very prolific with his albums. This is one just out on his own OTA label, OTA, and it's called We Are Not the Headliner. Gonna have to ask him about that title. And it's a pretty incredible album. And in the ensemble, it features multi-reed, including saxophone and flute master Sheldon Brown, deeply versatile drummer Josh Jones, heavyweight Cuban baby bass player Ernesto Mazar Kindelen, and, of course, Omar himself on the piano and the compositions. He's a favorite of mine. Really happy to hear this new album, and I look forward to catching up with him in a few weeks' time when the album is fully released at the end of May. But for the moment, we've got permission to use these tracks. Here's another one. This is called Back Home to My Dwelling. The great Cuban jazz pianist Mr. Omar Sosa, along with his San Francisco Bay-based group, Cuarteto Americanos, right here in the Tiki Lounge.

and that's a track called Dawn Patrol, and it comes from the very creative UK-based Bahrainian trumpeter Miss Yaz Ahmed, and that's part of a new EP. I think it's going to be a four-track EP called Shinrin Yuku, which is going to be out at the end of this month, end of May, out on the Nighttime Stories label. I really like Yaz Ahmed's work, and she gathers good people around her. That was recorded in both the UK and in Denmark, too, it says here. We look forward to the full EP slash album when it comes out at the end of the month, and we'll certainly be playing more tracks from it right here in the Tiki Lounge. Well, there's yet another fine new album out, this time from another trumpeter, but from Norway, Mr. Nils Petter Molvær, another big favorite of this show. Been listening to him for years, certainly got a very unique sound, and he's always worth paying attention to. New album coming out is called Be Quiet. It's out on the Edition label. This track is called London Hackney, and it features UK multi-instrumentalist and singer Miss Imogen Heap. On the trumpet, Nils Petter Molvær from the brand new album coming out called Be Quiet, right here in the lounge.

And over a bit of Nils Petter Molvær from the new album Be Quiet. That's just about all the time we've got for this edition of the show, which of course is produced in the studios of 2BBFM in Bellingen, New South Wales. That's on Goombangir country. And it's heard on over 65 community stations all around this big land, like the incredible one you're listening to right now. 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And my weekly reminder that if you'd like any more information about anything you heard on this week's program, I do post up the full playlist each week on the program's own Facebook page. 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That's T-I-K-I for the Tiki. 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
2: Welcome to Hot, Sweet and Jazzy, an hour of music on the jazz spectrum. Ross Williamson with you today. Now I have a very special guest with me, a studio guest, who's selected a lot of the music for today's program. It's a man who's well-known as a band leader and a trumpeter, has led his band for quite a few decades. I think I can say that delicately. And it's Des Cam. Des, welcome to the studio.
3: Hi, Ross.
2: We're looking forward to your selection of music, and I guess I'd be correct in thinking you've emphasised music that features the trumpet.
3: Well, you asked me to bring in the trumpet stuff, but that's what it is.
2: Excellent. Let's get the show on the road. First up, I can see you've chosen something featuring Buck Clayton. Tell us about this one.
3: Well, he's one of my favourite trumpet players. I met Buck back in the 60s at the Embers. Remember the Embers? It was burnt down. Remember they used to have all the international... Yes. Anyway, we went there and met him for a couple of minutes, and he's a very melodic and trumpet player with a lot of feel that I just love listening, particularly to this CD.
2: The CD is Swinging and Dancing with Buck Clayton. It came out quite a few years ago. This was out as an LP first, wasn't it?
3: Yeah, it was recorded in France. So the four musicians with him are French.
2: Yes, yes. Oh, except the drummer. Kansas Fields. Doesn't sound French.
3: Okay.
2: All right, so what's the track?
3: I've Got My Love to Keep Me Warm.

0: I've Got My Love to Keep Me Warm. That was Buck Clayton leading his group there, a recording made in France. And it was a selection made by Des Cam, our studio guest. Des, tell us a bit more about the time you met Buck.
1: Well, it was a Sunday afternoon at the Embers, and Rennie and myself were there, and it was the Condon group, but Eddie Condon and Jimmy Rushing never turned up on the Sunday. It was pretty relaxed. He had Vic Dickinson on trombone, Dick Carey, the great trumpet player, on piano, and they just kept disappearing into the back room. I don't know what was going on, but it was very casual. At the finish, we met Buck, and there was a big photo on the wall of 100 trumpet players, and I said, would that be the order? And Buck said, yeah, and I'd be 99th. So he was a modest sort of a man, and anyway, that's Buck Clayton.
0: He certainly sounded pretty good just then. All right, we've got a selection of tracks chosen by Des, and we're moving on now to, number one on the list, I'd suspect, Louis Armstrong. Tell us about the Mahogany Hall Stomp.
1: Mahogany Hall, of course, is a hall in New Orleans, and it was run by a madam named Lulu White, and it was a house of ill repute. Are you allowed to say that?
0: I think you are, yes.
1: Well, I've said it. It's probably too late. But anyway, Jelly Roll Morton used to play there. The jazz musicians used to play there while the men were waiting to do their shopping. And that

0: It's Mahogany Hall, and this is a song named after Mahogany Hall, the Mahogany Hall Stomp.
1: Okay, and I'll tell you who's playing here. It was a recording made in 1956, 14th of July. Should have been celebrating France. Anyway, the musicians, Armstrong playing trumpet, Trummer Young trombone, Edmund Hall clarinet, Billy Kyle piano. The bass player is Dale Jones, and Barrett Deems is playing the drums. And, Des, I believe we're going to hear a bit of Armstrong speaking here, so let's listen carefully.
2: This was London, Empress Hall, 1956. Princess Margaret came to hear Louis play Mack the Knife and Mahogany Hall Stomp, and in between shows, Louis remembered as how he had once played for her grandfather, George V.
3: Well, I looked up there, I said, this was for you, Rex, and I laid You Rascal You on him, you know.

0: The Manchester Guardian, which takes its jazz as seriously as it does international politics, spoke for the British press when it said, most of the old jazz men have died, gone mad, or still worse, drowned their talents in the lukewarm music of commercial swing. Even Armstrong, it was feared, had developed into nothing but a comic singer during the 23 years since he visited Britain. Laugh he did, the Guardian continued, but in exuberance, not as a clown. And as the first majestic notes of Armstrong's trumpet pierced the blue haze, one could sense that this was jazz in all its original splendor as it was once played in old New Orleans.
1: Oh, words there from the Manchester Guardian back in the 50s. But before that, we heard Mahogany Hall Stomp, Louis Armstrong, and that crew that I told you about before. Why do you think Armstrong was so respected in the business, Des?
2: You could take it right back to 1925 when he first recorded the Hot Five. If Armstrong had never done anything after that, he would still be known as a genius. It was there right from the... He completely changed the way of improvising and he put the soloist out in front, where it was all ensemble work. Once Armstrong done that, everyone, no matter what instrument you played, they wanted to be a soloist. So he was the originator of that. And that was the benchmark for everything. I think that's why even people with a different genre, as in Miles and Chet Baker and Gillespie and all that, they all admired him. Didn't want to play like him, but he set the benchmark and the rest is history, not only for trumpets, but for every instrument. And everyone looks up to Louis. That's it. That's what it is, really. His timing was impeccable. It was... You take Hello Dolly. Everyone knows Hello Dolly, right? You buy the 45 and sing along with it, and you cannot. No matter how many times you listen to it, if it was a show tune, someone was singing it, Bette Midler or that, you could. But when he sings it on this 45, he's either in front of the beat or behind it. You just can't do it. You can listen to it. So he had that feel. He had that feel and timing. That's why he's a genius, I guess.
1: A great jazz musician. You're listening to some jazz. Ross Williamson in charge of the program, but my special guest is Des Cam. And we're moving on now to Wild Bill Davison. Which track are we hearing?
2: It's Begin the Begin. He was another one that came out to the Limerick Arms. And I remember Alan Brown, the drummer, was on drums with him at the Limerick, and he said the interesting thing about Wild Bill, not only could he play, but he played everything in B-flat. He had a cigar in his hand most of the night and a little glass of whiskey beside him to keep it going. They said he was just fantastic, but he was a hot player. He a driving sort of sound. He was completely different to Armstrong. It was more coarse, and I don't mean that in a derogatory sort of sense, but he different to Clayton again. This is where you get the trumpet players all different. This is what we're doing today, where everyone is different. Not one better than the other, but different.
1: Wild Bill Davison, Begin the Begin.

0: Begin the Begin, they're a group led by Wild Bill Davison.
1: Hot, sweet and jazzy.
0: We have with us Des Cam. Des, the Dutch Swing College Band next.
2: Yes, well, Peter Skilper, the leader, first got the band together while the war was going on in Europe, mid-40s, underground. They were actually playing underground while the war was going on. And he was the leader of the Dutch Swing College for about, I don't know, 50 years or more. This particular track was recorded in the 60s. I'll give a shout out to a mate of mine, Bill Rogers. Bill and myself went to see them at Festival Hall. Bill's a very fine trombone player, silky. He's got a tea garden sound about it, Bill.
0: I went to a concert at Festival Hall with the Dutch Swing College Band. It would have been about 1974, I reckon. And they filled the place. They were very exciting.
2: Skilper had always said that that band with the Cart brothers, he had Ray Cart on trumpet and Dick Cart, his brother, on trombone, Bob Van Oven on bass, Lou Sennett on drums, Ari Ligtart banjo guitar, and Peter Skilproot. And with all the groups that he had, which were all sensational, Peter Skilproot felt that this was the best one. So Bill and myself were there. We saw it at Festival Hall, and we got some autographs on our programs from them. And but this is Ray Cart. He was small in stature, but powerful in playing. I can tell you that.
0: Dutch Swing College Band, Secret Love.

0: Ah, Secret Love there, as perhaps sometimes it's not performed. Very up-tempo version. That was the Dutch Swing College Band. 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Bunny Berrigan.
1: Yeah, well, he was the one that made I Can't Get Started famous. Everyone else had played it, but when Bunny Berrigan did it, that was special. Bunny Berrigan, and this was probably late 30s when he recorded this, he was an exceptional trumpet player for those uninitiated. He just had fantastic technique and a terrific range. Some of the classically trained trumpet players of today are doing the same thing, but he was doing it way back then. He had an Armstrong influence. You could actually hear the Louis side of it, but it was sort of more mainstreamy. But he was some trumpet player, and the sad part about it was he died at the age of 33, and he was a bit like Bix Beiderbecke. Bix went at 28, so they lived a pretty hard life in those days. That seems to be what it was. But I don't think anyone plays I Can't Get Started like Bunny Berrigan.

0: Buddy Berrigan there, hitting what note was that, Des?
1: D over top C.
0: So pretty good effort back in the 1930s, you reckon?
1: Mm. Yeah.
0: Yeah, I Can't Get Started by Buddy Berrigan, performed by Buddy Berrigan there. Des, you've often mentioned that when listening to the program, you enjoy hearing current trumpet players who've been through a different sort of school from the perhaps the school of hard knocks that was the traditional method of rising up in the music industry. These days it's a lot more academic. I've got one here to play you. This is a band from Sydney. They're called the 343 Brass Band. The trumpeter here is a lady called Heather Prowse. This is a recording from 2023 called Re-entry. And the track I've selected is one written by Valida Snow. Now, she was a pretty good trumpeter herself, even called, I understand as a nickname, Little Louie. And Armstrong himself said some very nice things about her playing. So she's the author of this. It's the 343 Brass Band. There are half a dozen of them. Heather Prowse playing the trumpet and doing the singing. A composition by Valida Snow.

0: The 343 Brass Band from Sydney there, Heather Prowse doing the singing and playing the trumpet. And yeah, a lot of fun there. That For Light of Snow composition, hi-hat, trumpet and rhythm. We've got Des Camp with us in the studio. And Des, back to Armstrong next.
1: So this is Skokie Anne. First time I ever heard Skokie Anne, you had to buy it on a 78. You'd play it and you had to turn it over to get the whole song. It was a hit in the 50s. You heard it on the radio quite often, not by Louis Armstrong, but just as a top 40 hit. But when Louis got hold of it, he turned it into some. When all the trumpet players heard this, most of us were listening to Bert Camford and Harry James and that celestial type sound. But when Louis Armstrong brought this record out, everyone thought, what's this? This is different. Different, it was just a different tone, a different. It sort of sounded like it was a horn being blown in Africa. It's not crude, but it didn't have that Harry James sound about it. And it had a terrific influence on me and a lot of other trumpet players I know. So this is Skokie Anne.
0: But you mentioned that it's only got, I think, two chords in it.
1: Yeah, that's right. That's all.
0: I've got the notes here. Recording made in New York in 1954. Armstrong and Omar Simeon with Cy Oliver's Orchestra.

0: Skokie Yarn there. And we had both sides of the 78. Louis Armstrong leading the group. And Des playing his trumpet a little differently from the way he mostly did.
1: Yeah, well, it was different to like Mahogany Hall Stomp that we played before. But you could still hear the blues sound. If you listen to Louis playing the blues and Louis Blues, anything like that, you can hear what he does with the blues, holding the notes, bending the notes, and you can hear him doing that in Skokie Yarn. Not getting away from the melody. He was still close to the melody on those two chords, but you could hear the blues. That's what it is. It's that blues sound, you know, the flattened notes.
0: An exciting recording, that one. And we're moving on now to a Victorian performer, almost a local, John Hawes.
1: Yes, my mate, John Hawes. I was best man at his wedding. Ross, there you go.
0: Oh, I hope you made a good speech, Des.
1: Probably not. This is an afternoon concert. This was recorded about 1963 or 4, I think it was, before the Beatles influence came out. And the Hawes Band used to play at the Purple Eye and everywhere around Melbourne. They would pack the places out. This was an afternoon concert where they had 400 people. I'm not sure whether it was the Melbourne Town Hall or where it was, but you'll hear the people cheering and whistling and whatever. Young people, we're all young in those days. And anyway, this was John Hawes at his peak.
0: The composing credit for this is given to Lil Hardin.
1: Yeah, King of the Zulu.

0: Yes, they certainly were great. Lots of excitement there in that 1960s theatre. And that was John Hall's jazz band, John Hall's trumpeter, and that was King of the Zulu. You enjoyed that, Des, hearing the excitement again?
1: Yeah, well, you could hear the audience, you know, the whistling and the screaming and not just polite clapping. They were into it big time.
0: Okay, those of you who hear the Des Cam Jazz Band in the future, that's the sort of applause he wants. All right, we're listening to a few Louis Armstrong-connected things. And the next track, it's the Dutch Swing College Band, but a tune that Louis made famous.
1: Yeah, this is Rod Mason is the cornetist. He was playing with the Dutch Swing College for a year or two. The interesting part about this is Rod Mason's previous banjo player, John Withers, came out to Australia back in the early 80s, and he played in our band for a couple of years. He was the one that put me onto Rod Mason. He said, you've got to check this guy out. He's got a Louis Armstrong style, and he was something else, Rod. So this is the classic Louis Armstrong tune that he did way back then. This is Rod Mason and West End Blues.
0: A live recording made at the North Sea Jazz Festival in The Hague in July of 1981.

West End Blues there, made very famous by Armstrong, but that version from the Dutch Swing College Band with Rod Mason doing the trumpet part. While we were listening to that, my friend and colleague here in the studio for today, Des Cam, said, good chops. And yes, you wouldn't disagree with that. Thank you very much to Des Cam for coming in and sharing some selections and focusing on the trumpet for us. It's been extremely interesting. And so ends Hot, Sweet and Jazzy for another week. Thanks for your company. Our email address is hotsweetandjazzy@gmail.com. And we're on Facebook too. See you again next time. Until then, bye-bye from Ross Williamson.

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1: This is a breath of fresh air with Sandy Kay.
2: It's a beautiful day.
3: I get a call. I'm doing a gig. I was dumb with the hit and runs and the shape. I couldn't do it. I get a call and he says, you're in the top 10 on Countdown. You're number 8. Taxi Mary's just hit top 10. He says, you're on TV next week. And then I had to pull a band together, which I ended up with an 11-piece band in cummerbunds. I know what you're thinking. And I recruited Jane Clifton, an old friend of mine, because she sang on Taxi Mary's.

0: It was short-lived for me because I had already hung up my boots with all that. If I was going to do anything, I needed to do something from the start. And that's basically how the sorrows started. I ended up working the wholesale markets as a veggie roadie. And I realised then that I could not do this. I have to do music as a career, but I had to find a pathway.
1: You certainly take the highs and lows on your chin, don't you?
0: Well, you have to, don't you? I mean, you know, like you've got to...
1: Roll with the punches.
0: We've got to roll. Well, I'll get up and I feel okay about the world. Right. I didn't know who I was. I just felt like there's something I can do.
1: Right.
0: And that's kind of valuable. I've already reached, my bar was so low.
1: So you buried Jojo Zepp and you gave birth to the Black Sorrows.
0: Pretty much. It was a collective concept.
1: Joe formed the blues rock band The Black Sorrows in 83. The band is still active today, maintaining a reputation as one of Australia's most band The Black Sorrows in 83. The band is still active today, maintaining a reputation as one of Australia's most enduring

0: comes in to do a sort of a solo tour. He goes to a record store and he says, "What is that?" And he said, "Oh, that's a band called the Black Sorrows." And then he sees my name and he buys four copies and sends them off. And his wife, Mary, at the time, falls in love with this record. So she somehow gets 20 copies and gives them all to her friends. It's amazing what a little bit of publicity can do. So that was pretty good, and people are playing. Everybody wants to hear Brown Eyed Girl, which wasn't a hit for Van, but became a sort of hit for me. And all of a sudden, we're sort of getting played
1: everywhere,
0: all around the world, actually. It was a gorgeous little record because it had the beauty of any record is its failure to be perfect. It just had all the beauty about the intent and the will, and it wasn't perfect. You know, the singing wasn't in tune all the time. But there was just something that bonded that record.

0: You go on to have hit after hit after hit. You certainly climbed right back up to the top. You're still not playing guitar, are you? You're concentrating on the sax.
1: No, I wasn't allowed to play guitar. But I was writing. I now could play a little bit because I wrote a lot of those songs. That was the beauty for me. I didn't know anything about anything. I don't know anything about the saxophone. I'm using my ear. That's all I have. That was the best thing I had. And my will.
0: You must have been feeling pretty good about yourself because you had hits like Chained to the Wheel.
1: Chained to the Wheel, Never Let Me Go,
0: They're the ones. Yeah.
1: You know,
0: one after another. That's right.
1: Yeah, it was a constant stream for a little while. And because of Nick Smith. I mean, we haven't spoken, we haven't touched on Nick. And Nick was really the driving wheel. He was what I needed. I needed someone like Nick to rein me in.

0: everything I'm not.
1: So who is Nick Smith? Because you're still with him today.
0: Yeah, Nick is kind of an aloof character. Yeah, he's a weirdo on so many different levels. He's a great lyricist.
1: And the two of you have been riding high together ever since. I mean, that were the 80s. We're now into 2026. Just tell me about the guitar, though. When did that pop up?
0: Well, obviously that happened during the Falcon years, but I realised I needed to feed the beast. I brought a guitar. I was mucking around with it. Came up with the first song I kind of really put together that wasn't with the saxophone was So Young. And once again, I didn't know anything about why it worked. It just worked. So that's how that started. And slowly, I never wanted to be playing the guitar in a band. That didn't interest me. In the Falcons and the Sorrows, we'd always have two guitar players. And then I started playing a little bit. You know, then things changed. The difference between the Falcons and the Sorrows were the show has to go on. It wasn't a revolving door on purpose. It was all about the contributing to the band as it was at the time.

0: You listen to your gut all the time, and here you are, as you said, 60-something years later. You're out on tour as we speak with the Quintessential Black Sorrows Volumes 1 and 2 also released, and they are albums that contain all of Joe Camilleri's music from over the years, right?
1: Well, yeah. They're the things that have made the making of us, but there's all these other songs that are also what the band is about.
0: So it's not quite a greatest hits compilation then?
1: No, it has those elements, but it gives you an opportunity to continue the journey with us. You know, if you buy the record and you put the needle on the groove, hopefully you don't get up and switch it off.
0: Joe, you're still as passionate today as you were when you first set out?
1: I think I'm more so now than ever because I've only got a certain amount of time on this planet, and I really haven't found me yet. I think there's still a little bit more digging to do, and I'm enjoying playing. I've always enjoyed playing live, but to me it has a different value. Writing a song has different meaning to me. It's as frustrating as it can get. When you write something that you think is valuable, you feel like, I still got something. There's still something to say. I'm not in the game on one level, but I still feel that I'm in the game on so many other different levels of being a musician in this country and playing around the world or whatever comes my way. The biggest thing I've learned is I've learned what disappointment is. And I've learned how to not to take all those things on board and go with it.
0: So of all the songs that you have written, is there one personal favourite?
1: No, not really. It's always the next one. I love this song, Full Notion. It's one of the best songs I think we've ever written. It just does everything. Harley and Rose does that too. I understand that it's a slice of life. That we all can share.
0: So all your songs are pretty personal to you.
1: Well, they can be. The first 50 are really easy to write, aren't they? Because the first 50 is about you. And then you have to start thinking about the second person, third person. You have to start thinking about ideas.
0: What advice would you have for up-and-coming younger musicians? What would you say to them?
1: You know, the best advice is not to take any advice, which would be the best thing. Because we're all individuals. We all have a way of being able to communicate. The most challenging thing is to not listen to your press and not listen to if you're doing well and the reasons why you're doing well, you know, because there's going to be peaks and valleys. Look at those opportunities that might bring a lot of disappointment but is the making of you.
0: Joe Camilleri, thank you so much for sharing your time. It's just been a pleasure being with you.
1: And you.
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0: This is a breath of fresh air with Sandy Kay.
1: It's a beautiful day.
2: We went through a band name, you know, The. And I just happened to say, oh, Jojo Zepp. And he just kind of pointed, that's it. I said, no, okay, you know, Zepp means Joseph in Maltese, you know, Zepp. And that's why my mum called my dad, Zepp. And he said, no, that's it. I hated it, really. I didn't think that had any value. Little did I know that was kind of like a pretty good name, really. It was original. I eventually added the Falcons. It sounded good to me then. All of a sudden it was a band. It wasn't about me. Never wanted it to be about me. I just wanted to be in a band. I don't want to feel that I'm the leader of anything. And this band started. We're playing, once again, Ross Wilson brings it home to me. He's gone to Jamaica and he's come back with a whole bunch of Jamaican records. And he handed me a whole bunch of things. He said, this is Jacob Miller. This is Tenement Yard. You should look at that record. He's just great. And this is Delroy Wilson. He's singing a song called I'm in a Dancing Mood.

0: But he was really generous. The band formed into whatever it became.
1: So he was really trying to carve out your unique style, right?
0: Well, I don't know if he was trying to do that. What he was doing is just being very generous. He's a music lover, you know, first of all. And I've known him for 10 years, even though I didn't know him, you know. He was the guy that gave me a dozen shirts from the Daddy Cool years, because I used to buy all these 50s shirts and things like that, and records, and we walked the same road in some ways.
1: So he starts producing albums for you?
0: Yeah, well, he was really interested in the Falcons because Gary was in Daddy Cool. So we made this record with Ross, and we didn't have that much experience. Certainly I didn't. And I was rough trade, really. I was out there and I could sing a bit, but I didn't really know how to. Being in a studio and knowing when to bang it out.
1: It was a whole new skill for you to learn.
0: Yeah, I could just get my ass kicked, you know, like for days. And I'd go home and I'd be so disappointed in my effort and I couldn't work out what it was. And it was, you got to know when to put the foot down or when to take the foot off, you know. And then I would just go bang, bang, hard. And thinking that it was going to be okay because of the energy. And so what ends up happening, of course, is that you lose all.

0: If you're riffing and you're singing, we're doing King of Fools or something, and I might be able to put something together that's funny and then get into the song. But after you do it 20 times...
1: You lose it.
0: You don't have it. It's kind of nothing. And you can't come back tomorrow and do it because they didn't want you to do that, you know.
1: Yeah.
0: So I learned a lot of stuff from Ross.
1: You learned the hard way, didn't you? Because that first album, Don't Waste It, kind of did nothing until, and the breakthrough really only came about 1979 when Screaming Targets
0: took off. That's true, but it wasn't that harsh.
1: Sorry.
0: It did do something. We had two singles of it, Dancing Shoes and Security.

they became really popular. But that was part of our live experience. We had the Honey Dripper. We had all these songs that we could do that people loved. We had the King of Fools. We had all these songs from that album. Right. And people were saying, oh, man, you suck. You know, we've got to come and see you live. So we made another attempt that was not as good even. The songs weren't as good. But then we recorded Loud and Clear. Now, Loud and Clear changed everything because that was kind of warts and all, and that got to the top 20.

It changed everybody's perception on what we can, that's who they are. That's what we want. And so when Screaming Targets was being recorded, Peter Solly, who came over to produce the sports record, which was an incredible big hit, right? In this period of time, I was producing records too. Peter didn't want to do the Falcon. He thought we were some kind of dumbass bar band, you know. He couldn't see what was available to him until Michael Gilinski said, "You're doing this. Just give me 7 days, 2 days rehearsal, 5 days in the studio. That's all you're getting out of me." In those 2 days and the 5 recording days, he fell in love with us as people, fell in love with us as weird, that had a lot of depth, that no one was digging deep enough. And we made this record. And I wrote most of those songs, and it was a very successful.

0: really quite a learning curve going from being a live band to a studio band, going from not writing your own songs to actually writing hit songs. Mm. All of a sudden you were really flying high and you get discovered in America.
1: Yeah, well, you know, I mean, it's funny how that works, isn't it? Really, you know, from zero to the top end of town for a little bit. I certainly wasn't ready for it. I knew what it was like to be in the bottom end of town, but I didn't know how to approach it. You know, all of a sudden I can buy Art Deco furniture, you know, which I love, you know, and all of a sudden I could not be hounded for the mortgage. All of a sudden there wasn't just 400 people at a gig, there was 1,000 people, and people were hanging outside. And it's pretty hard to come to grips with that. All of a sudden your head sort of explodes.
0: How did you keep your feet on the ground?
1: I think my wife at the time sort of sorted me out. And I think it also think that disappointment comes rushing in pretty fast, you know. You're only as good as that last single. And the music really, the music scene was still driven by singles. Wasn't really driven by albums so much. And we're still an AM radio land. I don't think record companies were up to the task of digging deep as well. They would give you maybe two singles off an album and you'd have to make another album in a year.

0: It was a lot of pressure.
1: A lot of pressure and still is, in a different way today. But we could have had more singles off that Screaming Targets record. We could have had that in the charts for a lot longer. It wasn't until the mid-'80s that record companies realised that records have more value if you market them in a way that people can really think about that. Oh, I like that song. Oh, is that on it? You know, it's on TV. And they're playing Hold On To Me and Chain To The Wheel and Never Let Me Go, whatever was on the records at the time. And all of a sudden you got six singles off an album and the record's in the charts for 90 weeks. It's a different way of approaching it. It was about the marketing.

0: you travel through those late 70s, early 80s, and then you hit a wall, Joe Camilleri.
1: Yeah, well, you know, at 1981, I think we were burnt out. We've been to America, around the world. The singles are dried up. They're still pretty good, but the music landscape has changed. If you look at all the bands that were happening around, all around the world, they're falling apart like a cheap suit. They're just falling apart because the music's changed. They're still writing sort of similar concepts and they're playing probably better, but nobody wanted that anymore. You know, it was disposable. And so I had a hit. You know, Peter Solly comes out and he says to me, he looks at the tracks and he's on heavy on cocaine and he's at the top, once again, on the top end of town. Just had a number one hit with The Knack. And he looks at my stuff and he says, you got two songs and I've got 5 days and I've got four bags of cocaine. And he sacks the band, my band. It's not the same band. It's just him, the drum machine, and me. And he says, this is the best song you got, which is a song called Taxi Mary. I said, you must be joking. Nobody's going to understand that song. He says, it's the best song you got. But he's got two songs. He's got this version of Walk On By that I love, and it becomes a hit.

0: Hello, great to have your company. Well, depending on where you're tuning in from, you may or may not know the name of today's special guest. No matter really, because I'm very excited to either introduce you to or further your knowledge about one Joe Camilleri. Joe stands as one of Australia's most dedicated and accomplished musicians. He's the creative force behind several iconic songs, each of which marks significant milestones in Australian music history. Maltese-born Joe has led two of the country's most successful bands, Jojo Zepp and the Falcons and the Black Sorrows. His songwriting prowess is evident in covers by artists like Elvis Costello and John Denver. And beyond performing, he's highly respected as a producer. Today, some 62 years since he first set out, Joe Camilleri is still wowing audiences everywhere. I'm sure after our chat today, you'll know exactly why.
1: Well, I started this caper in 63. I was born in Malta in 1948. My dad came over in 49. A friend of his came back from Australia and he said, go to Australia. It's paradise. It's the best place in the world. And, of course, it turns out to be true. But when you're living in North Altona and we don't even have sewerage, yeah, you kind of think London would be a nicer place to hang out, you know. And the Beatles are just happening, the Rolling Stones are happening, all the things that I love.
0: What were you listening to on the radio at the time?
1: Elvis, Frank Sinatra and that. Crash Craddock, Frankie Lane, Johnny Ray.

0: someone would have a piano and everyone just rally around that. You know, yeah, sheet music was really fashionable and important to have. Someone could play the piano. And then we'd sing the songs, or you go to a neighbour's place and you sing the song.
1: Yeah. So do you remember the exact time that you made a decision to say, this is what I want to do with my life?
0: No, I don't really remember that. I was drifting. I left school at 12 and I was just drifting around trying to get a job. My dad was really disappointed in me. I'm one of 10 kids, a third of 10, and what I didn't realise then, he gave up, like all my goods, give up so much to give their children an opportunity for a brighter life. And I was pretty much just pissing it up against the wall. I worked in kind of horrible places, you know, meat factories and not inspiring situations. So my education was on the street, and you kind of learn a lot by that. By the time the 60s came, someone was a bit older, someone had a car, most of us had no license. It didn't matter. It kind of mattered if you got caught. And we're singing the songs. Let's start a band. That sounds like a good thing. We buy the clothes first. Kind of have to look the part. buy the clothes if we can afford it. And pretty much that's where it started, in a car in Bay Street, Port Melbourne.
1: So you taught yourself to play?
0: Yeah, yeah. You had the book and you had the will. Charlie was the drummer, who was just terrible, still is. We had the look. We kind of had the potential, but it took a lot of work. We gathered up a few songs, things like Walking the Dog. You have to learn it off the record. You have to have a good ear.

0: hated the bass. I hated the idea of, and I was the only one that could sing a little bit. So my brother played the piano accordion. So I said, Frankie, hey, you want to join a band? And he says, no, I don't want to be in a band and I hate you. But I convinced him that it would be really good and the clothes were really good.
1: Tell me about that look. What was the look you were after for the band?
0: They were blue suits, purple lining. Buttons were also made out of material. A lot of the British beat had the collars had a felt collar. And we had imitation leather plastic vests, which we thought were incredible. But so you kind of look pretty smart. We had Beetle boots. You couldn't buy certain colours. You couldn't get a purple shirt. You'd have to wait till it was available. You couldn't get corduroy. And I was really interested in all these things, right? I was interested in the look more than the actual music. I was just interested in listening to the music. I never thought that I'd be part of the fabric of the Australian music scene. So we had this look and there we were, a four-piece band. We got a job in a Catholic church and everyone had a dance. And then we got this gig playing at the Mod Ball. And the Mod Ball was full of top end of town. It had Normie Rowe, it had those sort of people, Mike Ferber, it had the Wild Colonial Boys.

called the Drollies. I should have thought that through a little bit more, because they were little troll dolls that you could buy in those days. It sort of represented how ugly we were. And there was a band called the King Bees, and they were on after us. And they were really good, but they couldn't sing. There was no singers. And there was an opportunity for me, unknown to me. They just kind of liked what I did. They asked me to join. And these guys were kind of serious. They were university-level intelligence. They were backing people like Normie Rowe.

0: they promised me money. And I could play a little bit of harmonica. And they liked what I did. And I thought the noise sounded good.
1: So you joined the King Bees. You weren't playing guitar at the time.
0: No, no, no. I never had the inspiration to do any of that. I didn't think I'd be a songwriter. I didn't know anything about those things.
1: You were singing for them and on percussion.
0: I wasn't even on percussion. I was doing it. I was just singing and playing harmonica.
1: So were the King Bees successful?
0: Yeah. All of a sudden we're playing 500 shows a year because you're only doing 20-minute shows. So we got a lot of work. They were wild days.
1: How impressed was your dad with what you were doing?
0: Well, you know, it kind of, took a while.
1: I bet it did.
0: My dad, before he died, I would give him tapes, you know, when the Sorrows were sort of in full flight and we thought there's going to be no end to the hits. You know, we were good writers and still are. He would take the tape and listen to it in the car, in the driveway. In the early days, he would just slip me a couple of pound or, you know, a few dollars, and he says, do something, you know, just do something.
1: Cute.
0: I love him for that.
1: So, Joe, you're gigging with the King Bees. You mm-hmm. end up playing with a whole lot of other bands. Quite soon afterwards, the decade turns into the 70s and you pick up a saxophone. Where'd that come from?
0: That was kind of just one of those weird things. I just saw it in the window. I think I could do that. I could do that. And I loved doo-wop. I was interested in modern jazz. I was interested in architecture. I was still interested in fashion. Like Sonny and Cher, I was making my own gear. 1970, I started playing in a band called Lip and the Double Decker Brothers. I thought I could do that. And I picked it up and I could make a noise. I ended up becoming obsessed by it. And wanting to play. I didn't want to sing anymore. And we're into Captain Beefheart and Frank Zappa and Miles Davis, and we were jamming it all in together. It was incredible on so many different levels. And I was picking up things that down the line blew my mind.
2: Dreamed I was an Eskimo. Frozen wind began to blow.

0: you gigged around the place. You're mainly singing. You're playing the sax. And then you come across Stephen Cummings, another very well-known Australian singer, and join a band with him called the Polacco Brothers.
1: Yeah.
0: That doesn't last too long. He goes off to start a band called The Sports, which did very well in this country. Yeah. And you decide to become a singer in your own band called The Falcons.
1: You know, the story there is that, you know, we played together in the Polacco Brothers and we loved the same thing. We ended up living together. And we're going to join this band that had no name. We're Dusty. We're coming in from 250K away. We played the night before. And we're rehearsing with these geezers, right? And they're top end of town. You've got Daddy Cool. You've got Company Game. And you've got the Four Day Riders. John Plough is from Sydney. And we love the Four Day Riders. We love Daddy Cool.
2: Well, I saw a crazy chick running down the street. I said, "Ooh, pretty baby, why the ready beat?" She said, "Wow, wow, squirrel, don't you dig the scene? Daddy Cool's a playing on that music machine. Daddy who?
3: Daddy Cool.
2: Daddy who?"

to the rehearsal in the afternoon. And I think it freaked Stephen out. It was everything he wanted. We walk out and I say, oh, this is going to be great, Steve, you know. We've got a band. They've got songs. We can write songs. This will be a kickstart to something new. And he says, oh, Joe, I think I'm going to bow out. I think I want to start something different to that, a little bit less traditional and a little bit more in this time. There was Graham Parker, Elvis Costello. There was that scene happening, early punk. It was pre-punk. Uh-huh. And I said, oh, okay. I said, well, that's a drag. And I said, oh, well, I think I'm going to take this opportunity because I think it's kind of everything that I want, you know. I can play the blues and play the rhythm and blues on the saxophone, which I was really interested in. And so I joined the band, and God bless Ross Wilson, you know, 10 years down the line, he's a big star. He's got Skyhooks, he's producing records. And he said, I'm starting a label. Would you be interested in being the first singer? I'm under contract. I can't sing this song. It's Chuck Berry's song. Would you be interested in doing it? And I said, yeah. And so we went in the studio and cut Run, Rudolph, Run. The next thing I know, I had to have a name. It turned out to be Jojo Zeb. I'm on counter. And then I needed a band. I think the single was Jojo Zeb and his Little Helpers. It was pretty much the Falcon.

0: Where did you get the name Jojo Zepp from?
1: Well, I got that from my mum, really, Ross Wilson. He was riffing on something, you know, so you got to call yourself something. And I said, well, you know, Joe Camilleri doesn't sound like a rocker, really, does it? Doesn't sound like something. It just sounds like a guy that's selling you some vegetables.

0: 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Coming next is the BBC News, followed by Good Morning Country.
1: BBC News, I'm John Shea. President Trump says the ceasefire with Iran is on life support as the sides fail to agree terms to start talks on ending the war. He told reporters he was still aiming for complete victory, but he said there was no pressure.
2: They think that, well, I'll get tired of this, or I'll get bored, or I'll have some pressure, but there's no pressure. There's no pressure at all. We're going to have a complete victory. We've already, in theory, had a complete victory from the military standpoint. The military, look, their Navy is dead. They have 150, they had 159 ships. Right now they have zero, other than the little speedboats that go around that got taken out eight a day by us.
1: Mr. Trump described Iran's response to a US peace offer, as a stupid proposal. With no sign of agreement, oil prices have again risen. The Saudi oil giant Aramco said the conflict had caused the largest ever shock to global energy supplies. European Union foreign ministers have agreed to impose new sanctions on Israeli settlers who've committed violence against Palestinians in the occupied West Bank. Nick Beek reports.
3: The European Union's 27 foreign ministers agreed to sanction three Jewish settlers and four settler organisations whose identities have not yet been published. The EU first targeted extremists 2 years ago, issuing travel bans and asset freezes. But the latest measures had been resisted by Hungary. Viktor Orban's electoral defeat last month has now unblocked the process. Leading Hamas figures are also included in the new sanctions. Israel's foreign minister, Gideon Saar, condemned the move, saying Israeli citizens and entities had been targeted for their political views without any basis.
1: South Africa's parliament will begin setting up an impeachment committee to investigate President Cyril Ramaphosa over a corruption scandal. Mr. Ramaphosa would have a case to answer over the theft of a large amount of foreign currency hidden at one of his houses. He denies wrongdoing. Nomsa Maseko has the details.
4: The Constitutional Court dealt a major blow to President Cyril Ramaphosa and effectively revived the stalled impeachment process against him. The Speaker of Parliament, Thogo Didiza, outlined six steps that Parliament would undertake to institute impeachment proceedings. The ANC's top of Thogo Didiza outlined six steps that Parliament would undertake to institute impeachment proceedings. The ANC's

0: President. World News from the BBC. A federal communications commissioner has said the Trump administration is engaged in a targeted campaign of censorship on Disney and its ABC television network. In a letter to Disney's CEO, the lone Democratic commissioner in the FCC, Ana Gomes, claimed the committee had been weaponized to force the free and independent media into submission. Haiti's Prime Minister Alix Didier Fils-Aimé has said the security situation there is not yet stable enough to allow elections slated for August, but he hoped they could be staged before the end of the year. There have been repeated election delays as criminal gangs have tightened their grip over parts of the country, killing thousands of people and displacing more than a million. The opposition in Sierra Leone has raised concerns over the country's alleged links to international drug trafficking networks. It comes after Spanish police seized 30 tonnes of cocaine from a ship said to have departed from Freetown. The online daily game Wordle, which is played by millions of people around the world, is to be made into a television show. It'll be aired on the US network NBC next year. Joanna Keane reports.
1: Wordle, which has been known to unite families across the world and provoke friendly rivalries, was launched by a software engineer, Josh Wardle, in 2021. Just months later, it was acquired by the New York Times for an undisclosed seven-figure sum. Players get six chances to guess a random five-letter word, with green tiles indicating they've got the right letter in the right place and yellow tiles showing a correct letter but in the wrong place. The game show version will see teams of three players go head-to-head to win cash prizes. It'll be hosted by the NBC news anchor Savannah Guthrie. For NBC, it's a chance to make a game loved by so many into a popular game show. For the New York Times, it reflects its ambitions to expand its content beyond traditional news.
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a very good morning to you. Apologies there, my mouse froze on me. Nothing worse than a frozen mouse at this time of the morning. It is good morning country. It is Walshy on the wireless. And wherever you are, thank you for your company. I hope your day is shaping up to be a nice one. What's on the agenda on this Tuesday, the 12th of May? Well, we've got our rural livestock report. It'll be along in just on a fraction over 20 minutes from now. We've got our CD giveaway this morning, another copy of Coral Renee's album, Pink Is My Colour. And we'll do that following the 6:30 news. And I'm delighted to play you an interview. I had a chat with Dingo. He's a producer, a singer-songwriter, and he's got a new single and a forthcoming album coming up. He's also the partner of Casey Chambers, and he'll talk about a little bit about touring. He's got some amazing shows coming up. That's around just before 7:15. On Good Morning Country, it's Walshy on the wireless. A very good morning to you. I've got the jukebox locked and loaded, and the Far Gone Beauties are standing by to get the music up and running.

Casa Daily there, music from Troy's catalogue, very extensive catalogue, and just a snippet. I smoked with William Merle. Prior to that, Chasin' Rodeo, Fred Brophy's son, Texas Swing. Folks, we are heading to the Rural Livestock Report. Troy will take us back to the Clarence Valley, where he was known as the River Boy. A story from McLean area. And also V8 Town, all about the Shell V8 and his South Grafton Shell. It was in those days. Troy Casadaly.

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I'm Alex McLaughlin with today's report. Commercial cattle listings ease for the week ending Friday, May 8th by 7% to end the week with 15,040 head listed, continuing the recent pullback in numbers. Despite the smaller offering, buyer confidence lifted noticeably with strong competition across most young cattle categories, helping underpin a dearer market overall. Clearance rates remain solid at 85% on average. The Auctions Plus Young Cattle Indicator jumped 24 cents to average 484 cents per kilo live weight, while value over reserve lifted $20 to average $135 per head, pointing to stronger bidding activity and buyers prepared to stretch further for quality lines. Steers made up the largest share of listings and generally sold into a firmer market. The 200 to 280 kilogram category lifted 13 cents to average 523 cents a kilo, while those weighing between 280 and 330 kilogram steers gained 2 cents, and those in the 330 to 400 kilogram lines improved by 8 cents. Competition remained particularly strong across these feeder weight categories, with clearance rates above 89%. Lighter categories weighing under 200 kilograms were the only category to soften, easing 16 cents to average 530 cents per kilo, although clearance rates reached a healthy 93%. Heifer results were also improved, particularly through the heavier weights. The standout category was those weighing 330 to 400 kilograms, which lifted by 55 cents to average 446 cents per kilo, while those heifers weighing between 200 to 280 kilograms rose 42 cents to average 431 cents a kilo. Heavier heifers weighing over 400 kilograms edged 5 cents higher. Strong competition for replacement and feeder sale females saw the 200 to 280 kilogram category clear at 98%. Breeding stock results were more mixed, though demand was proven units remained solid. Non-satiated cows and calves lifted $789 per head to average $2,774 with some great genetics on offer, while satiated cows and calves improved $567 per head. PTRC cows continued to attract steady competition, averaging $1,867 per head for a 78% clearance rate. That concludes today's daily market update, brought to you by Auctions Plus, dedicated to connecting ag.

0: A very good morning to you as you're waking around Australia on this Tuesday morning, Tuesday, May 12. It is Walshy on the wireless, and I am in the bunker in Harrington on the mid-north coast in New South Wales. We're halfway between Taree and Port Macquarie. Folks, we'll work our way through to news and weather, top of the hour. And we've got the jukebox locked and loaded with another of our very, very talented singer-songwriters and Star Maker winner, Golden Guitar winner. She's done it all. And now she's mentoring the younger in the musical journey from, along with her husband, down on the Central Coast. Folks, we'll get back to that music mix in just a moment. It is Walshy on the wireless. Good morning.
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Jenna Jeffries there, music from Jenna's catalog, Girls Night Out. Prior to that, we had Dancing with Elvis. And from the later album, we had Ferris Wheel Ride, Cash, and Vintage, all from Jenna Jeffries. Folks, if you're departing top of the hour, thank you for your company this morning. I do hope you can join me again tomorrow, Wednesday, from the bunker here in Harrington from 5, and we'll do it all again. In the meantime, Jenna Jeffries with Josephine and Under the Influence of Love will take us to the news and weather.

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2: Good morning, I'm Laura Devoy. The final passengers of a cruise ship at the centre of an outbreak of Hunter virus have begun their journey home. Four Australians, one permanent resident and a New Zealand citizen have been flown to the Netherlands, where a government plane will pick them up and bring them to Perth. They'll be quarantined in Western Australia for at least 3 weeks. At least eight passengers from the cruise ship have tested positive to the virus, which has been linked to 3 deaths. Yesterday, Health Minister Mark Butler said the Australians did not have symptoms. Legislation which intends to help reduce gambling harm will be introduced to federal parliament today. Proposed reforms will include fewer gambling ads across various media, a ban on so-called pocket pokies, and improved financial counselling. Advocates have slammed the move, which was outlined by the Prime Minister at the National Press Club last month, as not doing enough to address gambling. Australian authorities and humanitarian organisations are being called on to help a Yazidi woman who was enslaved by ISIS for 12 years to be reunited with her family. The woman was taken when she was just 9 years old and has recently been freed. But due to circumstances beyond their control, her family, who live in Australia, cannot travel to Iraq. Yazidi community leader Sami Shibo told National Radio News the family is desperate to reunite.
3: We are asking the Australian government and humanitarian organization to urgently support this young Yazidi woman with protection. She unimaginable crime under ISIS captivity, and now she deserves safety, dignity, and chance to rebuild her life.
2: US President Donald Trump says the ceasefire with Iran is on life support. Washington has rejected Tehran's latest peace offer, which was sent on Sunday. Mr. Trump labelled it totally unacceptable and a piece of garbage. The ceasefire, which came into effect in early April, has been largely respected by both sides. Speaking at the White House overnight, Mr. Trump said he's confident the US will prevail.
4: They think that, well, I'll get tired of this, or I'll get bored, or I'll have some pressure, but there's no pressure. There's no pressure at all. We're going to have a complete victory. We've already, in theory, had a complete victory from the military standpoint.
2: Britain's Prime Minister Keir Starmer has vowed to fight any leadership challenge following last week's disastrous local election results, the BBC's Rob Watson reports.
5: Facing a drip of calls from his own party to resign, Keir Starmer is showing a mix of defiance and humility. In yet another speech aimed at shoring up his long faltering government, he said he understood what was driving voter anger, from the squeeze on living standards to run-down city centres. But he said a leadership contest would plunge Britain into the kind of chaos seen under the Conservatives, with their multiple changes of Prime Minister. The speech is unlikely to dent his deep unpopularity within the country or his party. But the big question now, will anyone actually challenge him in the next few hours?
2: Four ministerial aides have quit and there are now 60 MPs calling on Mr. Starmer to resign. Turning to sport, Australian trap shooter Penny Smith has broken the world record at the World Cup in Kazakhstan. The 31-year-old scored 30 out of 30 to win the women's trap round. This year, the sport implemented a new finals format, which is designed to be faster and more intense. Smith says her first time competing under the new format was a great experience.
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7: 2BOB Community Radio would like to acknowledge the First Nations people of this region, the Biripi and Warramai. 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
1: Yeah, good morning and welcome to Tuesday morning's breakfast. Today is Tuesday, the 12th day of May. And Andy Colvin in the chair this morning through till 9 o'clock. Let's have a look at the weather this morning. Bit of a light smear of rain on the way in this morning, but looks like there's a few puddles around, so there's been some rain overnight. But looking at the forecast, we're not due to really get a shower until about midday. So if you're out and about and want to do things, maybe this morning's the spot to do your shopping or whatever you have to do. Partly cloudy today, very high chance of showers. Light winds becoming south to southeasterly at 15 to 25 kilometres an hour in the middle of the day, then becoming light by this evening. The chance of rain today is 95%, and we're expecting between 2 and 8 millimetres. Now, the showers forecast for the whole week. So tonight we've got a minimum temperature of 14 degrees and there's a very high chance of showers again tomorrow on Thursday and on Friday. Should start clearing up on the weekend, just a medium chance of showers on Saturday and partly cloudy. Now the temperatures we're looking at, the low 20s, 22 today, 21 tomorrow, 22 on Wednesday, Thursday, Friday and Saturday. So there you go, a bit of perhaps welcome rain for you gardeners and maybe not so welcome for people who like to go to the beach and do those. So you can go in the rain, you know. Okay, enough of me raving on here. The time is 7 minutes past 6 o'clock. I'm going to play you some music. That's what I'm here for. This is a song from Passenger. It's called Everything.

0: Yeah, that's Xavier Rudd there from the Spirit Bird album.
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0: Going now to one of Two Bob's albums of the week from a band called Rusty Pickups. How about that for an Aussie title? The Rusty Pickup. And this song's called Mr. Mary Read. Intriguing.

Yeah, from the debut album from the Rusty Pickups. You heard Mr. Mary Read. Sounded a bit like a sea shanty at one time, didn't it? Well, here's an oldie and a goodie from the Beatles.

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Yeah, Jason Isbell there. And before Jason, we heard from... what did we hear? We had Emma Donovan, that's right, with Take Me to the River. We had some Beatles a bit earlier on, too. You tuned to Breakfast with Andy this morning, and the time is about 27 minutes to... 7, we'll have news for you at 7 o'clock. Here's one from Meg Mac.

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Where the cooler nations gathered for thousands and thousands of years. Great ceremonies by the waterfall, trading fish till the Enterprise sailed in, and soon they replaced that cascade with a

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1: While the turbid river flows,

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1: T-Bob Radio!

0: Yeah, Abby Cardwell with that song. Time is about 12 minutes, 11 and a half minutes to 7 o'clock. After the 7 o'clock news, we'll talk to our friends down at Marine Rescue.
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One of Two Bob's albums of the week this week from Kim Yang. It's a debut album from her. And we had the title track there, Turn on the Lights. Well, it's 7 minutes to news time now. And here's the Traveling Wilburys.

0: Yeah, that was the Travelling Wilburys there, bringing us almost up to news time. We've got the budget on tonight, something to sit down and watch. The fiasco about negative gearing and capital gains tax and taxation on trusts. Don't say it's going to affect me at all. When I was growing up, budget was all about 20p off the price of your beer or a wee bit off your ciggies. None of this tax on trusts. Don't even know what a trust does, except make money for people that have got them, I think. Got news coming up right now.
1: What time is it? Biscuits time.
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4: Good morning, I'm Laura Devoy. The federal government is set to reveal a smaller deficit when it hands down the budget tonight. Among the measures, Treasurer Jim Chalmers is expected to announce changes to negative gearing and the capital gains tax. Dr. Chalmers has flagged a near $50 billion deficit over 4 years, which is better than was forecast in December. He's also promised spending restraint given rising inflation and interest rates. Researchers say Australia needs to move beyond identifying and analysing climate risks. A study by Adelaide University published in Nature Sustainability found while scientists and authorities can monitor ecological danger, governments are struggling to decide when stronger intervention is required. Associate Professor Anya Kotaba cited South Australia's harmful algal bloom as an example. She told National Radio News a key step is moving from monitoring to action.
5: We're really good at monitoring. But the action, again, is very, first, very fragmented. Second, it usually only happens afterwards, after disaster strikes. So we're not really very good with prevention or preparedness yet. And we have excellent science, but we still have weak governance.
4: An Aboriginal community will today learn whether its landmark case against one of Australia's biggest iron ore companies has been successful. Yindjibarndi says Fortescue Metals Group damaged its land when it mined in Western Australia's Pilbara region without consent. Yindjibarndi wants $1 billion for cultural damage, $678 million for economic loss, more than $34 million for the destruction of sites and $112 million for the impact of social disharmony. Federal Court Justice Stephen Burley will hand down his judgment today. In the UK, Prime Minister Keir Starmer insists he can prove his doubters wrong as he resists calls to resign. Mr. Starmer's popularity has plummeted and pressure on his leadership increased after Labour's disastrous results in last week's local elections. Today, four ministerial aides have quit and at least 70 MPs are calling on Mr. Starmer to step down immediately or set a timetable for his departure. But he maintains he's still the right person for the job.
6: I have my doubters, and I know I need to prove them wrong, and I will.
4: European Union foreign ministers have agreed to impose new sanctions on Israeli settlers who have committed violence against Palestinians in the occupied West Bank. The BBC's Nick Beek reports from Brussels.
7: The European Union's 27 foreign ministers agreed to sanction three Jewish settlers and four settler organisations whose identities have not yet been published. The EU first targeted extremists 2 years ago, issuing travel bans and asset freezes. But the latest measures had been resisted by Hungary. Viktor Orban's electoral defeat last month has now unblocked the process. Leading Hamas figures are also included in the new sanctions. Israel's foreign minister, Gideon Saar, condemned the move, saying Israeli citizens and entities had been targeted for their political views without any basis.
4: Turning to sport, Mitchell Starc's Delhi Capitals have defeated the Punjab Kings by 3 wickets in the Indian Premier League. The Kings batted first and scored 210. Starc took 2 wickets. Cooper Connolly hit 38 runs, while Marcus Stoinis managed just 1. Starc was not required to bat as the Capitals reached the target with 3 wickets and 1 over to spare.
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0: And I've got Robin on from Marine Rescue at Foster. Good morning, Robin.
8: Good morning, Andy. How are you? Good morning to the all Two Bob listeners.
0: I'm pretty well, and I think most of our listeners would be well, hopefully.
8: hopefully, yes. I wish them well. everybody, I'll just give you the current conditions here from the tower.
0: Yep.
8: We have a southwesterly wind currently at about 5 to 8 knots, reaching 10 in occasions. We have a barometer of 1,032 and a temperature of 16, reaching 10 in occasions. We have a barometer of 1,032 and a temperature of 16.

0: At 10:31 a.m. this morning at 0.41 metres, and our high later this afternoon at 16:59.
1: That's a very low high tide, isn't it, Robert?
0: It is, isn't it? 0.41 is low, isn't it? Yeah. And our high at 16:59 at 1.26 metres. There is another low tide today, and that's later in the evening at 22:38. So that again is at a more reasonable height of 0.6 metres.
1: Have you had any rain there, Robin, today?
0: Oh, no. Earlier this morning it was, but not since around 5 o'clock. It's quite nice. Lots of walkers out through the breakwater, break walls, and they're all enjoying that. It's quite nice here this morning. Bit of cloud around.
1: The cafe would be busy, wouldn't it?
0: I'm sure the cafe was busy. There's a few ocean swimmers braving it in the Tunkari pool. good on them.
1: The water's still quite warm, I think, though.
0: I think it is, yeah. Not that I've been in it, but I think it is.
1: I was talking to a surfer the other day, and he said, you can feel a few cool currents coming in now, so a sign of winter. But generally, the water's quite warm, I think.
0: Yeah, I think so too. Look, speaking of winter, I just want to emphasise some of the maintenance checks that we should be doing as our boat is under cover and under storage and being protected while we're waiting a nice bit of weather to get out. So just some engine and fuel maintenance, just, you know, flushing engines and checking oil filters and oil. They say that oil should be changed at least every 100 hours. Inspect the fuel lines and for cracks and corrosion and leaks. And they say do a sniff test before we go out as well. That's always handy. Just do the quick sniff test and see if there's any leakage, you know,
1: any smell of fuel anywhere.
0: That's it. Check the propeller, of course, for fish line caught around it, and any damage to the shaft. And of course, there's always our safety equipment needs to be checked. Our life jackets and electronics and battery, etc. And I can give everyone a little tip for the day: never approach a dock faster than you are willing to hit it.
1: Fair enough. never know when you're going to get swept in, do you?
0: Well, you just got to be careful. You just got to be careful. So, and as we speak, I can notice a little bit of rain coming in from the ocean. So, yeah, I'll leave you on that note. Anything else I can help you with?
1: I think you've covered it pretty well, Robin,
0: thanks, Andy, for
1: all that good advice for boat owners out there.
0: Yeah. Log on to Marine Rescue when you can, please. We'll look after you. We'll take pleasure in it. Thank you.
1: Okay, we'll talk next week. Thanks, Robin.
0: Thanks, Andy. Bye.
1: Robin there from Marine Rescue. And it can be a risky volunteering job. We lost two volunteers, marine rescue people up at Ballina a week ago today. So they come to your rescue when you need them. Please support them. Volunteer organization, just like your favorite radio station.

0: Yeah, Magpie Diaries there with Old Road. That's from his album Some Kind of View, Matt Magpie Johnson.
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0: Let's have a look at the weather for this week. Got some showers around. Looking fairly bright at the moment, but I think around the middle of the day we're promised a bit of rain. And certainly there's rain all week. The forecast for today, partly cloudy. Very high chance of showers, light winds becoming south to southeasterly, 15 to 25 kilometres an hour in the middle of the day, then light again by this evening. Chance of rain 95%, according to the Bureau. For tomorrow, there's again a very high chance of showers with up to 15 millimetres possible. Overnight tonight, 14 degrees. On Thursday, again, showery day with up to 9 mils of rain. And looking further ahead, Friday again, a high chance of showers with up to 6 mils. And on Saturday, a shower or two, starting to clear up by Saturday with a top of 22. So pretty consistent temperature right through the week with that showery weather. It's about 17 minutes past 7 o'clock. We'll have 2 Bob Raves for you at 7:30. Got budget tonight, if you go for that sort of thing. A lot of it's already been announced, the cuts to the NDIS. They're predicting a 2% growth over the next 4 years. They're going to hold it to that, they say. Going to chuck a lot of people off the NDIS, especially people with mild autism. So there's going to be a lot of negotiations going on with people's programs. We've got the Trump, the Donald, off to China next week to visit Xi. So the big boys are in going head to head. It'd be interesting to see what happens there. China, of course, is a customer of Iran, buys most of Iran's oil, so it's going to be a bit of a stare down, I think, between the two of those. We had the Faria by-election on the weekend, a One Nation triumphant. Pauline flew into Albury in her sexy new plane, and the Liberal Party's vote collapsed completely. They polled about 12% of the vote. The only thing they've had to say is that at least they fronted up. The Labour didn't have the balls to front up. Chris Mintz is worried about the state elections next year and whether there'll be a handsome a Pauline Hanson attack on the state government seats in Western Sydney. He calls it a maggot style of politics with creeping Trump policies. That's a quote from Chris Mintz, maggot style policies. We've got Eurovision 26 happening. Delta Goodrum's our shining light with a brand new song. Can't bring that to you though. Let's just get on with some music. This is Felicity Urquhart and Josh Cunningham up next with a song called A New Frontier.

0: Yeah, Felicity Urquhart and Josh Cunningham there. Time coming up to 25 minutes past 7 o'clock.
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0: Yeah, that's a posthumous album from The Saints, celebrating the life of Chris Bailey, who died just over 4 years ago. Time for Two Bob Raves.
1: Hey, listen up. It's Two Bob Raves.
0: Well, there's not much on the file today, but Two Bob's hoping to attend the Flame Tree markets on Sunday. We're hoping we can get a team together to support that. We'll see as the week progresses, but the Flame Tree markets are on up at the Blue Cross Church on Sunday from 10 through till about 1. And Two Bob's hoping to be there and perhaps do a bit of interviewing. We'll see how we go with that. The AM Music feature album you can hear after the 10 o'clock news this morning is the album from Meg Mac, her latest album, with It's My Party, it's called. Tomorrow's feature is from the Teskey Brothers, live at the Hammersmith Apollo in London. That's released last year. We've got the Thursday feature is the Tech Ensemble. Dinner at Splendidello's. And that's a couple of years old now. Gets a bit of airplay here on Two Bob. And it's a Reggae Friday with Sarita and her album Gifts. That's our feature on Friday. Let's have a look at our program for today. We've got breakfast through till 9 o'clock, followed by AM Music with Matt Early. 11 o'clock, Blues, Roots and Boots from Ballina Community Radio up on the North Coast. Midday, we've got Cheryl in the chair for Midday Magazine today. And at 2 o'clock, Earth Matters. 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Aljana with the Russian Hour at 3. Got Hits of the Past, Cameron in for the Youth Hour at 4 o'clock. The Wire, the National Current Affairs Program, 5 past 5 through to 5:30. When Fiona will be driving us home tonight. We've got Steve here for The Other Window at 7, followed by Rainbow Music with Owen at 9 o'clock this evening. We go to Ultima Thule, an hour and a half of ambient music from 11 through till 12:30. At 12:30, we cross the community radio network for our overnight service through till 5 o'clock tomorrow morning when we hear from Walshy from his bunker in Harrington with Good Morning Country. Let's have a look at our albums of the week this week. We've got four. I've played a few of them now. Kim Yang, played a track from Kim Yang. Turn on the Lights, the album's called. Rusty Pickups. Started out with very early on with a track from the Rusty Pickups. The album's called I Don't Think About You At All. And then in brackets, Some Days. Emma Donovan with an album of covers. And we played the title track, Take Me to the River. Well, I'm going to play you something from the fourth of our albums of the week. It's from the Jungle Giants. And the song I've chosen is the first song on the album. Tell Me How It Feels is the name of that. The Jungle Giants album's called Experiencing Feelings of Joy. So this is Tell Me How It Feels.

Yeah, Russell Morris there from his album Van Diemen's Land. Bit of a tale about the sugar industry in Queensland. Getting up there, almost time for Menning Notice Board. Got a song for you before that, though.

0: Yeah, that's one from Passenger from Dover, not Dover, Brighton he lives. Brighton in England. Time for Manning Notice Board.
1: It's time now for Two Bob's Manning Notice Board.
0: Start with our local markets. We've got the Thursday Produce Market here in the park behind the grandstand. That's on from 7:30 till midday on Thursday. 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Lots of organic produce. On Saturday, we've got the Foster's Farmers Market at the Council Reserve near the courthouse. That's from 8 until 12. We've got the Hub Market on Saturday at the Tarry Showground from 8 till 12:30. And in conjunction with that, the Rotary Book Shed will be open. And they open a half hour earlier at 7:30. Rotary Book Shed in Wingham's open at the Wingham Showground on Saturday as well from 8 until 12. On Sunday, we've got the Crambeck Farmers Market at the Crambeck Hall from 8 through until 12. And we've got the Flame Tree Community Market at St. John's Hall up at the top end of Victoria Street. And that's on from 9 to 1. And Two Bob's trying to get it together to have a presence there. You can try dragon boating this Saturday between 8:30 and 9:45 on the Manning River. Just go to the Manning River Sailing Club. They're looking for new members. So you get a warm-up on land before you get in the boat and start paddling. The session will run from about 8:30 till 9:45, and no experience is necessary. Further information, you can contact Kim on 0410-686-991, or Wendy. Wendy's number is 0407-543-813. We've got Rattle Trap coming up on Saturday at Crowdy Head Beach. There's a unique display of vintage hot rods and motorcycles, and there's a bit of a race along the sand at low tide, I guess. Burrow Creek Hall has a Hollywood trivia night coming up this coming Saturday. Test your Hollywood trivia knowledge. 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And teams of 6 or 8 people are welcome, and you can go along as a single if you prefer. Bobbin School's announcing the enrollment for the new kindergarten year. They're offering personalized learning, strong community partnership, high-quality education and a spacious outdoor learning spaces there too. That's Bobbin Public School. More information on 65505147. There's a community conversation coming up next Tuesday. It's at the council chambers at 2:30. And it's for Tari and Surrounds. Join a community conversation and you can hear directly from senior council staff. Speak to the councillors and have your say on local issues. So that's next Tuesday at 2:30 at the council chambers. There's a spectacular display at the Foster Civic Centre. It's a tribute to Valerie Taylor. Valerie Taylor's an underwater explorer. And the exhibition includes 3D scans of objects and a bit on marine conservation. Tari Manning Regional Art Gallery has the nationally acclaimed Dobell Drawing Prize on display there, and apparently it's really worth having a look. I haven't got there myself yet, but I've heard good reports. And St. John's Anglican Church is presenting a series of talks each Thursday in May. And this coming Thursday, it's Reverend Dr. Keith Mascord, and he'll present a talk entitled A Scholar's Journey of Faith and Scripture. Next Thursday, it's Steph Fenton, who'll speak on A Trans Pastor's Journey of Faith and Belonging. Couple more things here on the file. The Manning Great Lakes Birdwatching have a meet this coming Saturday. They're looking at birds in the Tuncurry area. Meeting at the entrance to the Tuncurry Racecourse, and they meet at 8 a.m. There's a notice here for Sunday the 31st of May. It's the Club Tari Community Concert Band performance of A Moment in Time. That's at St. John's Anglican Church. Tickets $15 each. And an advance notice for the Henham Vale Winter Market on Sunday the 31st of May from 9 till 2 at the Henham Vale Recreational Reserve. We've got a bit less than 5 minutes to go till news. Let's see if we can find anything on the... We've got at the Manning Entertainment Centre, Greg Andrews has a tribute to Elton John. Rocket Man, the show is called, and it's on Friday at 8 p.m. And Casey Donovan's playing on Saturday at 7:30 p.m. at the Manning Entertainment Centre. A couple of good shows coming up there. We've got Anne Doe, The Happiest Refugee, a bit of a comedy routine, this Thursday at 7 p.m. at Club Foster. And what else have we got here? Mountain Med Gold Mine, open at 10 on Saturday. And 10 on Wednesday, tomorrow. I think we're just about through the... there's a pickleball tournament at Halliday's Point, an inaugural event at Halliday's Point. It's on Saturday at 7:39, it says. Very exact. Maybe you'll be in trouble if you don't turn up exactly on time. Just a wee bit of music to take us up to the news.

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1: Good morning, I'm Laura Devoy. The Finance Minister says debt will be lower, deficits smaller and the budget in a stronger position. Treasurer Jim Chalmers will tonight deliver his fifth budget. It's expected to include changes to negative gearing and the capital gains tax, cuts to the National Disability Insurance Scheme and a productivity package. The deficit is expected to be smaller than predicted in December. Finance Minister Katie Gallagher told the ABC it will be an ambitious but responsible budget.
2: I hope that people see all of the decisions we've taken about getting the budget in better shape. Debt will be lower, the deficits will be smaller, the budget will be in a stronger position, but also dealing with some of these really difficult challenges across the economy, including in housing.
1: The last 22 passengers on a cruise ship at the centre of a Hunter virus outbreak have disembarked. The group was scheduled to be flown to the Netherlands overnight. From there, they'll return to their home countries. The Australian government is repatriating four Aussies, one permanent resident and one New Zealand citizen. They'll be flown to Perth, where they will be quarantined for at least 3 weeks. Yesterday, Health Minister Mark Butler said none of the group was showing any symptoms of the virus. A young woman enslaved by ISIS for more than a decade has finally been freed but is unable to reunite with her family. The Yazidi woman was taken when she was just 9 years old. Her family subsequently moved to Australia. Now she's safe in a refugee camp in Iraq and her family is desperate to see her. But Yazidi community leader Sami Shibo told National Radio News the family cannot travel to the Middle East due to circumstances beyond their control.
3: Her family is extremely concerned and emotional. They have spent many years living with uncertainty, fear and pain, not knowing whether she was alive or dead.
1: US President Donald Trump says the ceasefire with Iran is on life support as the two sides failed to agree to terms to start talks on ending the war. He told reporters he was still aiming for complete victory. With no sign of any imminent agreement, oil prices have again risen. The BBC's Sarah Smith is in Washington.
4: There have been mixed messages from the Trump administration in the last few days, with senior officials declaring the military campaign in Iran was over. President Trump has contradicted that, saying in a TV interview that Iran was defeated, but that doesn't mean they are done. Iran wants an end to the US blockade of the Strait of Hormuz and the lifting of economic sanctions before beginning discussions about its stockpile of highly enriched uranium. But allowing Iranian ships free passage before discussing the country's nuclear program would eliminate a major point of leverage for Donald Trump.
1: A Christian charity will serve more than 12,000 meals as it celebrates International Nurses Day. The Rapid Relief Team, part of the Plymouth Brethren Christian Church, is hosting events for health workers at more than 30 hospitals across Australia. The organisation says International Nurses Day is about showing gratitude to nurses who work around the clock to care for people when they need it most. Turning to sport, Carlton coach Michael Voss has reportedly resigned. Voss has been under pressure for weeks, with the Blues having won just one game so far this year. Carlton is scheduled to play the Western Bulldogs on Saturday night. And Australian trap shooter Penny Smith has broken the world record at the World Cup in Kazakhstan. The 31-year-old scored 30 out of 30 to win the women's trap round.
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6: And the time coming up to, just after 4.5 minutes past 8 o'clock. Got a local performer now, Lucas Kavanagh from Wingham. He performed twice at the, both at the Taste Fest and Beats on the Bank. Put on a great performance there. including singing this song, Life Looking Up. Life Looking Up.

Lucas Kavanagh there with a song from his little EP. Here's Super Hotel from Two Bob's Hot Lot with a song called Driving at Dusk.

Yeah, that's Brisbane Bend Super Hotel. She sounds very, very like Courtney Barnett, that singer in the band there. Time is about 13 and a half past 8 o'clock. The Cruel Sea to entertain you now.

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Yeah, from Two Bob's Hot Lot. That's a song from The Source, from Sabaja. We've got a bit more reggae style coming up now from Nicky Bomba.

Yeah, Nicky Bomba, some nice drumming there. Well, it's budget night tonight, and there's been a lot of talk about taxing gas more. It's been ruled out by the Prime Minister, but there's just been some investigation done about how the big gas companies reduce their tax. And this was some research that was done about the Shell company. And apparently they extract, the Shell extracts gas, ships it to Singapore and sells it to another branch of Shell for hardly any profit at all. And then the other branch of Shell based in Singapore sells it on to other customers. So Shell has been extracting the gas and selling it to itself for $83 billion and then on selling it to other customers for $111 million. Billion dollars. So quite a nice little earner. They're making 13% profit and only paying tax on about 4.8% profit. Bit of an accounting dodge, but it's no wonder the Australian people feel that they're being cheated by these big multinational gas companies and their smart accountant tricks. Let's hear from Babe Rainbow.

Yeah, Te Vaca there with that piece. Quite atmospheric. Here's Jose Gonzalez.

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from Two Bob's Hot Lot. That's Anna Weatherup with Let Them Sing. Time about 11 minutes to the hour. I'll be off out after 9. Matt Early in the chair. Here's the Bats.

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1: Well, we've got Meg Mac as our feature album this morning. Matt Early will bring that to you after the news. Let's just have a sample. This is the title track. It's My Party.

Yeah, Meek Mac. Bit of a revival of that old pop song. Well, it's time for me to pack up. I'm going to leave you with a song from Courtney Barnett from her latest album. And Matt Early will be in after the news. Here's Courtney. This is Sugar Plum.

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2: Good morning, I'm Laura Devoy. The Federal Treasurer says there will be five major packages in tonight's budget. They focus on fuel security, cost of living and housing, productivity, tax reform and savings. Jim Chalmers says the budget will include more than the usual amount of savings and more than the usual amount of reform. He says it comes in the face of significant global economic uncertainty.
3: So the budget will be about helping people through this global oil shock at the same time as we reform our tax system and our economy for the future as well. Now, the developments in the Middle East are a reason to act more decisively and more urgently, not to kick the can down the road.
2: The federal government will today introduce legislation to Parliament which intends to help reduce gambling harm. The proposed reforms will include fewer gambling ads across various media, a ban on so-called pocket pokies, and improved financial counselling. But they've been criticised by advocates for not doing enough to address gambling. There are calls for more consideration of people and the environment when considering climate risks. Researchers from Adelaide University say governments are too focused on identifying and analysing climate risks, and there's not enough work being done to reduce the risk. Associate Professor Anya Kataba cited South Australia's harmful algal bloom as an example. She told National Radio News there's an undervaluation of social, ecological and health impacts of climate.
4: A lot of modelling focuses on economic losses, on financial losses, on infrastructure losses. So I think actually thinking about people and the communities is key barrier to effective adaptation.
2: US President Donald Trump says the ceasefire with Iran is on life support. It comes after Washington rejected Tehran's latest proposal for talks to end the war.
5: The ceasefire is on massive life support, where the doctor walks in and says, "Sir, your loved one has approximately a 1% chance of living."
2: In the UK, the Cabinet will meet later this afternoon after dozens of MPs called on Prime Minister Keir Starmer to resign. Mr Starmer's popularity has plummeted in recent months, and there have been calls for him to stand down following a disastrous result for Labor in last week's local elections. At least four ministerial aides have quit, and more than 70 MPs are calling on him to step down immediately or set a timetable for his resignation. Mr Starmer insists he's still the right person for the job.
6: I know I have my doubters, and I know I need to prove them wrong, and I will.
2: The late Virginia Giuffre's book, Nobody's Girl, a memoir of surviving abuse and fighting for justice, has won the top prize at the British Book Awards. Published after her death last year, the book recounts abuse Ms. Giuffre allegedly suffered at the hands of Jeffrey Epstein and his associates. Ms. Giuffre also won the Freedom to Publish Prize alongside Sarah Wynne Williams. Her book, Careless People, a cautionary tale of power, greed and lost idealism, looks at Meta's approach to political influence, China and the well-being of teenagers. Meta has denied allegations made in the book. Turning to sport, Mitchell Starc's Delhi Capitals have defeated the Punjab Kings by 3 wickets in the Indian Premier League. The Kings batted first and scored 210. Starc took 2 wickets. Cooper Connolly hit 38 runs, while Marcus Stoinis managed just 1. Starc was not required to bat as the Capitals reached the target with 3 wickets and 1 over to spare.
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7: Alrighty, now we're going to have a look at our weather for this morning, and we've got, what have we got? We got cloudy, a top of 21 degrees. And currently here in Taree, it is 18 degrees.
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7: Good morning, Matt Early here with you for AM Music here for the next 2 hours up until around 11 o'clock on this Tuesday morning. Hope you're having a fantastic Tuesday. Hope you had a fantastic weekend as well. 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My first track that we're going to play for this morning will be Cool Sounds and

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1: That was Paddy McHugh and the track Hatchet in the Roof. And before that was Cool Sounds with the track Another Way. The time is... It is 14 minutes past... 14 minutes past 9. 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And up next we have Mitch Granger, and the track is Strong Woman. Here it is.

That was Renil and the track Inca, and before that we had Mitch Granger, and the track was Strong Woman. The time is 9:22, Matt Early here, and you're listening to the AM Music Show on 2Bob Radio 104.7 and streaming at www.2bobradio.org.au. Up next, we've got Ed Cooper and Jim White with the track Miracles.

That was Sun Little and the track It's Your World. And before that, we had Ed Cooper and Jim White with the track Miracles. The time is 9:32. 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Hope you're having a fantastic Tuesday morning. Time now for our 2Bob Braves for today and the AM Music. Sorry about that. The AM Music feature album that'll be playing around 10 a.m. this morning will be Meg Mac and the album It's My Party. And tomorrow we've got the Teskey Brothers with Live at the Hammersmith Apollo. And albums of the week for this week are Kim Yang with Turn on the Lights, The Jungle Giants with Experiencing Feelings of Joy, Rusty Pickups with I Don't Think About You at All, and Emma Donovan with Take Me to the River. Alrighty, that is it for today. And now it is time for some more music. And we're going to go with the Jungle Giants and the track A Moment Like That off the album Experiencing Feelings of Joy, one of our albums of the week for this week. Let's have a listen.

That was The Remotes and the track Crazy Days, and before that we had the Jungle Giants with A Moment Like That. Alrighty, the time is 9:41. 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Hope you're having a fantastic Tuesday morning. Alrighty, up next is Vacations and the track Midwest. Here it is.

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1: That was Fair Trade Narcotics there with the track Pivot, and before that was Vacations and the track Midwest. The time is 9:50. 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Up next, we have Sager and the track Home. Here it is.

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2: Good morning, I'm Laura Devoy. The Federal Treasurer will outline tax system reforms in tonight's budget. Jim Chalmers is expected to outline changes to negative gearing and the capital gains tax. But the tax package is just one major package in the budget. Others will focus on fuel security, cost of living and housing, productivity and savings. Dr. Chalmers says now is the time for reform.
3: Now, obviously, people will go to any length to defend the current arrangements in the tax system. As I said, it would be easier to leave them undisturbed, but it wouldn't be the right thing to do. So tonight we take a series of right decisions for the right reasons.
2: Five Australians who were on a cruise ship at the centre of a Hunter virus outbreak have begun their journey home. The group was flown to the Netherlands last night, along with a New Zealand citizen. A government flight will soon bring them back to Australia, and they will quarantine in Perth for at least 3 weeks before being allowed to return home. Police believe a man suspected of fatally shooting three people, including a pregnant woman, likely took his own life. Remains believed to be 37-year-old Julian